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Zeppelin, AC/DC, Guns N' Roses, and Tom Petty. 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

0: 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I was researching my show for today, and I discovered that today, Friday, October 9th, is International Beer and Pizza Day. And honestly, I stopped my research right there. And I got...
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Sammy Hagar here on the Eagle. We are celebrating today because today is the greatest day in the history of mankind. Today is International Beer and Pizza Day. 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
2: Yes, I believe so.
3: That's insane.
2: You know, I did not see one semi on the freeway today when I came in. 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
2: It's kind of weird.
1: You know what that's a sign of?
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1: of.
3: It's so funny what? That you
1: Luck,
3: noticed.
1: You need to go gambling.
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2: Yes.
1: Well, she flashes them.
4: Yeah.
2: Nobody, and I'm wearing a dress. They would have gotten to see the whole thing.
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Pink Floyd here on the Eagle. 20 minutes into your 10 o'clock on a Friday night. Arkansas Razorback football tomorrow versus Tennessee. Last time the Razorbacks played Tennessee, we won. And it was great. And I was there. And we stormed the field. Think that can ever happen again? I don't know. We'll see tomorrow. Let's see here. Pre-game is at noon. Kickoff, 3:15. Razorback football.

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0: 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If you're not celebrating, then you should be asleep.
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on the Eagle. Kicking off 11 o'clock. We're not out of today yet. Just an hour left in today. And it's important because today is International Beer and Pizza Day. Celebrate as much as you can.

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0: BTO here on the Eagle. And today just happens to be the best day other than Christmas, because today is International Beer and Pizza Day. That's right. You still have time to celebrate.
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0: Ladies and gentlemen, Bob and Tom.
1: I'm faking a little cough now. I'm going day drinking.
2: Yeah.
1: With an Uber driver, yeah. It takes me so long to pass out. Oh, I'll pass out. Josh.
2: Hey.
3: Ba-boom. Ba-boom.
2: Yeah.
0: Bob and Tom in the morning.

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0: 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The Bob and Tom Show is on 100.5 The Eagle Rocks. 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
2: The autumn moon was full on that last October night. Smiling jack-o'-lanterns shed their ghoulish light. I was putting on my costume for a neighbor's spooky bash, when suddenly at my back door I heard a frightful crash.

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Oh, our lives will be so rich. 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

0: Many portions of the upcoming program have been pre-recorded, meaning they've already happened. And they're about to happen again. So where was I? Oh, yeah. Ladies and gentlemen, we're glad to have you here. It's the Bob and Tom Show.
1: Hey, welcome back to the Bob and Tom Show. We're in the O'Reilly Auto Parts Studios. Christy Lee at the...
2: News desk.
1: Here I am, that's ready right. To go. There you go. There's Pat Godwin.
3: Hey, Chick.
1: Hey, Pat. You all right? Everything organized?
3: Pretty good, yeah.
1: Okay. There's Josh Arnold.
4: What's the Dingleberry Star Trek joke? It's something about Klingons around Uranus. Yeah,
1: I think that's it. There's Ace Cosby.
5: Aren't Dingleberries the thing, the little balls hanging from the roof
2: remember?
5: Of a taxi cab?
2: We had them on the curtains that came on the trailer.
1: I think my bedroom
2: had them.
1: Originally, there's little bits of toilet paper that hang off your ass hair, I think.
2: Well, those are dingleberries as well, but little balls.
4: I'm glad you went toilet paper. I'd always heard it was actual
1: dogs
4: actual fecal material.
1: No kidding.
3: Yeah. Oh, yeah.
1: Wow. I didn't hear. I never heard that one.
5: We'll get a man on that. In the meantime.
1: Hello, Tom.
5: A couple of things. Hello, Chick McGee.
1: Yes.
5: A couple of quick things. We had a nice letter from Zai, who is in the middle of driving all the way across the state of Florida, listening. Hello. Thanks. Mm-hmm. Glad to have you along. But I asked Pat, do you have any Florida tribute songs?
3: Yeah, I do.
5: My favorite is the one about Hialeah, but we just did that one. So you got a different one?
3: Yes, I have a one for the middle of the state, the big Orlando. There's an ABBA tribute that I do.
2: Really?
3: In my live show.
2: I love ABBA.
1: You mean ABBA? Yeah.
3: I mean ABBA, yes. I made a mistake that didn't need to be pointed out.
1: Uh-huh.
5: Is it ABBA or ABBA?
2: It's ABBA.
1: You just speak like Tom does.
3: Yes, it's ABBA.
5: ABBA. Abba-cadabra. The band. Okay, very good.
3: Can you hear the cries of Orlando? My children scream your name in the car, a 20-hour drive. I can see the ads, Orlando.

0: It didn't seem to lend itself.
1: Right. You haven't done that song for a while. You might have to up that
2: daily ticket price.
1: Do you remember, I don't know if you remember this, Josh, but there was a time you'd go to the airport and people getting off the planes, coming back up north from anywhere in Florida would be carrying bags of oranges.
0: I don't remember that. Yeah, so
1: it seems... It's like they have them at the grocery store.
3: We do.
4: Well, but they're fresher.
2: They're fresh.
0: There's something about it.
4: The preconceived notion is that these are right from Florida, right? From the trees.
2: There's the tree right there.
4: I'll tell you, when I lived in San Diego, there was nothing like the big dates and the figs. Man, those right there in the produce. Oh, it's so cheap. They're delicious. They make you move. Unbelievable.
0: I know a guy in my... one of my best friend's dads, every time he went, it was either like one of the Carolinas or something, would bring back Vidalia onions.
4: Oh, yeah.
0: Vidalia? Or what?
2: Vidalia.
0: Vidalia onions.
1: Abba. But didn't you someone would bring back bags of cocaine when they'd been under Miami?
4: Yeah, my dad did that.
1: Okay.
0: Oh, right.
4: Just a couple trips.
2: Vidalia onion. I'll put that on a hamburger.
0: Gosh darn it. Oh, he would eat them like an apple.
2: They're sweet. They're nice.
4: Oh, they're so good.
2: So good.
0: Yeah, and I got to try them. It was great.
1: And again, today's new recipe was a pair of grilled cheese sandwiches, and then you put the hamburger between them.
2: Correct.
1: So that's four slices.

0: slices of bread.
1: I must try
0: and,
1: this.
0: And the potential for three slices of cheese, if you think about it.
2: Yeah.
0: Because you could do burger, cheese.
2: You're exactly right.
0: Grilled cheese and then another grilled cheese underneath.
2: Yeah.
3: That's a lot of cheese.
2: Yeah, a restaurant called Hot Shots had them. And you would also get
1: Hot Shot. Welcome to Hot Shot.
0: Did they have a cardiologist on staff?
2: Yeah. It was.
1: You want a flaming appetizer at Hot Shots?
2: And I've got it. I got it twice in my life. One of the times it was like you get kind of Cap'n Crunch mouth because the grilled cheese corners were so crisp. And there are 8 of them. And it kind of beat up your mouth a little bit. But I don't think I did anything the rest of the day.
1: Christy, you ever have your mouth beat up?
2: Maybe a bruised uvula.
3: Oh, my God.
1: You know, the old epic
0: What is going on?
3: You ever put buffalo hot sauce on your burgers?
2: I have not. That sounds good, though.
3: It is good. I do that, too.
1: That's far too much.
0: What about this idea? What about taking doing a little bit of the Elvis thing?
3: What is that?
0: What about taking, you get 4 pieces of toast.
4: We know this recipe by heart.
2: Do you want to add peanut butter to it?
3: Peanut butter, bacon, okay.
1: Elvis's chef secret.
3: They do have a burger at Triple X in Lafayette by Purdue University, West Lafayette, that has peanut butter on it.
1: Triple X?
3: Mm-hmm. Huh. And it's pretty tasty, actually.
2: Yeah, they go the old moonshine triple X, not the new internet triple X.
3: It's a great little place. It's been on Dives, Diners, and what is that show?
4: What's it called again?
0: Guy Fieri's show.
3: Triple X.
2: Diners, Dives, and Diarrhea.
3: Yeah, well, I didn't.
0: Less popular.
2: Random question.
1: Go.
2: A bird poops on your mailbox.
3: Yeah.
1: Right.
2: You clean it off, or do you wait for a good rain?
3: Rain.
1: I wait for the rain.
0: Clean it off.
2: I've been cleaning it off, too.
0: Yeah.
3: They do it a lot?
2: Yes.
3: Oh.
2: I have a black mailbox.
1: That's demonization there. You're possessed somehow.
2: But what?
1: Where are the mailboxes?
0: Yeah, you know the scene where Richard Dreyfuss is making the mashed potatoes?
2: Absolutely.
0: And he's saying, this means something?
2: Yes.
0: Yeah, the bird's pooping on your mailbox? Yeah.
2: So be
0: very careful.
2: Me cleaning the mailbox is just, I'm just attacking a symptom. I'm not really attacking the problem.
0: No, it's exactly a sign. Right. Lightning is coming here.
3: Is there do you have a tree next to your mailbox?
2: I don't.
1: Let me tell you this. The worst thing you can do is clean it. They only take that as an insult.
2: I do cover my mailbox in bird seed and peanut butter.
3: Oh, okay.
2: Should I stop that?
3: Yeah, probably.
4: You're asking for it.
1: Big news at the compound. I finally got a hummingbird in my hummingbird feeder. I lost my mind.
2: Now.
1: I was
3: right
1: way.
3: Now
2: you're going to start seeing them more.
3: Yeah.
1: This is too excited.
0: This is where you need one of those salt shooter guns.
3: No.
2: The hummingbirds.
3: I had 6 yesterday. They are.
1: Have you ever had a hummingbird fly by your head and it goes. I mean, it sounds like a jet.
3: Yes.
1: It's so close.
0: You ever get one in your garage?
3: No, we know you did.
1: You shut the door.
0: No, it
1: didn't. And then you take your flashlight.
0: You have to call an engineer. Get a Klieg light. It's very difficult. You need a stage crew.
3: And you're going to find that your hummingbird becomes very territorial and won't allow other hummingbirds around your feeder, Chick. Anyway. They'll fight.
0: That's why you get the salt
3: shooter. Fun to watch.
4: I didn't know that bird feed was for him.
1: I don't know. It's just sugar, water, nectar, they call it. And there you go.
0: What do you call nectar, Pat? Bailey's.
3: What?
4: Out of the blue and unnecessary.
2: You sloppy drunk? What do you call it?
4: Shut up, you whore-loving pizza eater.
1: You whore-loving pizza eater.
2: Don't you chime in, you lazy TV watching.
1: Welcome to Weville. I'll embrace Tom's conception of it.
3: Well, this trailer trash idiot has some great things to tell you about cars right now.
2: A bass player you divorced?
3: Yeah, exactly.
4: Divorce 5 times,
3: baby. That's right. That's me.
1: Hang on, let Mr. Perfect say something. Tom?
0: The losers.
1: I like the term layabout.
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3: ABC News, I'm Dave Packer. After making landfall as a Category 2, Hurricane Isaias is moving over the western Florida panhandle with damaging winds and flash flooding threat that's spreading inland. Governor Ron DeSantis says wind shear weakened the hurricane from Category 3 storm before landfall, although strong winds and heavy rainfall remain significant threats.
4: Buckle down at this point. Don't be getting out on the roads. The winds are strong. There's going to be a lot of water that's going to be flowing. You are absolutely going to see flash flooding that's going to occur all throughout the region. And so just hunker down. Let the storm pass.
3: Meanwhile, on the West Coast, tropical storm warning issued for the east part of Mexico's Baja California as tropical storm Rachel approaches on track to make landfall near Tijuana. Iran-backed Houthis are claiming responsibility for a deadly missile strike on Saudi Arabia's main airport in Riyadh. Three Saudi citizens were killed. This is ABC News.
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3: 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If you don't come buy some stuff today, he'll kick your ass. Be there.
5: Joining us in the studio, that handsome man is comedian Henry Phillips.
6: Hey.
5: You may know Henry from his outstanding work in the world of social media.
7: Henry!
6: Hey, what's up, guys?
5: Yeah, it's good to see you.
7: Hi, Hank.
6: Quarter of a century, I think it's been since I was...
7: Yeah. I bet so.
5: I've always said that Henry had a resemblance to Steve Lawrence.
6: More so lately.
5: And I have a Steve Lawrence trading card.
7: Oh, my God.
6: Wow.
5: And I'm going to have
7: this is my life.
5: Have to have our video guys do a comparison shot of both Henry and Steve. I mean, the resemblance in this one is unbelievable.
8: Yeah, I can do a side by side.
5: If you're casting, who wouldn't want to see the Steve Lawrence story?
9: That looks to be autographed.
6: Well, and he lived a long time, so there's really no rush. You know, I could play him.
5: And if you're trying to remember who is Steve Lawrence, perhaps most famous to some generations as
7: marrying Edie Gourmet.
5: Well, yeah, but he's the guy in the spa. What do you call that? Where you sit with the hot water and stuff.
8: Sauna,
5: thank you. In the movie Blues Brothers, right?
9: Yeah.
6: For my generation to be, well, that, and then the Carol Burnett Show, right? Wasn't he on a regular on there?
9: I think you're thinking Lyle Waggoner, maybe.
6: He was also. Can we fact check? I don't care. No one cares.
5: Yeah, I think it's really cool to look like a sort of a B-list celeb.
6: Yeah.
5: Kind of fun.
7: B?
6: But did he have a specific talent that everybody knew him
5: for? He was
6: before?
5: A singer.
6: Yeah, but did he have a specific... No, I'm just kidding. No, was he a great singer? I don't know. I don't even really know much about him.
5: I didn't know. What was his big hit?
6: Puppy Love?
5: No.
9: Was his hit with Edie?
7: I got no idea. Something Stupid, I think, was...
6: That's a beautiful song.
9: That is a fun one.
5: Is that him?
7: Those two.
5: Nancy Sinatra?
7: That wasn't... Was that Nancy? Frank and Nancy? I don't know.
9: Let me look this up.
7: I do not know. I thought it was Steve and Edie.
9: If I look it up and have an answer, maybe this will stop.
8: Yeah, thanks.
7: Well, if you look it up and have an answer, Tom will have to look it up.
9: You're right. Yeah.
5: So, Henry, how you been?
6: I'm doing all right. It's funny. You guys were talking about glasses. And I found as I'm getting older, I get complimented. I used to get compliments like, hey, man, you look

0: good, you know, you look healthy or whatever. Now it's like, it's only stuff that's covering my face. You know, it's like, hey, I like the beard, you know, or I like the glasses. This is great. Now, if you could get like a hat or something, just anything that covers you. And so it's, yeah, I miss those kind of compliments. Now, like, since we last great.
1: Saw you, you look great.
0: Oh, thanks, guys.
2: Yeah, someone walked in here while you were in the green room and said, how does Henry Phillips look younger?
0: Wow.
2: But maybe it's because you're married, you're playing golf, all these good things have happened.
0: I'm playing golf, and actually those two things kind of go together. It was

0: but he did get me into golf. And we all spent Christmas together, and he got me a, this is really stupid, but he got me, he's making fun of me, I guess. He got gag underwear. It's like golf underwear. Yeah. And it's green, and it's got a bunch of like golf clubs and flags and stuff. Uh-huh. And there's two golf balls in the front, you know, where you can imagine. I don't want to go into detail they are, but on the back, it's just in giant letters, it says the 19th hole. And the O in hole, as you can imagine, is sort of centered strategically in the middle.
1: There are a lot of really bad golf games.
0: Yeah. So it's a gag gift, you know, and I just threw it in my drawer, forgot all about it. And then a couple months later, I'm at the doctor. I was going in to get my routine physical, and we start chatting. He's like, "Do you do any exercise?" And I go, "Oh, you know, I started golfing a couple of times a month." And he's like, "Oh, yeah, I love golfing. What's your handicap?" And I was like, "Oh, I'm lucky to break 100. I'm terrible." And he said, "Well, I love golf. I'm addicted to it." And I go, "Well, for me, it's just a silly little pastime." But, he's like, "All right, well, let's get you to go ahead and undress down to your underwear there, if that's all right." And I'm like, "Oh, no." It occurred to me, I'm wearing the 19th hole underwear. I can't do this. I can't, after that conversation. But I didn't have a lot of options. What am I going to do? Just take off the underwear also, you know? So I was just like, can we just do the top part today and then maybe next week? And but anyway, we just basically didn't talk about it at all.
1: Okay.
0: But I'm sure that was almost more uncomfortable than anything. It's just having the 19th hole underwear after downplaying my golf and then and just not even saying anything about it.
1: Henry Phillips is our guest. Maybe we can get you to play a song here.
2: Sure.
1: Do you have something in mind that you'd like to?
0: Yeah. Well, you know, I actually have this. Oh.
3: You just banged Pat's guitar, and is visibly ill.
0: To be fair, it was the tuning peg against a piece of rubber, so that's okay.
1: We're gonna be okay.
0: But I thanks Pat for letting me use your guitar here.
1: You're welcome.
0: I have a new album that came out earlier this year. It's under my alter ego name. Jose Suicidio.
4: Yes.
0: And it's sort of the second album of Jose's, and it's a soundtrack for my Henry's Kitchen web series. So if you've ever seen Henry's Kitchen, there's always music going on, and that's commissioned by me to Jose Suicidio.
1: Oh, great.
0: And this album is, the first album was called Let's Get Suicidal, and then this one, that was a holiday album, and then this one is There's Something Wrong With Me. And it came out earlier, and you can hear it anywhere you stream music. But I'm terrible with the self-promotion thing, and I didn't realize if you put in the name Jose Suicidio, unfortunately, and I'm not joking about this, it reroutes you to, like, you know, do you need help?
4: Sure.
0: And so nobody ever gets to my music. But you can try putting it in Spotify or whatever. But the album's a lot of fun. Anywhere you stream music. And if you do need help, please see somebody.
1: Of course.
0: But, okay. This is a song. I didn't realize that now there's a lot in the news about how young people are, young men specifically, are having a hard time meeting women. And I feel like if I've ever been at the forefront of a giant movement, that was definitely the one. And I'm reading about this going, yeah, exactly. So hey guys, I have tons of albums you can buy. So I had this one girl that I was hopelessly in love with, and you know, these girls kind of give you nonverbal clues that they're not interested, and or that maybe they are and they're just playing, you know, games. I don't know. And so there was this one girl that I really liked. We went on a date, called her, never heard back for about 3 years, and then I heard from her, and she said, I was like, "Hey, great to finally hear from you." And she asked me if I knew what something called multi-level network marketing was.
1: Uh-oh.
0: And I was like, "Yeah, I've heard of it." And then she asked me if I was interested in buying vitamin water or something. And so I was like, "All right, well, you play some pretty coy little games here. I don't know. It's hard to read the signals of whether she's interested." And she was married too. But anyway, this is...

0: That's that one. Yeah, yeah, that was kind of an 80s rocker, you know.
1: Thank you, Jose.
2: Real nice.
0: Apparently, Foreigner already has a song called Head Games, so I'm trying to work it out with them.
1: Yeah. Well, Mind Games, I think that's a John Lennon tune.
0: Yeah, it's all been done.
1: Yeah, you can't copyright a title. we have Miss Hooker. Over there, she's at the Incogni news desk. Jess, what have you got over there?
3: Kind of on theme with Henry's song, a new survey reveals that fewer than half of single Americans believe they'll ever find the one.
4: Fewer than half.
3: A poll of 2,000 adults conducted by Talker Research on behalf of the sex toy company Lilo found that just 40% of single respondents are confident that they'll find the one. And 20% of those already in a relationship don't believe their current partner is their one true love.
5: Okay.
2: Wow.
1: But it's the fact that it was done for a sex toy company. Do they have some kind of a dildo called
2: the one?
1: The one.
2: Yeah.
1: The survey is actually fairly extensive. I didn't give you the whole thing, but there's a couple of other things that are kind of scary there where the number of people that are married that say this is not the one, even though they're together.
5: Wow.
1: So, I don't know, kind of depressing.
3: I don't think so. I think it's a lofty thought to think that you're going to be with your soulmate. Like, right?
0: You kind of grow out of that, I
3: guess. Yeah.
0: But it sucks when one person thinks that the other one's a soulmate and you hear the other one go, I don't know. I mean, what's a soulmate really? You know?
2: Yeah. Let's define terms. Yeah. Right.
0: It's a partnership.
1: We had a story yesterday that I can almost tie into this. Jess, you weren't here, and Henry, of course, wasn't here because he doesn't work here.
3: Oh, right.
2: Good catch, though. Yeah.
1: Henry, the story was, and I forget who it was, some guy named Adams or some NBA guy was joking around.
2: Steven Adams. Big, tall.
1: Houston Rocket. Joking around going that Grand Theft Auto 6 is coming out.
0: Mm-hmm.
1: And he was joking with reporters going, when this comes out.
2: Consequently.
1: As the day this comes out, the players are they're not going to be playing as well because these guys are going to be up all night playing this game.
0: Oh, yeah.
1: And I don't know anything about this, but Jeff Oskey is a big game guy. And he said, this is absolutely true. People have been waiting for this game for a decade. And so my answer is, and bet the under. when the game comes out pretty soon, right?
0: Yeah, that's a good idea.
1: So I'm wondering if in the world of love, if this will affect if a lot of guys are going, well, I'm not even going to go out there looking because I'm going to be playing. I'm going to be playing Grand Theft Auto 6.
0: Maybe this ties into that phenomenon that we were talking about with people having a hard time lately meeting partners.
3: Yeah.
1: So, interesting.
3: Yeah.
1: We'll see what happens.
0: Yeah.
1: Wasn't there another sex survey we had? The Gen Z thing?
3: Oh, we do, yeah.
1: And this always bugs me because I can never remember.
2: I can never.

0: remember what year, well, the Gen Z and the Gen X.
1: So I looked it up again.
0: I'm a boomer. I know
2: it's,
0: that.
2: Yeah, it's my kids fall in this category of the Gen Z generally refers to people born from 1997 to 2008.
0: Ah.
2: The Gen Z is often described as the first generation to grow up with smartphones, social media, and widespread internet access as normal parts of their everyday life. A recent survey of U.S. adults ages 18 to 29 found that Gen Z is having less sex. One reason, many are still living under their parents' roof.
3: Okay.
2: 54%
4: puts a damper on it for sure.
2: That'll slow down the sex.
1: And by the way, their parents aren't either.
4: Yeah.
1: Because they're upstairs.
4: Yeah.
3: Mom and dad can be C blocks, can't they?
0: Oh, boy.
2: 54% of respondents lived at home, and 64% of those living with their parents reported they didn't have sex in the last 3 months.
3: All right.
1: So the way over the majority.
2: Yes.
1: So are they both living at their, I mean, ideally,
2: yes,
1: one, well, at least one would have an apartment or
0: well,
1: a big,
0: maybe not.
1: Or
0: maybe
1: a big
0: they're
1: back
0: both.
1: Seat.
0: Yeah.
3: This is the first time I've heard a study mention living it with their parents.
0: Yeah.
3: It's usually because of porn or because they're not interested in a relationship or
2: social media.
3: Yeah.
2: Video games.
3: Right.
2: They have other
3: they're
2: ways of
3: other
2: connecting.
3: Things.
2: Yeah.
1: You know, they don't want their partner to go 6-7 right after they finish.
4: Well, when you think about it, if they're all living with their parents, it's going to bring all the numbers down. Less porn, less drinking, less pretty much any kind of
3: my porn numbers were pretty good when I was.
0: I was what you call the salad days, right?
3: But yeah. I feel like my dad would have rather heard me having sex than alone watching a porn. I don't know that he ever did hear me, but
4: I have heard that they don't go out as much, like to bars and stuff,
3: right?
4: And which is nice.
3: You mean even drinking's down?
0: I can't get over
4: it. Frees it up for me. There's a bar stool I can finally sit at. You know,
0: and that generation doesn't care about driving a car.
4: That's another thing.
0: Can't get over that.
4: Yeah. It's the first thing I wanted to do when I turned.
1: Yeah. Oh, yeah. And much like Henry, that's good because then they're not in my lane. So thank you very much.
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3: Hi, this is Dr. Will Miller, and you're listening to the Bob and Tom Show. There's Christy Lee.
4: Oh, so happy to be here, Josh.
3: Pat Godwin's there.
5: Day. Hello, Josh.
3: Jeff Oskett at the sports desk.
6: Hey, man.
3: At the engineering board, it's Ace Cosby.
7: Hello.
3: I'm Josh Arnold. There's Tom.
8: Thank you very much. I have an idea here, Pat. I liked your tribute to Tiger Woods, a knockoff on the Beatles song, Baby, You Can Drive My Car. But you have the keyboard down there by your waist.
5: Yeah.
8: And you were holding your guitar, so you had to break away.
5: Yeah.
8: To do the...
5: I often make you laugh with that little trick, yeah.
8: What are the notes you had to play on the piano? Yeah, that's that little lick in that song.
5: Yeah.
8: Could you teach that to Christy?
4: What?
8: How many fingers does that require?
5: It requires three. It's a chord. Intervals are two. This is a chord. It's got three. Just does a little blues kind of a...
4: I can't do that.
5: You can't teach.
3: Can you handle three fingers? Wait a second. Let me rephrase that.
8: Yeah. I'm hoping it's a little bigger than that. No, the idea would be, see, Christy could get right next to you.
4: Right.
5: Yes, she could.
8: And could she?
4: During a break, maybe?
5: Yeah, so Andy doesn't know.
4: I don't want Andy to know.
8: I thought maybe you could teach her a version with just one finger. Is there a one-note version of that?
5: Yeah. You could do that.
8: See, Christy, could teach her that.
5: You could do that instantly.
8: Maybe next hour, after a couple lessons, we'll have Christy do that.
5: It would sound funny.
8: Okay.
5: All
4: right. I could do that.
8: Tiger.
5: Can you play it down here, closer to my lap?
3: What is that? F sharp?
5: It's a D-I-C-K.
8: Okay.
5: What are you talking?
8: Oh. We've descended into immaturity again. Can we set up the story here?
6: Tiger Woods has lost his driver's license for 5 years. He pleaded no contest to reduce charges stemming from his rollover crash in Florida in March. The original DUI charge was dropped after toxicologists said there was not enough evidence to prove that Woods was impaired. He was fined $1,500. Woods was warned there are no exceptions to the driving ban. However, since he lives in Florida, he can still drive a golf cart because the state law does not require a driver's license to operate.
3: There's not enough evidence to prove that Tiger Woods was impaired. How about the rolled over car? Can we point to that?
8: Well, the judge, that's a pretty stiff sentence for not having proof that he was intoxicated.
3: Well, it wasn't his first.
8: Yeah.
3: Suspense. Fourth crash.
8: Yeah, and it, Tiger, I mean, it's probably got to be kind of tough being that famous and everything. I get all that, but it's probably a good sentence. Tiger shouldn't be driving, obviously.
3: Yeah.
8: He's repeatedly had this problem. But Pat, you borrowed a melody from the Beatles, and then you've taught Christy during the break how to play the piano part.
5: Well, the piano part involves chords, and this is just one little note, yeah. Like, I'd be playing at home with my sister when I was growing up, and she'd be up here on the high end. That's kind of what we're doing.
8: So we're going to get a mic over to Christy. And,
4: I don't need to say anything.
8: Oh, you may want to cheer.
5: Test it. Very nice.
8: Okay, very good. Do you know your notes? Okay, good.
5: Whoa.
4: Look at that.
8: That's nice.
5: Rachmaninoff over here, huh?
3: Yeah, boy.

0: Chicago, let me drive your car. Pick it up. Sleep it off, you superstar. Sleep it off, you superstar. Tiger, let me drive your car. We'll stop at a Perkins. Yay, Christy. Yeah, yeah, yeah.
1: All right.
2: A little improviser here, huh?
1: Very nice. That was very nice. Now, we'll move forward here. We have Christy Lee at the Bob and Tom News Desk. What you got?
3: Burning Man's Festival is going on now through the 6th. The so-called Orgy Dome is back after it was destroyed by storms last year. It offers a safe, consensual space to explore sexuality and serves anywhere from 8,000 to 10,000 attendees per year.
4: You know, if you don't believe in God, that's fine. But there's something about the Orgy Dome being destroyed by a storm at Burning Man.
3: The camp is split into two main areas. The first is a 36-foot circus tent dubbed the Just Us area, which is intended for couples, or thruples, if you will, who are not interested in playing with strangers. The other is a 50-foot open to more area where anything goes. The orgy areas are filled with over 50 mattresses covered in sheets, which are changed regularly.
1: Why don't you like to be the sheet changer?
2: No.
3: According to SF Gate, there is a new rule change wherein attendees who bring their own sheets, though, will no longer be able to cut the line. The staff supplies condoms. The organizers received a donation of $15,000 this year.
4: It used to be if you brought your own sheets, you got to cut the line.
3: Apparently. They also provide...
1: This whole thing is so ridiculous. People whining about, I can't believe we can't go in there and ball. Because we
3: They also provide lube and swag like commemorative towels.
1: Oh, yeah, who wouldn't want a commemorative towel?
3: And since they didn't have the dome last year, they expect that this year the demand will be even higher than
4: Their
3: ever.
4: Their towels are nice. They say, I went to Burning Man and all I got was this lousy jizz rag.
1: God.
3: There are some rules that they have. You have to be over 18. No single individuals are allowed in, only groups.
4: That makes sense.
3: Yeah.
4: Because otherwise it's just going to be...
1: Guys. Have you been to the orgy tent? Yeah, there's 300 guys and one very intoxicated woman.
3: And apparently you have to attend a consent seminar that lays out the organization's specific framework.
4: Good. That's good, too.
1: I hope it's like an airplane lecture where no one's paying attention. In the event of an orgasm, from the ceiling.
4: Put your own condom on before you put the condom on to the person
3: next to you. Yes. This year, the organizers have partnered with neighboring Spanky's Wine Bar, offering guests a place to drink and dance before or after they partake in the festivities.
4: Oof.
3: Man, there's no way.
1: What if it's like a basketball pickup game and you're some guy sitting on the bench fully aroused, just waiting for somebody to, hey, coach, put me in.
4: Come on. I'm ready, coach.
1: God.
3: No, that's why they don't allow singles in there. You got to go in with somebody attached.
1: You said a thruple.
3: There it is.
1: Okay, so it's got sort of soft red lighting mattresses on the floor.
4: It's got a triage sort of feel to it.
1: Yeah. Like a mash unit.
0: I kind of like the tent, yeah.
3: Yeah, but I kind of like it, too.
4: Like the ambiance isn't awful.
0: No.
3: Kind of sensual.
0: It's a good light.
1: And there's a line, but you don't get in if you bring your own sheets. Can you get a fast pass?
4: Right.
1: Like you're at Disney World.
4: If you donate a can of Febreze, do you get in?
0: They wear Splash Mountain.
3: I would bring my own sheets. Wouldn't you?
4: Yeah.
3: I mean, even you don't get to cut the line, but you'd still have your own sheets.
4: Why would you go in there?
3: Well, I'm just saying if I had to go in there, I would definitely take my own
4: The mattresses
3: sheets.
4: Are just pushed up against each other.
3: Yeah, so you're,
4: I mean, you're so close.
3: You don't want to fall through the cracks.
0: Well, you know, you can't believe the things that I saw at Hedonism 2 in Jamaica.
3: Really?
0: It was very similar to that.
3: Are you serious?
0: Yeah. I'm dead serious. Ask anybody, yeah.
3: Oh.
1: So you get a commemorative towel.
3: Mm-hmm. Does it say an orgy towel? Because you can't use that at the car wash.
1: Oh, there's...

0: Oh, there's our towel. Yes. Yeah, remember that time? And yeah, the guy next to you shot all over your back.
1: Remember that, honey?
0: Those were the days.
1: Yes. Oh, yes, some God. Got on me, but you were so happy it didn't bother me. Yeah, I don't want to go to the Burning Man orgy. I do want to go to Burning Man.
2: Do you?
1: Yeah.
0: Is there a... I know. Is the person called an orgy-nizer?
1: I hope so.
0: I'm in charge, bossing people around. I'm an orgy-nizer.
1: My issue with Burning Man is when I want to leave, though... I want to leave, and I can't sit in that 18-hour traffic jam out.
2: Well, you'd have to leave before... You always leave before the encore, so, you know, but just leave a day early.
0: There are no bands.
2: I know, that's my joke.
1: Right. Leave. What she meant was...
2: You don't wait till the last minute to leave when everybody else is leaving.
1: But I do want to wait.
3: Wait a minute, Burning Man, there's no bands?
0: No.
3: I thought it was music, too.
2: Well, it's all electronic.
0: You've got to bring in everything. I'm looking at the Burning Man rules.
1: Are there food trucks and stuff?
0: You have to bring everything in.
1: Okay, so you need coolers.
0: There's no commercial anything.
2: Gotcha. Really? You can't buy a bottle of water?
1: I kind of like that. I mean, I kind of like that it says
0: nudity is completely optional. If you want to take anyone's picture, you have to have their express permission.
1: That's fair.
0: Yeah, there's a million rules.
1: Would you go, Jeff? This is somewhat up your alley.
4: I would love to go. My best friend has gone for the last, 19 years. They've rented an RV, and they go every year with a group of guys. But
1: loves it?
4: Yeah. Yeah, they love it. They do a different theme every year. Like, they did Alice in Wonderland last year, so they all dressed. Their whole camp was Alice in Wonderland.
1: That would creep me out.
4: Yeah. Mm-hmm.
1: Now, I couldn't leave early, right? Because Burning of the Man the last thing?
4: Yes.
1: Yeah.
0: The man is, who is this? Who builds the man?
4: I don't know.
0: It's a statue, right?
4: The organizers.
0: Yeah. Now, how do your friends take their psychoactive drugs in the form of a gallon of LSD? How does that work exactly?
3: It's probably mushrooms, right?
4: Yeah, I think everything's readily available, whatever you want.
1: Yeah, you can't buy a bottle of water, but you can get a fistful of Quaaludes.
0: And you can't get anything on the ground. You can't get water on the ground. If you want to shower, you have to have a tub. And
1: so they want no mud? Is that what's the idea there, I wonder?
0: You can't leave a trace of anything. No littering of any kind.
1: Right. Well, that's good, but water?
0: Apparently, most people apparently bathe with, wipes.
1: Yeah.
0: It says here. Yeah, they got a lot of rules. It would take me 10 minutes to read the first half of them.
4: They always have a big naked bike ride during the middle of it with thousands of people, and it's pretty crazy. Pretty fun.
1: Yeah.
0: Would you go?
4: Oh, yeah.
0: You would do a naked bike ride?
4: Yeah, I mean, out there, I'd probably do a lot of stuff.
1: I mean, that's what you go for.
4: Yeah, I'd participate.
0: Bring a lot of sunscreen.
1: Yeah, I would hope that'd be.
0: And take a shower cap to put over your bicycle seat.
4: I could fly in and it was an hour drive there, I would do it. But I think the closest you can fly in is 4 or 5 hours away, and then you have to drive it.
2: That's a lot of work.
4: And to bring all that stuff on a plane and then put it. Yeah.
0: You have to bring everything, all of your food and water.
4: Right.
0: Now, do they have portalettes?
2: I would hope.
1: They must.
2: They have to, Tom.
1: Yeah.
0: I don't know.
1: They must.
0: It's a bunch of weird hippies. I'm sure.
1: I know. It does seem like a thing where it's, hey, just go to the dumping pit.
4: Yeah. Dig a hole.
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1: ABC News, I'm Chuck Severson. The hurricane that hit the Gulf Coast overnight is downgraded to tropical storm strength. More than a foot of rain has fallen in some areas. There are over 750,000 power outages across the wide storm area. Rain, thunderstorms, tornadoes, and flash flooding possible to the Carolinas, Tennessee, and Kentucky. Storm surge could be bad in the Florida Panhandle, says Brian Trasher, Vice President, United Cajun Army.
2: Yeah, it tends to be more rural, but sometimes as the surge retreats back to the Gulf, those waterways crest and sometimes flood homes and trap people.
1: Southern California and the Mexican Pacific coast are in the path of Tropical Storm Rachel, forecast to start hitting this evening. A federal judge has barred the government from deporting a man, an undocumented immigrant, shot Thursday by an ICE agent in New York City. Immigration advocates asked for the move. SpaceX's Falcon 9 rocket launched with 21 data satellites for the U.S. military overnight. This is ABC News.
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1: There's Christy Lee making a lion sound. That is Tom live sneezing. He can't.
2: You could have heard, even if you're not listening to the radio.
1: I have two questions.
2: You would have heard it.
1: That's Josh Arnold. That's Ace Cosby. He contends.
3: I turned my mic off.
4: Well,
3: I turned around.
1: We could have heard you if you'd been in your car in the parking lot.
4: Yeah, that's true.
2: That was one of the louder ones. It came with a sonic boom.
1: I have two.
2: Wow, sorry.
1: Why does this bother me? And Tom cannot yawn, sneeze, belch in any sort of muted way. It's all...
2: I can't criticize him too much because you know I'm sort of just below him. Like if there's a ladder.
3: Oh, you are below me.
2: If there's a ladder. If there's a ladder of noisy expulsions, I'm on the rung below Tom.
1: Like,
4: are you really?
2: You've heard me sneeze, and you know.
3: That's my favorite line in the movie, My Favorite Year. Remember, they're in the high rise, and the two guys are climbing, and
1: on a balcony.
3: The conversation. He goes, they're below us. Of course, they're beneath us. Of course, they're beneath us. They're actors.
4: I recently met an adult male who can't spit.
2: I don't understand.
4: He can't, like when you like brush your teeth and you spit the toothpaste out. He doesn't spit.
1: How does he get rid of it?
2: What's
4: he
2: going
4: just
2: on?
4: Opens his mouth and it just kind of comes out.
2: Oh.
4: Just, yeah.
2: Now, does he have trouble? I'm not going this route.
3: That's the obvious joke. Don't
1: go
3: there.
1: Does he have a sister?
2: It's a legit question.
3: That's about the cleanest joke. That's very good.
2: Have trouble
3: that did not get the
4: he
3: laugh it
4: no.
3: deserved.
2: Okay, so he can't.
4: He just never learned
2: to spit. The reason I'm asking is certain pharmaceuticals can make that difficult, swallowing and spitting.
4: No, he just said he never learned, even as a little kid.
2: Kathy Bates never taught him on the side of a ship?
4: Apparently not.
3: Hmm. Okay. Well, Christy, it's a quiz time.
4: Yes, I will take your quiz.
3: What is it? Audio quiz? Here we go.
1: I don't know.
3: Stand by.
4: Oh, what do you got?
5: So I sing you to sleep.
1: Yeah.
5: After the loving with a song I just wrote
1: yesterday.
4: You don't like this?
3: I love this.
4: Of course, it's a beautiful slow song.
3: It's Engelbert Humperdinck.
4: Of course it is.
2: Hey, sucks.
1: Stinks on ice.
4: We knew
2: it. Just listen. The name Engelbert Humperdinck, you knew it's going to suck.
3: His real name, Arnold George Dorsey.
1: Arnold Dorsey.
3: And he is releasing a new album today.
2: He's alive?
4: Isn't he like 100?
3: No, he's 90.
4: Well.
3: He's 90 years old. I'm not joking. He's actually releasing a new album.
1: So he's out there. Tom Jones is out there.
2: And Kurt Cobain is dead.
4: Tom Jones just announced a new tour.
3: And Engelbert looks great.
2: There's no way.
1: Well, no, he doesn't. His face has been rebuilt.
4: Well, yeah.
1: He's got that look.
4: That kind of money.
3: He's
4: rebuild money.
3: On the Celebration Tour.
1: I wish I had your money.
2: Oh, yeah. He's got to be 80% Tupperware.
3: Engelbert, I apologize.
2: Hey.
1: That's what my mom said to my soon-to-be in-laws on the official Let's Meet the Parents of these two kids. And she looked at the father, who was in the Marines, by the way. And all my mom could say was, I wish I had your money.
4: Oh,
2: jeez.
1: Yeah, that happened.
3: And by the way, the new Engelbert Humperdinck album, on the cover, he's
1: still at it,
3: wearing
1: right?
3: a leather jacket on a looks like a road in New Mexico with riding a motorcycle.
2: That's not a leather jacket. That's a body bag.
3: and it's all rock songs.
1: Oh,
2: good. He can crap all over some of our favorite tunes.
1: That it is.
3: I won't back down faithfully.
1: I won't back down.
3: Yeah.
4: There has to be
2: here to him.
3: Mama, I'm coming home.
2: Come on. That's sacrilegious.
1: Mama, I'm coming home by Engelbert.
4: Jason, you got to find this.
3: Yeah. It's apparently being released today.
4: That doesn't mean it's not already out there.
1: The concept interpretations of

0: Classic rock and pop hits originally made famous by legendary bands.
1: Yeah. Who actually bothered to distribute this? Guantanamo Records?
2: I'll have you know. First of all, they're now Gitmo.
0: Including, Tom, musical collaborations on the album with Jonathan Cain.
2: Of Journey?
3: No,
0: Jonathan Cain of
1: the Sugar Baron.
0: Yeah,
2: that's spelled differently, Mr. Smart Guy.
0: Rick Wakeman from Yes. Yeah, Al DiMeola.
2: Oh, the guitar player.
0: The drywaller.
2: This is DiMeola drywaller.
1: DiMeola drywallers do very good.
0: He can finish a drywall, make you cry,
1: and he throws in the putty for free.
0: Yep. Ian Anderson of Jethro Tull is also on the album. He does Faithfully, Take My Breath Away, Berlin. Remember that one?
3: Oh, yeah.
2: The Lou Reed song?
0: Take My Breath Away.
1: Top Gun.
2: Oh, yeah. I thought you meant the Lou Reed song, Berlin.
1: No, the band Berlin did.
2: Because that Lou Reed album, Berlin, is a lost classic.
0: It's where it should be.
1: Rarely do classics get lost.
0: Yeah.
2: Wait a second. I got to think about that for a second. Maybe you're right.
0: More than words.
2: It should have been a classic.
0: More than extreme words.
3: Is that who did that?
2: The thing about something like this is a lot of his, he probably has fans of a certain sphere, and they're going to get exposed to some great songs.
0: Tom, be ready to console Ace. He does I Was Made for Loving You by Kiss.
2: Okay, now we have to find the record. Is it out yet?
0: He does.
1: Oh, you've got something, yeah.
2: Okay, hang on a minute.
0: Drive by the Cars.
2: Okay.
0: Feel Like Making Love by Bad Co.
3: Oh, yeah.
2: A little Bad CO.
0: Yeah.
1: Would you rather hear Shooting Star or Feel Like Making Love?
3: I like Shooting Star a lot.
1: It's a tragic story, isn't it?
3: It is.
0: Johnny was the first the Beatles song. Blah, blah, blah. That one?
3: Yeah.
0: I don't know. The lyrics seem heartfelt.
1: The sentiment is nice.
0: Let's see. Oh, he also does Beth by Kiss featuring Rick Wakeman.
3: Hmm.
2: Okay, I think I've got it here. Let's see.
3: I'm out.
1: It's Beth.
3: That's Beth.
1: Obviously.
0: This is Rick Wakeman.
2: Rick Wakeman on the keys.
0: Evidently. On the keys.
3: Oh, yeah.
2: Rick Wakeman, by the way, of Yes, has a terrific sense of humor.
0: Here we go.
2: Did you ever see his Rock and Roll Hall of Fame speech? Is probably the funniest in history.
1: I don't remember a lot of keyboards in Yes.
2: Oh. Hey, shut up, everybody.
0: I'm sorry, I was early, fellas. Can we take it again?
3: Intro.
4: Beth, I hear you calling.
0: Yeah.
4: But I can't come home right now.
1: I don't dislike it.
2: It's not bad.
1: No,
0: he can sing just as good.
1: This might be one of those things.
0: Peter Criss. Yeah.
1: Where it's like an older, like when Johnny Cash got older, his songs almost meant even more.
0: Yeah.
1: And
0: yeah,
1: this maybe. Might... There's an experience behind this.
0: Oh, look at this, Tom. Can't Get It Out of My Head by Electric Light Orchestra featuring Jonathan Cain, but that cut is available only on the CD.
3: Oh.
2: Hmm.
0: What do you think of that? Yeah, this is it.
2: Yeah. Once again, we're exploring the world of Engelbert Humperdinck.
0: Midnight.
4: Midnight.
0: That's what I said. On the water?
4: On the water.
1: Boop, boop, boop, boop. I may have to listen to this album. Now I will give his mama I'm coming home a chance.
0: Mama.
2: How about this one? Oh, yeah, wait a minute.
0: That's a good one.
2: Sorry.
1: Nobody. He sounds like a guy who's lived and wants to sing about it.
3: Yeah, 90. Oh, look at him.
0: Oh, for God's sake.
2: I told you he's on a motorcycle. He looks great.
1: That's as polished and filtered.
3: Yeah. Oh.
0: Yeah, there's no way he got within 10 feet of that motorcycle.
3: That's all AI,
2: you're saying,
3: dude.
2: You think it's AI?
3: Yes.
0: You think it's AI?
2: But I mean, Shatner...
1: There are water treatment facilities that have less filters than that photo.
0: That's true.
2: Okay, here's the one you wanted to hear. This is, once again, Engelbert Humperdinck.
1: He's got kind of a country... doing.

0: I love it.
1: I gotta
2: it's
1: tell you.
2: It's definitely a country feel.
1: It's great.
3: You've converted me.
2: And he sounds so different.
0: Is there any way we can get Engelbert on the phone?
3: You're

0: I'm a genuine fan.
1: We don't have a rotary phone. What? But the thing is,
2: what else is he doing?
1: Wow. Let's get him on Zoom and compare his Zoom to that album cover.
0: I wish I looked as good as this guy.
2: He's not out signing albums, I can tell you that.
0: Oh, God. Okay, well.
1: I'm going to give it a listen.
2: What else you got there? Let's hear the whole album. We almost got the whole album.
0: I'm not sure what.
1: What were his hits in the day besides the one you played?
2: He had a hit with Quando, Quando, Quando.
3: Oh, that was okay.
0: Release Me was his. Release Me was him, right?
2: First, I think that was his first hit.
1: Is that about a hand release?
2: Yeah, Over the Waistband Handy. Yeah, Release Me sang better.
0: After the Lovin' may have been his biggest hit.
1: All right,
0: that sounds pretty cool. I mean, again, this is for his fans are going to get exposed to great songs that they haven't heard before.
2: Do you have the
0: his fans and Ozzy fans? Probably not a lot.
1: That's the
0: Venn diagrams, whatever you call it, don't meet. So
2: you have Hearts. He does a Hearts Alone on there with Steve Morse and Jonathan Cain. That's on CD only, by the way. Steve Morse might not have it.
0: Guy can play. Here we go. Try this one.
2: Okay.
0: Oh, it keeps. Sorry. Wait a minute. This is a weird connection.
2: It happens. I know.
0: No, that one won't play. You're right. Some of them won't play.
2: Okay.
0: Let's move forward here.
2: Here's an idea. Play one that will play.
1: Have you considered that?
0: Okay. Now I've passed my free.
3: Oh,
2: get off your wallet. Are you kidding me?
0: Give me a second. I got to switch.
1: Oh, boy.
2: For God's sake. I'll play through my phone and hold it up.
1: All of a sudden, this has turned into a progressive commercial.
0: Nope. Yeah, sorry.
2: Here's the thing about that, I tell you.
0: I have to log in and I forgot my password.
2: Do you think?
0: Can I use your password, Josh?
1: My password is actually Jason's password. I'm free on his. He let me be on his.
3: Are
1: Spotify.
3: You on Spotify?
2: Yeah.
3: I'm probably the only person that doesn't have a Spotify account.
4: I don't.
3: You don't?
2: Oh,
3: yeah,
2: cool.
3: I use Apple Music. It's just already there.
4: Ugh.
2: Tom, 100%. I agree with you.
0: Keep talking. It's trying to send me a code now. I got to get my phone.
2: Oh, who's this? Oh.
1: Plug that into the radio. Right?
2: Oh, this is something. Something.
0: Ooh, well, that's not fair.
2: Let's see.
3: That's faithfully.
0: Yeah. Once again, Chick is holding his phone up to the...
1: Well, at least he got it to work.
2: Yeah.
0: we're not doing him any favors.
1: Oh, I think we are. I think
2: it sounds better like that.
1: Man, he's got a good voice now. It was a little lame before.
0: Okay, well...
3: He grew into it.
0: Oh, wait a minute. Now it's working again.
2: What is this, a theme from Simon and Simon?
1: Yeah.

0: It's got a different feel. He said he didn't just copy it.
1: That can't be right. Is it Eric Gales? I've been saying Eric Gale,
2: the guitar player.
1: G-A-L-E, right?
2: I think so. Who did he play guitar for?
1: The Eric Gale band.
0: Stuff.
2: And Stingray. Just one of those guys?
0: Yeah. Session guy.
2: I see.
0: I think by memory. Well, let's move forward here. Once again, I don't know how we got on the Engelbert Humperdinck thing.
2: You started
0: that.
2: You started singing a song.
0: Oh, that's right. Yeah. I did. Yeah, I said after the stealing because the Simply Safe thing is designed to.
2: Well, thank you for introducing us to Engelbert's new. I scoffed and balked and.
3: As we all did.
2: And chided.
1: And yes, now, you did chime.
2: Yeah.
3: I think I'm not going to listen, but you go right ahead.
2: I liked some of it, but I like an old guy who just sounds real. I like that.
3: Yeah.
0: See if we can get Engelbert in the horn.
2: No, we don't need to do that. We can just enjoy the music.
1: Boy, that would be. What?
2: Yeah.
1: What?
0: We've had Shatner on. He's 90. He sounded great.
2: Is this my grandson?
1: What?
0: Okay. All right. Well, thanks again.
1: Appreciate it. You stole from me last time you were here.
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1: Oh, no.
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6: ABC News, I'm Chuck Severson. The hurricane that hit the Gulf Coast overnight is downgraded to tropical storm strength. More than a foot of rain has fallen in some areas. There are over 750,000 power outages across the wide storm area. Rain, thunderstorms, tornadoes, and flash flooding possible to the Carolinas, Tennessee, and Kentucky. Storm surge could be bad in the Florida Panhandle, says Brian Trasher, Vice President, United Cajun Army.
7: Yeah, it tends to be more rural, but sometimes as the surge retreats back to the Gulf, those waterways crest and sometimes flood homes and trap people.
6: Southern California and the Mexican Pacific coast are in the path of Tropical Storm Rachel, forecast to start hitting this evening. A federal judge has barred the government from deporting a man, an undocumented immigrant, shot Thursday by an ICE agent in New York City. Immigration advocates asked for the move. SpaceX's Falcon 9 rocket launched with 21 data satellites for the U.S. military overnight. 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

to a golfer like a klepto to a steal. 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

0: In the studio joining us, it's comedian Matt Bronner. Matt, how are you, sir?
1: I'm good, man. Good to be back. It's been a minute.
0: Yeah. How populated are you? Do you have kids? I can't remember.
1: Oh, yeah. One. Yeah.
0: Oh, okay. Okay. Sure. How old?
1: Six.
0: Oh, wow.
1: Yeah. Yeah.
0: Great age.
1: Yeah. A lot of fun. Yeah. Mm-hmm. It's a bunch, but I don't know if you guys, anyone have little girls in the room?
2: Yeah. Okay. Tom does, yeah.
1: Maybe I'm alone here, but there's something terrifying about raising a little girl because they have strange senses of humor. My daughter, when she was three, would in a baby nightgown get up in the middle of the night to use the bathroom and then just stop in the hallway and be silhouetted by the moonlight with her hair in her face, her face featureless and dark as the bottom of a coal mine, like the little girl from the movie The Ring. I think only to give me a minor heart attack when I get up. I'm older than 50 to use the bathroom as we do in the middle of the night and round the corner and just go.

0: What made you stop there? I don't know. Random thought to share. But yeah.
1: It was very good. Very good. And we were just talking about those. We were talking about to Josh here, who has announced that he likes to sleep in the nude. And as someone who is densely populated.
2: Congratulations.
1: When you have children, you can't anymore because in the middle of the night, things happen, especially when, because now, have you had sleepovers yet? Have your little girl?
0: I have not had sleepovers. And I would like to add, I'm Gen X, so I grew up with a lot of friends' dads who never had that, holding them back in terms of sleeping in the nude. Just laying on the couch, a newspaper. I remember that.
3: My
0: buddy's dad, Frank, just full on Homer Simpson, newspaper over his crotch, watching the game.
1: Well, these days it's Lord. An iPad.
0: His wife would be like, "Geez, Frank, come, you know, put on some clothes." He's like, "It's my house," and it's the grossest house on the block. Yeah, like, good job.
4: It's Papa's house. It is his house.
1: Good job. But like I said, you're gonna have to start wearing underwear.
5: Now when I sleep, when I get up and leave the room, yes.
1: There are times when you just have to jump out of bed and go do something.
3: I can easily put
5: my boxers on.
1: There's many a house that's burned to the ground because they don't have a guy had to search trying to find underwear.
3: Oh, for God's sake.
2: It's all right.
3: I bet you keep it in the same spot every time, right? Your underwear?
5: Yes, ready wrapped around my head, and it's ready to go.
0: Oh, no, I use a hook. There's a hook on the wall, but I just grab it down, put it on my head, put it on. Either way.
1: I'm like a fireman in that, for example, when I got up this morning, I have a chair in my closet. I have a walk-in closet. There's a chair in there.
2: Very nice.
1: And on that chair is my underwear. And it's folded in such a way that I can grab the back and then I'll hold it up and it's the front is facing the front.
5: Ah. A closet chair does not a fireman make.
3: No.
1: Then.
3: Do you have a pole in there? Then we're talking.
1: And then I have a stick thing sticking out where my jeans are hanging I'm going to wear.
2: Yeah, a stick thing.
3: They're very nice, actually. Yeah. He turned me onto this.
1: It's I don't know how to describe it.
2: It's a
3: rod, and it pushes back into the wall.
1: Hanging from that are the jeans that are the fresh, clean jeans I'm going to wear.
2: The laundress left them.
0: Like slacker Batman. I love this.
1: Yes,
0: just like the symbol goes up in the sky. It's a crushed beer can in the light. It's on the moon, and then it just opens summoned.
3: Do you ever wear the same pair of jeans twice?
1: Very rarely.
3: They don't get that dirty.
1: But I figured the dogs jumping up on me and they're walking around and
2: are we off that by the way? Is it okay to wash jeans or we're not supposed to?
3: Yeah, you can wash.
1: I wash mine.
2: Remember that?
6: You're washing them every time you use them?
3: Yeah, that's what it sounds like.
2: Not only washes them, sanitizes them.
5: How many uses do you get out of yours, Willie?
4: 4 or 5?
5: Oh, really?
4: Yeah.
5: In the winter, I'll go 2. That's probably the most.
3: I wear mine. I usually 3 or 4.
1: Then I hang them up wet and they dry in the closet.
5: Matt, where are you?
0: I think like 3 or 4, you know, like if I'm hanging out at the local biker bar or something like that, a lot of cigarette smell gets on there. So, you know, then I'll wash it.
5: Sure.
1: You only go there because your daughter likes it, right?
0: Exactly. She loves it. She loves the music. You know, she's really in a 38 special. Hold on loosely, everybody. Don't let go.
4: I'm really sorry about the loss of ZZ Top. I know that affected her when that guy died.
0: You're joking, but I was like, this is rough. You're going to go out. Go out there with no drums? I don't know if I'll enjoy it as much. No, I used to bartend in Chicago back in the late 90s where you could still smoke in bars. Yeah. And can you smoke here in bars?
4: No, you can't in some place. I was at a bar in Chicago on Saturday where you can smoke in bars.
0: Oh, yeah. I like that somebody that is like, listen, we're neutral. We're Switzerland. We have our own rules.
1: And here, there are a couple places where it's quite literally grandfathered in.
3: Yeah, I can
1: the
3: tell
1: problem
3: you.
1: Is all the grandfathers that smoked are dead. So,
3: I know of one, but...
1: I know one of the, there were, I think, 3. One of them just had to close. Mm-hmm. I just saw
3: there's that. One in,
0: So but I had to wash. I didn't have a choice. I had to wash my jeans. We had to wash everything because just the stink was so bad. And there's nothing worse than walking around on like a beautiful summer day and you just smell like an ashtray.
3: Yeah.
0: You didn't even smoke.
1: But my point is I am ready to go. I don't have to, I got my shoes, my socks, my underwear, the shirt, everything. I can get out of my closet and be ready to go in just a couple of
3: minutes. You only have 2 choices to make. One pair of jeans and one shirt. Everything's the same
4: color.
3: How
4: important do you think this is?
3: Yeah.
4: Why are you?
0: I love it. I think you should
1: to find out if Josh similarly, when you get up, is everything set or do you have decisions to make?
5: But you know me. I literally have 20 of these.
4: Yeah.
5: So
3: that's what I'm saying.
5: They're all hanging in my closet. I just walk in and grab one.
1: But you don't have.

0: them ready to in the hook and the thing.
1: Things are ready where they're supposed to
2: You're
1: be.
2: You're not Batmaned out.
1: No.
3: When do you get ready to be ready?
0: The night before.
3: The night before.
0: Yeah.
3: So if you fall asleep, do you have to wake up in the middle of the night and get ready and then go back to bed? Or
1: I feel like people who get their clothes ready the night before are closing arguments the next day. Those are the only...
2: That's the suit.
1: That's the one
2: I win the case in.
4: Yes.
1: That's not...
5: Well, I got to wear my nice shirt so I can call Josh fat again today.
1: Yeah, I don't get it.
3: This will get him.
0: As he made a big decision today.
3: Uh-oh.
1: You did?
0: Yeah, I remember. I mentioned this before. I've never worn this shirt before.
4: It's a great color.
0: Yeah. I usually wear black.
1: And there's no convincing him. I've been as earnest as possible.
0: I think it looks a little weird.
5: You look nice.
1: It looks really good.
4: Why do you think it looks weird?
0: I don't know. I'm just not used to it.
1: Godwin, what do you think?
6: Good color on Tom. Yeah.
0: Nice. Okay.
3: Right. You're right to be worried about it.
0: Okay. I'm all nervous.
3: Yep.
0: No, but I was just bringing this.
4: I'm all nervous.
0: Just bringing this up because we got a fellow. I have four daughters, and my youngest is 10. So I'm Matt and I are kind of in the same boat, but things are going to change. She's going to get a little older. There's going to be sleepovers.
1: Yeah.
0: And then there's going to be, have you had a birthday party yet?
1: Oh, for sure.
0: That's a nightmare. Yeah.
2: Well, and it's also like, I I'm what's called a medically older father. I prefer Daredevil.
1: Yeah.
2: I prefer, you know what I mean? Like, why not? Right. Why not?
1: Yeah.
2: My daughter's 6. I'm 52. Let's die. Let's get killed by this child. You know, it's very, if I mention my age versus my daughter's age in the South, they're like, whoa, you're in prison? That took you so long. Like, they don't get it, but it's just how it worked out for being a performer. Being a comic and best thing that ever happened to me, but it's weird being a Gen X dad because I'm Gen X and I have that thing where I'm like, oh, I can't mess this up. This is what I live for and everything. But I'm almost too sensitive where like, I don't like her out of my sight ever. Mm. She's on a playground. Like she goes behind a tree and I'm like, Rose, oh God. And she steps out like, I'm here, weirdo. Jeez, relax. Like I don't like her out of my sight, but you know, I'm Gen X. Every Saturday morning, my mom would look at me and go, why are you still in my sight? Get out of my house. Right. I have red wine to drink and merits to smoke. Stay out of the house all day. All day, you were a child. You should not be seen. Come back when it's black as a coal mine in the sky. Stand on the porch. We'll power wash you and it's time for supper. You know? Like
4: those were the days.
2: You know, like our fun back then in childhood was running down dirt, like backwood roads away from scary dogs. Yeah, that was it.
4: Yeah.
2: Like Doberman pinschers, German shepherds. That's how, looking back, I'm like, I grew up in kind of a messed up neighborhood. It was just fun because you were a kid, you know? I remember the transition from Dobermans and German shepherds to pit bulls. Anyone remember that? Like 82, 83?
3: Yeah, long in there.
2: That was the scary dog of choice for the maniac families. You know? God bless them. God bless those families. They make America great. But like I literally remember my friend Jake, who is a nut, and she's like, oh, you got to see our new dog, Daisy. And I'm like, it sounds like such a sweet name. And that's the first time I saw a pit bull. And I'm like, that thing's head looks like a can of ham that would bite you in half. Are dogs supposed to have pectoral muscles? That seems strange. This dog lifts weights. It's furious at me. They're like, it's fine. It's chained up. I'm like, yeah, with a chain you used to hold a battleship to a dock. Like, I think we should move. This is next level.
0: Matt Broder is our guest.
1: Very nice.
0: And the use of the brand Merits. Just
2: did it take you back?
0: That just sells back. That. It is so perfect.
4: My dad smoked Merits for a while.
0: Oh, my aunt smoked Kent. We can go around the room. Yeah. Your dad was Marlboro Softpack. Is that right, Josh?
1: Yes, sir. Yeah.
0: Let's see now. Chick McGee, your dad was?
3: Camel, non-filter.
4: My mom was a Territon woman.
0: Ace, anybody in your family smokers?
1: No.
0: No?
1: Lily, what was your choice?
5: Marlboro 27s or Marlboro Reds or Camel Turkish Royals. Dad, are you still lying about being a former smoker or are you going to be cool and talk about it? Oh, okay. Cool. You're going to lie about that.
3: For the record.
1: Thanks. Now we have a meeting.
4: Thanks, Will.
5: Well, I told you I'm back on cigarettes, dude.
0: Yes, sir. Pat, did your dad smoke?
6: Yeah, he smoked Kent, actually. Yeah.
0: Kent?
3: Yeah,
4: Kent.
3: What was Kent's last name?
5: Nice.
1: Very nice.
0: He was in theater. I'm sure there might have been a Kent in there somewhere.
1: Pat, did you smoke?
6: No, never. I missed that addiction.
1: You're too busy with others.
6: I was too busy with the booze.
4: They usually go
2: smoking
4: hand
2: when you're drinking. I mean, that was the finest feeling in the world.
4: No,
2: I literally would have a couple beers just to have a couple.

0: smokes. Yep. It's like, what are you doing?
1: That's right, Willie, that's what brought you back, didn't it?
2: This is such a cool morning, you guys. We should do this more often. This rules. I love talking about drinking and smoking.
3: Now, I want to get back to Matt being a dad, because I clearly am a dad of a certain age. And yeah, it's always astonishing. Now, do you ever get this? Because you have kind of a gray beard. Handsome, very handsome man.
0: Thank you.
3: You have a little bit of gray there.
0: Takes one to know one.
3: Yeah. Do you ever get the thing where you're with your six-year-old, and you walk by someone and they go, oh, is it Grandpa's day out with the
0: kid? I've never had someone be that bold.
3: Oh, but my
0: daughter will just call me out. Like we were having dinner with some other friends and their kids, and out of nowhere, my daughter goes, my dad doesn't look old, but he really is. Like, believe it. Like, where'd that come from, man?
4: Believe it.
3: I get the thing where I remember I was at the, I've told this story before, at the cafeteria, and we're with Hart, who's now, she was at the time 9, and we're walking by this table, and she's with one of her friends, and this whole bunch of old folks at the cafeteria, because it's 5 o'clock in the afternoon. I like to eat early.
0: Sure.
3: Oh, it's Grandpa's day. Grandpa's day out with the grandkids, and Hart looks at them, goes, yes.
0: Oh, thanks, honey.
3: Thanks for backing me up.
4: She knows how to yes and.
0: Yes and. You could be okay with who we are, actually. You could just share that.
3: So you say you have done the birthday party.
0: I've had the birthday parties. Yeah, the gatherings. I love, like, meeting other dads who are my age or older, but we have the same age kid. Like, that guy is my guy. Like, I will kill for that guy.
3: I can't find any.
1: I'm
0: telling you,
1: they're rare.
0: But you find them, like, you know, the biker patch, a friend will help you move, a brother will help you move a body. That's how I feel about those guys.
4: Yeah.
0: And, you know, the deck is stacked against me. When she was a baby, she was described by the pediatrician as being abnormally strong, which is a crazy descriptor to use to my family. Like, why not very or super? Or she is abnorm. That sounds wrong. It sounds like pejorative. Like, does she have to join the X-Men? Like, what's next? It sounds so dark. And I know why the doctor said that. She said it because my daughter at 6 weeks scared her. It was like something out of a low-grade horror movie. I brought her in 6 weeks. And the doctor goes, oh, she's adorable. Let's try tummy time without asking. My daughter never liked tummy time. My daughter is the CEO of Rose Bronger Industries. I like to say she's a results-driven woman. She'll tell you how she wants to be set down. And she never liked being put on her stomach. I could tell she never really, even at 6 weeks, never understood it. So the doctor turns her and she's like, no, like this angry face on her little baby just expression. And she, no lie, hand to God, on her stomach, 6 weeks old, one-handedly flipped her whole baby body over.
4: Whoa.
0: Just flipped her body over. And the doctor went, ah! And he's going against the wall, like terrified. And I'm like, hey, well, hey, you okay? And she goes, that doesn't happen. Like, but it did. You can't, I feel like it's a doctor's job to, if they don't know, lie. Yeah. Lie to me. You know, don't look at a wound and go, yuck. Ugh. What is, should we Google that? I have no idea what that is. Is that her? That looks messed up. She said, that doesn't happen. I'm like, but it did. And she goes, your daughter's abnormally strong. Under her breath. It's like, what happens now? Do you trank me, steal her, fight crime like Batman or something?
2: A bald doctor in a wheelchair comes up to the door.
3: It's just a time.
0: To join the school of the gifted. You'll never see her again.
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4: 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It's exciting.
5: There's Josh Arnold.
6: My new soap came in.
7: Oh, look at that.
5: Is
4: Wait
5: that,
4: a minute.
5: Dr. Squatch?
6: It is.
5: Yes.
7: And what flavor is it?
6: Pabst Blue Ribbon.
7: Oh.
4: Hot.
7: Does it smell like PBR?
6: So much so that I got 3 bars in the mail, but I've already eaten 2.
8: Now, it sounds like we're kidding.
5: No.
8: Oh, by the way, there's Ace, I'm Tom. Yeah, we've had, was it 2 weeks ago? We had 3 different PBR stories. They never did find the stolen beer, did they?
7: No.
5: No.
7: Not that I know of.
5: That's but, a good, that's got, a, that is no. a good caper.
6: You know, they've got leads, but we should just leave that alone. No reason to keep diving into that.
5: There's no reason to mention that, Tom.
6: I don't have it in a garage.
8: Pabst came out with a soap.
7: I'd love to smell it. May I have a whiff?
6: Absolutely.
8: It says...
5: it around.
8: here's the press release. Pabst Blue Ribbon Beer and Dr. Squatch have teamed up to release PBR-scented soap. It's a limited edition. It's made with real Pabst Blue Ribbon beer. And this says it has notes of piney greens, cold peppermint, and fresh ozone.
6: It smells like all that.
7: Yeah?
6: Yeah.
7: What is ozone smell?
6: Especially the pine and the peppermint.
7: Yes. Yeah.
5: Oh, my goodness.
7: It smells good.
5: I'm full of so many emotions. I don't know.
6: You don't get a ton of beer.
5: No, you don't.
8: Can I have a whiff?
5: It smells kind of good.
6: Absolutely. Yeah, absolutely.
8: Okay. Once again.
5: Oh, waitress.
8: Okay. This is the Pabst Blue Ribbon beer. And
6: the packaging looks just, it's very Pabst-y.
5: Yeah.
8: And Dr. Squatch makes a bunch of cool products, right?
6: They do, yeah. I once got Ace some pizza-infused soap. It was Teenage Mutant Ninja Turtles release they did.
5: Well, that's brilliant.
8: This has got great artwork, too.
5: Oh, yeah.
8: It's got the Pabst logo and a cool drawing.
6: And there's a little hole in the box there that you can...
7: smell it, so you don't have to open it up.
6: The thing about it is when you smell the soap itself, it's kind of strong,
5: mm-hmm.
6: but on your body, it's not. Like, it really, it's milder.
5: How did they do that? That's interesting.
8: It really does smell good. I'm getting a hint.
7: It does smell good.
8: I'm getting just a hint of a Marlboro Reds in the box.
7: You wish.
6: Yes.
8: Really, it really does. This is a great drawing on the cover.
5: Now, isn't it possible that your soap that you've used since you've started taking a shower?
8: I use Ivory bar soap.
5: Yeah, like 3 or 5 years old or however long ago. Does it still work for you? Or
8: yeah. It's
5: really?
8: Yeah.
5: Okay.
8: I probably have 20 of them in the drawer in my bathroom.
5: All right.
8: I'm a big fan.
6: They can never change that smell.
7: No.
6: The Ivory.
7: God, no.
5: I just found that if I use one, I have to rotate my body wash, my shampoo, because the maybe it's my nose that's doing it. I don't notice it as much.
8: I wish I'd been at the meeting of the shampoo, Madison Avenue, when the guy goes, put on the bottle,
5: mm-hmm.
8: rinse, repeat. That way they'll use twice as much.
7: Did you see the
6: You're a genius.
7: Did you see the Wall Street Journal this morning or this weekend? Uh-huh. There was an article about how you should wash your body twice. You should scrub it with an exfoliant and then wash it again.
8: You know, we're doing okay. Do we really?
5: Really?
8: Is the Wall Street Journal so bored? They
7: I
8: have
7: guess.
8: To, okay.
7: It was part of their weekend magazine. Hmm.
8: Josh, do you have a lot of Squatch products?
6: I had a subscription for a while, yes.
5: Hmm.
6: And then a lot of times they have these specialty limited editions that I like.
5: I kind of be into that, like a mystery. They go ahead and decide what they're going to send for you and you just... see if you like it or not. Or?
6: Yeah, I tried every one of their scents, and there was not one that I did not like.
7: Oh, nice. Go. That's a good...
6: And some of them have lighter grit. That has a light grit.
5: Okay.
6: So you get that good...
7: So you get exfoliation with your soap.

0: That's nice.
1: You know, there are some people that don't use, I use a washcloth or a puff or whatever you'd like, but some people just use the bar soap and they go after a
0: skin. I do that sometimes.
1: There you go.
2: Except on the delicate areas, I use lava. I like the feel of a good pumice on my anal tissues.
0: Oh, God. Okay.
1: You know what? I'm glad you got real specific with that.
0: anal tissues.
3: Pumice, wow. I have to pumice my anal tissues.
1: That's what you said.
2: Just kidding.
3: You know what I'd like to, I need to check on the Squatch website, though, is if they have a carrying case. Mm. Because as you can, it's a perfect square. And a lot of soap carrying cases are bars.
0: Oh, right.
1: Yeah. Yeah.
2: If not, they should.
3: Yeah, they should make one. Yeah,
2: absolutely. But this would be cool to collect. It's a great piece of artwork.
3: The Squatch logo is cool. And then when they do those limited edition boxes, they don't even advertise with us. I just, right.
1: Yeah. So if they blew that up and put it in a gallery, you'd go see it and go, my gosh, that's exquisite.
2: No, but I mean, as packaging goes, this is really clever and
0: like
2: well
0: a pop culture thing.
2: It's well thought out and it's well done.
1: Like a Brillo box, right?
2: Yeah, and it doesn't. I don't really smell beer.
0: I don't either.
3: I mean, you can kind of see what they were doing. Like, it kind of makes the scent matches maybe a PBR-ish idea, a tone, but it's not. Yeah.
2: Do you remember
3: you're not going to reek of beer?
1: A suggestion.
2: Do you remember the scene in the Woody Allen movie, Everything You Ever Wanted to Know About Sex but Were Afraid to Ask, where Gene Wilder falls in love with the sheep?
3: Yes.
2: Remember this, I don't want a spoiler alert. Even though he's a successful physician, at the end he's sitting in an alley drinking woolite. Could you see some guy who's a terrible alcoholic buying one of these and you see him chewing it in an alley with foam coming out of his mouth?
3: That actually arrived early last week, and I brought it in today.
1: You know what? I'm sitting here in all this shower talk and PBR. I have never had a shower beer.
0: Me either.
1: Never.
0: No. Never even thought about it.
1: Have you ever had a shower beer, Tom? It's just what it's all.
2: I know Willie's a big fan. Like.
1: Yeah.
3: There was a time I did that.
1: Mm-hmm.
3: It was part of the pregame.
1: I don't even think I had a shower cocktail. I don't. No.
2: Yeah, well.
1: What do you think?
2: And Christy, did you ever do the bathtub thing where you've got candles and a glass of wine?
0: Yeah. Absolutely.
3: No, I've never done that. I'm closer to that now than I am going back to a shower beer.
1: Exactly. Looking into the science of relaxation.
0: My old house had the best tub for that, but now this one doesn't.
2: I have two bathtubs in my house. I've never been in either one of them.
1: I've been told that the ideal tub for a woman is one that covers their knees and also their boobs, and they're hard to come by. They're difficult.
0: Well, for me, it's not that because
2: they're deeper.
1: So they're a little bit deeper. Yeah. So they cover your boobs.
0: That's why they have. Yeah. I'm sure you have one in your master bath where the tub comes up like this, the big primary bath.
2: Ours is sunken.
0: Oh, okay.
1: Along with your hopes and dreams.
0: I
2: figured someday I'll trip and fall down that thing, and that'll be my. Well, they found him in the bathtub. Was it full of water? No, he just tripped and fell in the stupid thing.
0: I'm so blessed that I'm short that I pretty much fit in the bathtub.
3: When we were kids,
1: I bet you do.
3: My parents got on this kick where they only put about 2 inches of water.
0: Yeah, what was that all about?
3: So we would just...
1: No kidding?
3: Yeah. Just shiver the whole time.
1: You want to come and take a hot bath?
3: Like we could not fill up the tub.
0: And did you have to take a bath with your sister or with your brother?
3: Yeah, when we were really little. So she had a cup, and then would take a cup full of water and just dump it over us.
1: Right.
0: Yep.
2: Exactly. What the hell's that all about?
3: I don't know what they were trying to do.
1: was there a water shortage in the 90s?
3: Fenton, Missouri? I have no idea.
1: I forget.
2: But remember, I think Mr. Jeff Oskey, I think he was talking about this, but it's an absolute fact. When you've got really little kids, you got to beg them to get in the bath. I don't want to take a bath. Then, of course, once they're in the bath, they don't want to get out.
0: Yeah.
2: This is a rule of humanity, probably worldwide.
1: Mm-hmm. As a child, or you had a child that would go to great lengths to make it look like they'd taken a shower and wore a bath. I'm all done in here, Dad. Uh-huh. You've never had that happen?
2: Absolutely. But what is the... Yeah. At what point do you suddenly realize the shower is one of the greatest experiences of life?
1: And I'm spending far too much... more time making it look like I took a shower instead of actually taking a shower.
3: Maybe it's work.
2: And to me, a red flag, if I were buying a house, a red flag is a shower bathtub. I hate them.
1: I do not care for them.
0: Yeah. Well,
3: I think every...
0: House
3: there should be at least one bathroom that has it because you.
0: Yes.
3: Yeah, you need it for.
2: Yeah,
0: don't you have?

0: one upstairs?
1: No.
0: So you have a bathtub separate from the shower.
2: Yeah. Boy, yep. Oh boy.
1: The hotel room I stayed in over the weekend, it had, you might be familiar with them, slip and fall plumbers.
0: Oh,
1: they,
0: yeah.
1: Somehow they put Teflon on the on the floor of the bathtub, and that's your shower.
3: Hate it. Yeah. Their slogan, you won't get no friction from us or our tub.
1: That's exactly right. Smooth sliding with us.
4: You're going to break your ass.
1: Good.
3: Well, thank you very much. How kind of you.
1: Is that right?
3: Yeah. Yeah. No, when the first time I built a house from scratch, I said, I don't want a bathtub. And the builder goes, you have to have
0: one. Little kids have to have a bathtub.
3: You have to have a bathtub.
1: Oh,
3: okay.
1: Yeah. Tubby time, man.
4: Yeah. Well, you know. And
1: tubby time rocks.
0: But yeah, we kept the
3: showers.
0: Upstairs.
3: The showers are awesome. Yeah. I don't like this.
5: I think it's when you start working at least it was for me. When I had a job when I was 16, like one of my first jobs, coming home and taking a shower was great.
0: And you just turn
5: that's
0: on
5: where
0: and
5: I
0: go,
5: went, oh, okay, that's right.
0: I think I do that every time. I go, ah. Oh.
1: I didn't have you in the shower all by yourself? Tom?
0: Well, it's just so relaxing and warm. And
4: you've got the continuous hot water because you've got a tankless water heater.
1: Exactly. I was 19 years old before I had a place that I went, a shower in my home. I didn't have I took showers at school, obviously, but.
5: Really?
1: Sure. Yep.
5: All baths otherwise?
1: All baths otherwise. Yuck, right?
0: Huh.
4: Wow. So you don't want to take a bath now. Huh?
1: You can't make me get in a tub.
5: Yeah. Okay. What would 16-year-old Chick McGee in a tub be up to?
4: By the way.
1: Well, you know, one of my favorite, well, even now, my favorite physical property would be friction. And
5: water does create it.
1: Oh, yes, it does.
4: Well, I'm glad you went that direction. Mm-hmm. You said, what would a 16-year-old like?
1: I'll be right there, Dad. I'm not done yet. Hang on.
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7: ABC News, I'm Chuck Severson. The hurricane slamming into the Gulf Coast overnight is downgraded to tropical storm strength, but its threat continues. There are over 750,000 power outages from Atlanta to Mississippi to Alabama and Florida. In Pensacola Beach, ABC's Stephanie Ramos.
8: The storm now weakening as it moves inland. Isaias still expected to bring 8 inches of rain, even more to some parts of southern Alabama, Georgia, and the Florida Panhandle through this weekend.
7: Southern California and the Mexican Pacific Coast are in the path of tropical storm Rachel, forecast to start hitting this evening. A federal judge has barred the government from deporting a man, an undocumented immigrant, shot Thursday by an ICE agent in New York City. Immigration advocates asked for the move. SpaceX's Falcon 9 rocket blasted off with 21 data satellites for the U.S. military overnight and landing back at California's Vandenberg Space Force Base. This is ABC News.
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6: No man, no woman, no one left behind. 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
1: Authorities have updated the alleged lions. Madison County Sheriff John Beeman confirmed the Indiana State Police came across pigs during their hunt for the two lions. A resident reported seeing a lioness and her cub strolling across his property, but police said they found no evidence of the animals after conducting an extensive search.
2: I have a question for Josh.
3: Hi.
2: You know that the MGM thing that begins movies?
3: Yeah.
2: With the, I've always loved that.
3: Mm.
2: That, you know, the famous MGM lion.
3: Mm-hmm. Roaring.
1: Mm-hmm.
2: I know. How many, do you recall how many times or what other times they've done a variation on that in order to be funny?
3: I know Looney Tunes did.
4: I think Mary Tyler Moore had one with a kitten.
3: Yeah. Right.
2: Yeah. I did. I was just wondering if they ever have one with a pig. Oink. Because there have been a couple big pig movies out there. I just, maybe they weren't MGM.
4: Babe's a good pig movie.
1: Babe's a great movie. Yeah.
2: We'll find out what's going on in other fields of news. It is time to get to letters. You got one over there?
4: Dear Bob and Tom Show, every weekend, my wife and I start our day with coffee and highlights of our favorite radio family.
1: Aw.
4: You guys. That's right. I guess there is no denying by this picture that Josh is a cat person, since you'll notice our kitten, Gomez, cannot stop watching Josh.
3: Oh, well, isn't that sweet?
4: I don't know what the deal is there.
2: Oh.
3: I don't see Gomez.
4: Down at the bottom there, the little black head. Tilting up.
3: Oh, okay.
1: He's on the couch.
4: There's a little green fish on one side and the cat's on the other side.
2: There we go.
3: That's cute.
4: There he is.
3: Oh, I see. He's on his back.
1: Yeah. Laying on his back waiting for you, Josh.
4: That's right. I believe that's called presenting in the animal world.
3: Very sweet. Oh, he's got his Ninja Turtle there and everything.
4: Yeah. Oh, he's all set.
2: Well, that's sweet. Thank you very much. I can come
4: over there, Phil, and get those wires hidden for you if you need a hand.
3: That's all I saw, too.
4: You guys are judging his
1: TV's on?
4: One, two, three. Yeah.
2: That's a half-assed job, Phil.
4: Is that
2: an extension cord stapled to the wall?
4: But this kind of junk can't continue, Phil.
5: He ran out of steam there at the end.
2: You got to put a socket there up on top.
4: My guess is
2: an outlet.
4: She got on your back about that point in the process, and you just said, "Fine, I'll just hang it here on the wall." Yeah,
2: because you got to punch a hole in the drywall and drop that line.
4: Yeah, you got to get your fish tape. Yeah,
2: you're gonna need a little help there.
4: Wire down through the wall. One, two, three.
2: Is that a fire hazard?
4: That'll tighten it up. Not really, but it's just
3: aesthetically not what you.
4: Yeah, shabby.
1: Yeah,
2: but the kitty doesn't mind because he gets to watch
4: the
2: Josh.
4: Kitten, the kitten
2: sweet. We all have stuff that we've kind of rigged up that's a little bit skeptical.
4: Speak for yourself.
2: Yeah. I had a thing over the weekend. I mentioned the two words, puppy and diarrhea. So, of course, there was a spot in one of the carpeted areas. I was having my 10-year-old help me, and I sent her to the garage to get an extension cord. And she got the one that's, I think it's 100 feet. It's currently in my office. Most of it's coiled up, of course. But thank you very much for helping, Art. Now I've got the fans blowing on it, et cetera, et cetera. So.
4: What do you have a 100-foot extension cord for? Do you ever use it?
2: Sure. Every once in a while, you need a long one.
4: Okay.
2: I mean, I said to Art, because I was in the midst of the cleanup, and I just sent her out to the garage.
4: She did exactly what you said?
2: Yeah, exactly. I would have gotten one of the shorter ones, but that's okay. it's fine. The Dear Bob and Tom Show.
4: Yes.
2: Oh, this is Caitlin Clark, the great basketball player, is releasing her shoe. It's coming out this week or next week, I think. And the story was about a different shoe that she's going to be releasing in 6 months. That was based on a Taylor Swift bracelet thing.
1: Right, the friendship bracelet.
2: Mm-hmm. But it mentioned the term the colorway, which I found excessively irritating.
4: But it's absolutely totally normal in the sneaker world to say colorway.
2: Really?
4: Yes. I'm sorry, but it is.
2: Dear Bob and Tom, I hate to admit it, but Tom is correct with the colorway designation. With the dumbing down of America, they have to call it colorway because that's the, quote, way they look.

0: color scheme is what they mean. Well, thank you. Thank you for agreeing with me, Todd. But be looking for
1: those
0: shoes.
1: That's a good way to get on the show, Todd. Good job, buddy.
0: I think that's a stupid word.
2: Yeah.
0: And no one else knows. I didn't know what it meant when it referred to their colorway. I had to look it up.
1: I'm sorry.
0: Were you a shoe person?
1: Well.
0: A so-called sneaker head.
1: Yes.
0: Do you call them sneakers, by the way?
1: Probably most often.
2: Athletic shoes?
1: Tennis shoes. I always say tennis shoes, too. Yeah. I don't know. I don't play tennis, and they're not for tennis, but.
0: Yeah, we always said gym shoes or tennis shoes.
1: Tennis shoes.
0: But now it's officially sneakers.
1: They call them trainers in England. Where's my trainers?
0: Oh, I didn't know that. Well, that's interesting. I did not know that. Dear Bob and Tom Show.
2: Yes.
0: Hey, Josh and Chick.
1: Yeah.
0: Watch an episode of Henry Winkler Hazardous History.
3: No, thanks.
0: I don't know why this is addressed to you, but it is.
3: No, it's probably good.
0: It says there was an episode where they were talking about getting spanked by a paddle with holes in it to gain speed.
3: Hmm.
0: I remember this.
1: I remember, absolutely what? Remember that from 8th grade. I got a paddling, yeah.
0: Did the paddle have holes in it?
1: It absolutely did.
3: Oh, yeah.
1: Yep.
0: Wow. Does it gain a little airspeed before it hits the butt?
1: Yep.
2: Didn't fraternity paddles have those?
3: Yeah, some would.
2: Yeah.
1: Thank you, sir. May I have another?
2: Uh-huh.
0: Oliver writes, Mr. Blazer at my elementary school lit me up. Did you guys ever get paddled? Love the show.
3: The paddle was hanging on the wall, and that was enough.
1: Oh, at home or at the school?
3: In the principal's office.
1: Okay. All right.
0: Yeah, we didn't have one. No one ever got officially paddled. And that's I assume, illegal now?
3: Probably. Corporal punishment isn't necessarily. Yeah.
0: But I do remember the paddle with the aerodynamically effective holes in it to make it that much more painful. Chick, what do you got over there?
1: Dear Bob and Tom Show, despite Josh's obvious aversion to frequent letter writers, here I am. Sorry, Josh. I was on a road trip today. I referred to an invisible fence as a big old dog wire.
0: Perfectly valid.
1: This is from your friend, Harmony.
2: Harmony and me?
1: Harmony and me.
4: Pretty good company.
2: Love that song.
1: And it says, cue Chicken Pat for Elton John's Harmony. There you go. She knows what's going on.
0: I don't know if I should read this or not.
1: All right.
0: It involves yesterday's Wordle answer.
2: Did you not get it?
1: I got it.
0: Yeah, I got it. But
1: I kind of forget
0: and
1: it.
0: And as soon as I got it, I realized.
2: You were mad?
1: It started with an I. Yeah.
0: This person noticed that Cliff in Illinois noticed that I had complained about the use of that word.
2: Oh, is it idiot?
0: No. Oh. It was a word used in a very good television series called Manhunt about the search for John Wilkes Booth. But it was a word that would only have been used in the last, I don't know. What, 40? It wouldn't have been used in 1865.
2: Oh, yeah, I remember you complaining about that.
1: I don't know if that's the case. I don't know. I don't know. Just because you think it's true doesn't make it so. What if they could show you notarized pages from a book and that has that word in it?
0: Okay. Well, it was one of those things that sort of took me out of the movie.
2: Gotcha.
0: It's like when they use a 555 number in a movie, you say, oh, I forgot.
3: A little bit of that yesterday.
1: Oh, yeah?
3: The movie took place decades ago,
1: mm-hmm.
3: and the girl taking the trash out, it was, you know, the trash cans we have now that are essentially county issued,
2: yep.
3: Big bins on mm-hmm. wheels. It was one of those, and I went, that's not how we did it.
1: No. When I was a kid, we had a 55-gallon drum out behind
2: the garage,
1: mm-hmm. and we burned the trash,
2: yep.
1: baby.
2: So did we.
3: We just had to manually carry our trash cans out.
1: Oh, okay.
3: And we didn't even have the wheels for a long time.
0: When did bagging it become?
2: When plastic became popular.
0: We didn't bag it until...
2: No.
4: Yeah, no, we didn't.
0: A couple decades ago.
3: I remember always bagging as a kid.
0: And pre-bagging, that meant there was a lot of garbage flying all over the road.
3: Sure.
1: A lot of grocery sacks containing garbage.

0: Yeah.
1: I'd say not bagging is back because of those county issued bins.
0: Hmm.
1: They don't fit a proper trash bag. So a lot of people just throw stuff in there.
0: Oh, that's true.
1: Every trash day, there's something in my yard.
2: Oh. And
1: it's not for me because I bag all my trash.
2: Yeah. And I'm the guy that... I'm the guy that walks down the street with those pincher tongs on a stick yeah, and picks stuff yeah. up. I've talked about this a million times.
0: You're the guy that cleans up your neighborhood?
2: Yeah, I did. Drives me crazy.
0: The neighbors don't care for that. You know that, right?
2: Well, I'm you're picking up their
0: nosy,
2: trash.
0: You're being nosy in the neighborhood. They don't like that.
2: And now we got a guy, I don't know who it is. Actually, we suspect.
0: You've got your suspicions.
2: Well, Kelly thinks she saw her. It's a lady
0: uh-huh.
2: with a very large dog. And she bags the dog's poop.
3: But leaves it?
2: And leaves it there.
4: Oh, no, you can't.
1: That's weird.
0: In the plastic bag?
2: Yeah, I picked it up yesterday.
1: What's that about?
3: I don't know.
0: Oh, you're forgetting. Yeah, one step, lady. Come on.
1: Right? Like, you guys have reacted like you see it.
4: I've seen it too.
3: Yeah.
0: I've never seen that in my life.
2: I use these bright green bags from a company called Give a S Word.
3: Mm-hmm.
2: And they're really like a really bright green. Sometimes halfway in my walk, I'll leave them somewhere, then pick them up on the way back.
3: That's what I always thought people were doing. They didn't want to carry it.
2: This has become a serial poop lever.
3: Uh-huh.
2: But anyway, back to it. Yeah, I'm the guy that goes out with the tongs and cleans up the trash that blows out of people's garbage.
0: Do you have a captain of your neighborhood? And if you don't, may I nominate you to be captain of your neighborhood?
3: You have an HOA?
2: Sort of.
3: Oh, there you go.
1: Yeah, I kind of sort of have one as well.
2: And remember, my big complaint is all of the, anti-smoking things called again?
3: The Zen
2: pouches. They're all over. The people, I guess, are trying to quit smoking and walk their dog at the same time.
0: You know, everybody said Zen, clear as day. And you said, yeah, the Zens.
2: Zen, sorry.
0: And okay, I don't know, why do you, never mind.
4: Doesn't trust us.
0: No,
1: in my head, I went, oh, He hasn't read it.
0: Yeah, right.
2: Yeah. The Zen pouches.
0: Right. See, now you're saying it, and it's making you mad. happens all too often.
2: No, remember, I proposed a Zen tax.
3: Yes, you did.
2: Where they...
0: See, that rhymes with sin.
2: That's an easy
0: way to remember it.
2: I understand. Did I mention that I've been up for almost 6 hours already? Puppy diarrhea, remember. Yeah, they people leave those in the street. They must spit them out.
0: These are problems of your own making.
2: No, it's not my problem.
3: No, we're talking about you're not getting any sleep.
2: Oh, yeah, that. Okay, but I'm saying that's really annoying because one of my dogs will try to eat them.
0: So how many do you see?
3: Maybe that's why your puppy got diarrhea.
0: There you go.
2: Yeah. Well, could
0: be. Yeah. How many typically do you see on a walk?
2: Oh, dozen.
3: A dozen.
0: A dozen on the street.
3: In your neighborhood.
0: Yeah.
4: Really?
0: And how street, far do you walk?
2: My street is extremely popular for dog walking because it's a dead end. There's no traffic.
3: Nice. I know. It's.
2: So, I don't know. I'm just saying.
3: I was allowed on it once.
2: I'll take a picture the next time I do it and take a picture of all the little Zen things.
0: Okay.
2: But I've got the tongs so I can pick them up.
0: Please do.
2: But I find it really irritating. You carry a little bag
3: of trash thing with you?
2: My proposal to the head of the neighborhood association would be to build a sniper nest.
0: Mm-hmm.
2: And then when he sees a guy spitting one of those, he nails him with a paintball gun.
1: Yeah, get an offensive team, right? Yeah. Why you always got to work defense?
0: There's nothing funnier.
2: And the Zintax will pay to build the right. sniper nest.
0: And waiting for Guffman, they're worrying about where the trash cans are going to be down on the downtown square for the big festival. And then the one guy goes, okay, so we can put a shooter here and a shooter here and a shooter here.
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1: ABC News, I'm Chuck Sievertson. The hurricane slamming into the Gulf Coast overnight is downgraded to tropical storm strength, but its threat continues. There are over 750,000 power outages from Atlanta to Mississippi to Alabama and Florida. In Pensacola Beach, ABC's Stephanie Ramos.
2: The storm now weakening as it moves inland. Isaias still expected to bring 8 inches of rain, even more to some parts of southern Alabama, Georgia, and the Florida Panhandle through this weekend.
1: Southern California and the Mexican Pacific coast are in the path of tropical storm Rachel, forecast to start hitting this evening. A federal judge has barred the government from deporting a man, an undocumented immigrant, shot Thursday by an ICE agent in New York City. Immigration advocates asked for the move. SpaceX's Falcon 9 rocket blasted off with

0: the government from deporting a man, an undocumented immigrant, shot Thursday by an ICE agent in New York City. Immigration advocates asked for the move. SpaceX's Falcon 9 rocket blasted off with 21 data satellites for the U.S. military overnight and landing back at California's Vandenberg Space Force Base. This is ABC News.
1: Action. 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

0: All right. Pat, got a nice request here for your song about your teenage son.
1: Cool. Let's do it then. Give the audience what they want. Am I right?
2: Mm-hmm. Yes.
1: Kenny Rogers. Kenny Rogers tribute. Called The Teenager. On a crisp fall school night, way after bedtime, my son came in the den. I said, why aren't you asleep? He says, Dad, I'm awful troubled. I've been pacing my room for hours. I have a couple questions. He began to speak. I said, son, let me stop you right there.

0: That is beautiful.
1: Yeah. So true.
0: Yeah. Well, not all of it's true. Pat doesn't make his son do chores.
2: Oh, you're absolutely right. He doesn't do chores.
0: Well, yeah, that, yeah. Everything else was true. Mm-hmm. But yeah, they sure are proud of their products, aren't they?
3: Where did the cords all go?
1: I don't know.
3: Like, I swear every other month I have to order 3 new chargers.
1: Well, and then you'll open a drawer one day and there'll be 18 cords in there and then none of them fit the phone.
0: I have
1: a
0: question. Do you have the drawer at your house that has the 18 cell phones that you no longer have?
1: No, because I took them to the recycle place finally. I had a whole tote full of iPads and phones. I know that sounds so horrible, but
0: you know, I have all those old flip phones.
1: We had the old flip phones.
0: But a lot of them have the early versions of cameras on them.
1: Mm-hmm.
0: So I have some pictures I've got to get off those things.
3: Oh yeah,
1: they're not on the cloud.
0: No, no, this is pre-cloud. Right. I'm talking about pre-cloud. 90s era.
1: How would you get them off of there?
0: There's a place that does it.
3: Yeah.
0: I'll show you. I'll tell you where it is.
1: Well, it doesn't matter.
0: Oh, you got rid of yours?
1: I got rid of mine.
0: So, I mean, I'm sure there's some photographs of my kids and stuff when they were little that I'd really like to
1: do
0: have.
1: Do you go through and look at the 18 million pictures you have?
0: Wait a second. I got a phone call here. It says, shut up, Christy. Oh, that is just me. That's from Jesus. Wow.
1: Do you remember back in the day when you'd have to make like a book of photos? You know, and then all of a sudden now they're all on our phone and we never really look at them.
0: I look at them all the time. Now I've got a thing. Do you have the thing that rotates on your phone?
1: Yes, so but I don't want any
0: surprises.
1: When you
0: turn your phone on, it's got a picture of just random.
1: Yeah, but I don't do that because I don't like the surprises.
0: There's a beautiful picture of my wife, Callie. See,
1: yes.
0: That's on
2: my
0: there.
2: Wife.
0: Now... Here we go. I'm going to see how many photographs I have. 63,056.
3: Whoa, that is a ton, yeah.
2: Oh, my God. Who's topless on that one?
0: That's me.
3: Send that to me, man.
0: See, now, here's the price. This is my daughter, Hart. She's 10. You'll notice in this picture, she has a mustache bigger than that of Mr. Oskay.
3: Oh, that's great. That's
0: just funny. I'm walking down the hallway yesterday in my house. And Hart walks by with a couple of her friends, doesn't say anything, and goes, wait a second. She's got a huge mustache. She's based on. What are you doing? She goes, nothing.
3: Nothing.
0: I have no idea why she had that. But see, that's a moment you can capture. And there's going to be a generation of people that every day of their life, they had their picture taken.
1: Yes. And I'm just, oh.
0: It's great. It's
1: no,
0: fun.
1: No, it's not great.
0: Oh, come on. It's great. relive those moments. I love it. We have something in the news that's kind of fascinating, reliving the days of older vehicles.
2: Mm.
0: We were talking last week about how there are certain aspects of our culture that have gone away, like being bored, like the awkwardness of getting on an elevator. That's just gone away because you get on an elevator now and you just start staring at your cell phone and it kind of reduces the tension. But I think that tension is good for you.
3: Yeah.
0: Random encounters are good for you. People don't even complain about sitting around the Social Security office for 3 hours because they've got their phones to look at now. But we have an article about cars and how they've changed so much since the 80s and 90s.
1: Things that are gone, according to Mental Floss, include manual window cranks.
3: That never bothered me.
1: Me either.
0: And
1: I like the fact that I can get out if I need to.
0: Okay, and I have something I want to say.
1: Yes.
0: About this. If you're driving your car, say, and you see your neighbor walking their dog or something, and you slow down, and they look at you. If they want you to put your window down,
1: mm-hmm.
0: they go like this, and they make the crank.
3: Sure.
1: Right.
0: The crank, even though...
1: We haven't used them in years.
0: Yeah.
3: Yeah.
0: It's one of those things that I guess you have to explain it to kids. Why are you going like this to put your window down? Do you see what I'm saying?
3: Yeah, there's no reason that your 10-year-old daughter should know what that is,
0: right.
3: Except from like movies or...
1: Right.
3: Well, and my daughter just started driving, and we just talked about that the other day, how convenient it is. While she's driving, she can just roll her windows down, whereas when we were started driving, if you wanted to roll down your back windows, you had to pull over,
1: right.
3: Get out, walk to the back of your car, open the door, roll it down, and get back in and
1: he's
3: drive
1: right.
0: But there's a couple of other things.
1: I don't remember the cassette to CD adapter.
0: Yeah.
2: I do.
3: Oh, yeah.
0: It was a...
3: You'd put the cassette in the cassette player.
1: Yes. Yeah.
0: The cassette had a wire
2: and
0: on it.
2: And a mini plug came out into the CD.
0: That went to a CD player. That was only around for 4 or 5 years.
2: They were very effective. Oh, yeah. I loved it.
1: Really?

0: Yeah.
1: I never had one of those.
2: Remember when they used to, you would turn on your bright lights with a button on the floor.
0: A foot pedal.
1: Yeah, on the left side, there's a little button.
2: Would stomp on.
0: Yeah. That's on the list.
3: I never had that.
4: You never had it?
0: And the cool thing was you could get a accelerator pedal that looked like a foot.
3: Mm-hmm. I never thought that was cool. I thought it was hippie-ish. And,
4: it was weird.
0: Oh, I think it was gearheady-ish.
3: More gearheady than hippie.
0: More than hippie.
1: Not cool.
3: Because hippies love being barefoot.
0: Yeah.
4: Out of ground.
0: But then the little switch to the extreme left would be a little tiny foot.
1: For the dimmer, yeah.
0: For the bright lights thing. Mm. I wonder if anybody still has that.
4: Oh, single guys do, yeah.
1: You can still get that.
0: Yeah, divorced guys
4: do.
0: What else is on
3: those
0: the list?
3: Those weird, like, 68-year-old surfers.
4: Yes. Oh,
1: yeah. They're out there. Yeah. I just saw them a couple weeks ago when I was in
3: Southern
1: California.
3: Those guys are badasses.
1: They are badasses. Up at 6 a.m. out in the water. Yeah. Removable stereo faceplate.
0: That was a big Chicago thing.
1: And New York City thing, because you didn't want
4: Philadelphia.
1: You didn't want your stereo stolen.
3: Yeah, I saw it a lot in St. Louis. It was everywhere.
0: But we should explain what it was. It was a thing that would kind of Velcro onto your stereo. It looked like someone had already stolen your stereo. Mm-hmm. It had wires coming out of it.
1: Not what I'm thinking
3: of. In this case, I think what they're talking about is it just came right off and it looked like you had no stereo.
0: Oh, you mean the one that came out?
3: Yeah, and you can say,
0: oh, yeah, okay. Yeah. I'm talking about the one that looked like it had already been stolen.
3: Gotcha.
1: Console ashtrays have gone away.
0: By the way, has anybody been on an airplane lately and you notice some of them, if it has an ashtray, you're thinking, how old is this plane?
1: Yeah. I haven't been on a plane that had that in a while.
0: It's just on one.
1: Really?
4: With an ashtray.
1: In the Bahamas?
0: And in the Bahamas, as you may recall, after 12 hours at the Eleuthera Airport.
3: I haven't seen a car in a while with the plastic window-hanging cup holder.
1: Oh, yeah. Remember that?
2: That was not effective.
3: It was precarious. There weren't many spills, but it always seemed like you were going...
1: Well, and
3: you
1: definitely had to.
3: They were very flimsy and flexing. You definitely had to sip that Coke off the lid before you hung it.
0: And then the cigarette lighter.
1: Yeah.
0: I was going to say, my car now still has that, whatever that.
4: 12 volt.
1: Because you can use an adapter.
0: Yeah, but there's no cigarette lighter. Right. There's just like a plastic cap.
1: Right. You can add some models of cars, you can still order a cigarette lighter. Hmm. Very rare, but you can.
0: Yeah. Also on this list, maps.
1: I don't remember that.
0: Hmm. Well, no, people would carry maps in their glove box.
1: Oh, I thought you meant the car came with maps. Well, yeah, absolutely.
0: And remember, you'd have to get directions from people to get somewhere?
1: Sure.
0: Those days are pretty much long gone.
2: Josh, would you print out the MapQuest when you had like a gig out of town?
3: Yeah.
1: Oh, yeah.
0: Did you ever do the AAA thing where
1: you had the
4: road trip,
0: the plastic binder and you
1: triptych?
3: No. Mm-hmm.
0: Yeah. That just shows my age compared to yours. There's a bunch of cool stuff that has kind of gone away.
3: Are there any things that you would really like to have back though?
4: I mean,
3: not in a wistful way, but in a
4: nope.
3: I could live with crank windows. I'd be fine.
1: I would be fine with crank windows.
0: And by the way, here we go.
1: I wouldn't mind a CD player.
3: But I don't necessarily want them back.
0: I just
3: you know what? I wouldn't mind a CD player.
1: I have one in my Figaro.
0: There is a car coming out, a truck actually coming out called a Slate, S-L-A-T-E. It's an electric truck that will have a hand crank window, apparently.
3: Hmm.
0: I got it. I just have the headline here.
1: Seems counterproductive. If it's an electric vehicle,
0: I think they're trying to keep the price down.
3: Yeah.
1: Or keep it safe.
0: Yeah.
1: You can get out.
0: Right. Remember this? This is interesting. The CD visor organizer.
1: Yeah, of course.
3: Yes.
1: Absolutely.
2: Yeah, my daughter I went out to her move it the other day, and she has a CD player, and she had the whole visor, and like the visor kind of hangs down.
1: Yeah,
2: because
1: it's heavy.
2: So heavy from the CD.
0: Oh, that's cool.
3: That's awesome.
0: Yeah. I've told this story 10,000 times. I'll tell it once more. When I first moved to Florida, I had a cassette player in my car, aftermarket. It was a Roadstar that I installed myself. Thank you very much. But I kept my cassettes in a plastic bin with a lid on it. And I'd been there for about a week. in Orlando.

0: Orlando in the summer, and I came into my car one day, and the entire thing had melted into one large wad of plastic.
1: Yeah.
0: Everything was ruined. That's when I got the, this is something I still have, the windshield.
2: The sunshade.
0: Sunshade.
2: Yeah, of course. Yeah.
0: I have one of those on my car as we speak.
3: That can happen to a pack of Rage Crawls too, can it, Jeff?
4: Oh, yeah.
3: Yeah.
4: That's the worst.
3: Your Senkos and all that.
0: What?
5: They're talking fishing.
0: Oh, I see. I had no idea. Did you ever have the coin holder in your console, so when you'd go through a toll thing, yes. You could just reach in and get
3: there. There was a dime one, a nickel one, and a quarter
2: it
3: one.
2: Sure was.
3: And then the pennies just had to do their own thing, at least in my Ranger.
5: This is true. My son saw a quarter on the ground next to our car yesterday, and he didn't know what it was. He goes, what is that?
2: What?
3: That's amazing.
5: I don't keep any change in the car, and he didn't know what it was.
3: What is that?
5: Yeah.
3: What?
5: I'm not kidding.
3: I still get excited when I find a quarter.
2: Heck yeah. It's an Aldi cart. I
3: legitimately do.
2: It's an Aldi cart. You got that. I have quarters. The only thing I carry is quarters.
0: Here's one that I remember, and I don't know when this stopped happening, but do you remember when a car, if you had a sedan, as opposed to an SUV, which everything is now, the key to the trunk was a different key than the key to the car?
2: Yep.
3: Yes.
0: And you'd get sometimes forget.
3: Hassle.
0: Run outside, go to start your car and go. Start.
2: Yeah.
0: I don't know when that stopped. I can't even. Mm. My Pontiac Le Mans had separate keys. But the point is, if you lost the key to your trunk, you were screwed. Especially
2: if there wasn't a pop in the car.
0: Locked your buddy in there.
2: Yeah.
3: I had a Pontiac Le Mans.
0: Really? Did it give birth?
3: It would run out of battery a lot. And you had to push.
5: Oh. Very nice.
0: Okay, I got a question, Christy. What percentage of cars today have a full-size spare tire?
2: I don't know. We'd have to look that up. I have one. I don't know.
4: A lot of them have no spare tire now. Like, not even. Like, it's just that can of goop.
0: Yeah, and I think
4: fix a flat.
0: Yeah, I wonder.
3: Which is pretty good.
0: There's some really fancy cars that have these gigantic spare tires hanging off the back that block part of the windshield or the rear window. What's the point?
4: Yeah, like they're changing their own tire.
0: Yeah, like someone in a Range Rover is going to change their tire. Come on.
2: 9 to 10% of new vehicles have a full size spare.
0: Yeah, so
4: I have
2: 46% of new vehicles have the donut.
4: I have what Tom's talking about on the back, but I've thought about removing it, but I know the day I remove it is the day.
0: Yeah, but you're not going to, it's so dangerous changing your own tire anyway.
3: I would do it for sure.
0: If you're in the freeway.
3: No, yes, the answer is yes.
0: Drive, no.
3: I'm not going to stop in the middle of the freeway. I'll pull over plenty. I've done it. And I wasn't killed.
0: That time.
3: You can change your own tire, people. Don't listen to Worry Wart.
0: Okay. I'll tell you off the air about my...
3: that happened to a guy out of 10,000.
0: Well, the thing that happened to him was killed him.
3: Well, I'm sure he was a piece of crap.
0: So, because he's my friend's dad,
3: No, he was just a moron. Don't get hit by a car. Most people don't get hit by cars.
0: But I think my point is, do you think that... What percentage of people... First of all, do you think, Pat, could your son change a tire?
5: No, he doesn't know what a quarter is.
0: I rest my case.
3: He take off the that's not valid. Me being able to change a tire on the side of the road and not getting killed is not the same as Jimmy not recognizing a quarter.
0: Josh, I think you're missing the big picture here.
3: You know, I'm missing a lot by being here. I could be living a life. I could be surrounded by people who are fun to talk to.
2: Yes. Nice to you.
5: Screenplays. Yes.
3: Kindness and joy. Right. Kindness and joy.
2: Yes, we all do.
0: By the way, if you get a flat tire today, that will prove that there is a God.
5: How funny would that be?
3: You're right. I am talking myself into a flat tire.
5: And he gets a leg clipped by
3: If I call you from a hospital,
2: don't do that.
3: I'm gonna have to lie. If
2: don't
3: I get hit by a car, changing a tire,
5: how funny!
3: I'm gonna have to say I got hit by a meteor or something. Just so I don't.
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6: What do you got over there? What's that a bowl full of? It looks like ice cream from
7: there. I had some cereal.
8: Oh, nice.
6: Oh, that's a napkin balled up.
7: Yeah, yeah. I had a delightful bowl of cereal.
6: What'd you have?
8: What you going with these things?
6: Mueslix?
7: No. It was grape nuts and Kellogg's cornflakes.
9: Mm. Ooh, mixed together,
7: I'm a big fan.
6: You got to mix. You got to mix your cereal.
7: I have a complaint for the cereal people.
6: Okay.
7: Is it possible to not make the giant box? Because
6: what do you mean?
7: Well, it's hard to get like the regular size anymore, which is the one that fits my shelves.
6: No, you mean normal size.
7: Yes.
6: Is what you mean.
7: They have the gigantic size, which is all, well, you're all well and good, but it doesn't fit in my shelves.
9: Your shelves here or at home?
7: At home.
9: Huh. Okay.
6: So well, I think.
9: They do have regular size boxes.
6: Perishability.
7: Not where I shop.
6: Cereals, it should be applauded.
9: Yeah, because you buy that big a box, it's going to go stale.
7: Yeah, I don't want that.
9: Yeah.
7: Man.
9: Yeah.
7: I want the smaller box.
8: Yeah,
6: are you trying to tell me that even your grocery store doesn't sell anything distasteful? Is that the gaucheness
7: at Target is
6: a large.
7: Go to Target. They don't have the regular size. It really irritates.
9: Go to a different grocery.
8: Oh, yeah. I'd go to a grocery store for
7: mine. Okay.
9: Yeah,
7: well, in my defense,
8: Walmart.
6: Go get a Misfit t-shirt. And then
8: Home Depot doesn't sell the right size.
2: My gas station has the wrong butter.
7: I went to Home Depot. Paul, I bought a bunch of boards. They weren't the right length.
8: Although every now and again, Menards, you'll walk through there and they've got a food deal.
6: Sure. Amazing.
8: It's hard to turn down.
6: That's exactly right.
9: They have a grocery store for men.
7: Every time I go to Menards, you're right, Josh.
6: They've got everything.
7: Every time I go there, I end up buying. First of all, they have more light bulbs than anywhere on earth, but I also always end up buying some food.
6: Yeah,
9: I swear they target men at Menards.
8: They kind of do.
9: The food there, yeah. Really?
7: They also target dogs. I always buy, every time I go toward the back, and then I end up, there's the food stuff. I grab a couple things wait a minute, there's dog treats.
8: They have a nice pet section, too, yeah.
7: We were talking about a certain word. I don't want to say what it was, but I'm going to say what it was. I was disturbed at the use of the word intel. In the excellent TV serial called Manhunt about the search for John Wilkes Booth, really well done.
6: Except for that.
7: And I just thought that they would never have used that word in 1865. According to this, the word does not appear anywhere in the English language until much, much later. The first use of it is found in 1961.
9: Oh.
7: So,
8: It's funny. If they just said intelligence, you probably wouldn't have questioned it. You know what I mean? If they just went with what the word is short for.
7: Yeah. This says it's historically implausible that someone would have used
6: it. It would be interesting to ask whoever's responsible for having that word in the show that was a mistake. You caught us.
7: But why wouldn't?
6: I mean,
7: how did they not notice
2: that? That's a pretty big mistake.
6: Well, really?
2: Right? Yeah.
6: Okay.
2: I think Patton Oswalt is the actor, right?
7: Yes. And he's good. I mean, that's a terrific, don't get me wrong, it's a great series. If you get a chance, it's
6: so it didn't dim it at all in my mind.
7: But it's, as we've talked about this before, it's as Josh would say, it's one of those moments where, like Josh was just saying, he saw the contemporary garbage can in a period piece. It's just.
8: Yeah. You go, oh, man, no one on set went, hey.
7: I mean, if you'd seen Ben Hur and someone was wearing eyeglasses, you'd go, wait a minute.
2: Well, as a matter of fact, there's a plane in Ben Hur.
10: in the background.
9: Oh, that really? One?
8: Yeah. There is. Mm-hmm.
10: That's one of the big mistakes.
9: Oh
6: yeah.
7: Well, it's a biplane, so it's plausible.
6: No, they were delivering the horses.
10: Right.
8: Oh, that.

0: That's right.
1: The prop kids probably didn't even know that trash cans were different 20 years ago, Josh.
2: There's a chance.
1: They're young. And
3: what are they called? Prop kids?
1: Prop kids.
3: Prop kids.
1: Prop kids.
0: One of the cool things, I think it's the bumper sticker right behind Chick, appeared in the show Stranger Things, which was great because that just shows that the, whatever it is, the set designers, they wanted to have the exact right thing for that period. And that's a great detail.
1: Yeah.
0: And the people paid so much attention to that show. The weekend after that particular episode appeared, we got all kinds of emails about it. Speaking of nice emails, this is one of many. This is from Billy. He said, thanks for the weekend. I watched your interview with Dolly. I had not heard it before. Dolly was great, sweet, funny, and so real. I did not expect that. Well, thanks for listening. We had a lovely chat with Dolly Parton years ago.
3: I did not know Dolly Parton was a guest on Captain Kangaroo.
2: No, I didn't.
3: One morning, I saw that. It came across my time. My feed. Yeah. Isn't that interesting?
2: Very
0: nice. Yeah. The first time I'd heard of Dolly Parton was an interview, I think it was in 1973, with Jerry Garcia from The Grateful Dead. And of all people, he mentioned how much he loved Dolly Parton.
2: Chick, you're resting your head on your microphone.
3: Memories aren't validated until someone from his amazing past can be quoted. Jerry Garcia and Lou Reed both said Dolly Parton was amazing.
0: I don't expect you to be a Grateful Dead fan. I'm sure you were busy.
3: Oh, yeah. I like worshiping melodies in my songs and ends. I like songs that end so we can play another song. is what I like.
0: The point being, one would assume that I think people had put Jerry Garcia to some kind of acid rock thing.
3: And when I go,
0: they wouldn't have expected him to be as he's really into bluegrass. Was into bluegrass.
3: I don't yell for the band. I yell, "You just played that one," you know, stuff like that.
4: I say, "Are they tuning?"
1: Yeah.
0: Well, I can see this is going nowhere. You're welcome, by the way. Now let's, Pat. We could get a song in here, don't you think?
4: Sure.
0: Nice early morning sing along.
3: He's ready.
1: What are we singing along to?
3: He's got that guitar
1: poised and ready to go.
4: I don't know where he's going here. I got a keyboard. I got a guitar.
0: Have we done the pumpkin spice lately?
4: You opened with it on Friday when I was not here.
0: Oh, that's right. Okay, so yeah, I forgot about that.
1: Well, nobody remembers.
4: I check the dailies all the time.
0: Well, can you do the live version? And the reason I bring it up, did you see that?
4: Maybe.
0: I want to say it's been. I think it's been 13 years that McDonald's has had pumpkin spice as part of their coffee repertoire, and they're dropping it.
3: Hmm. What?
0: Yeah, they're going to. This is kind of cool.
3: They're letting Starbucks have that hill?
0: Well, Starbucks has already got pumpkin spice. It's out there. And, and again, it's supposed to be a fall feature. Check local temperature listings. But McDonald's, I believe they're going to have a new flavor based on kind of their pumpkin, not pumpkin, based on their apple pie thing.
1: Oh.
0: Which sounds pretty tasty.
2: All right.
0: But this is a tribute to pumpkin spice.
4: July's got a sunshine. Whoa. April has a showers. January's got the snow and May brings all the flowers. November's got the turkey. Oh, December's got cries. But October's

0: someone a pumpkin?
1: Nope.
0: Try it with a splash of pumpkin.
2: Oh,
3: you're sleazy with the pumpkin spice.
2: A blumpkin.
3: Oh, the caves that the caves that got spelunking. Michael Jordan got the dunkin'. James Brown, he put the funk in. J-Lo's got the junkin'.

0: Clam right at the end.
1: Pumpkin spice plant. Did you know that there are pumpkin spice garbage bags?
2: Oh, yes, I do remember that.
3: I have
4: lavender,
3: vanilla, and rose or something.
4: Nice.
0: Well,
3: yeah.
1: Yeah, they're officially, there are also adult wipes. Dude Wipes did the Dumpkin Spice, you may recall.
0: Yes.
1: There's a pumpkin spice just about everything. There's pumpkin spice dog peanut butter.
0: One of my favorite signs in the last couple of years was the Jiffy one. Now,
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7: ABC News, I'm Chuck Severson. Weakening a now former hurricane, but still packing a powerful threat of tornadoes, flooding, and wind damage from the Gulf Coast to set Tennessee and the Carolinas in Pensacola Beach, Florida. ABC's Stephanie Ramos.
8: Hurricane Isaias slamming the Gulf Coast overnight, leaving behind downed trees, widespread power outages, and damage scattered across the area.
7: There are over 750,000 power outages in the storm area. In the path of Tropical Storm Rachel, forecast to start hitting this evening, are Southern California and the Mexican Pacific Coast. Granting a victory to immigration advocates, a federal judge has barred the government from deporting a man, an undocumented immigrant, shot Thursday by an ICE agent in New York City. Ukraine will not stop attacking Russia's oil refineries following President Trump's deal with Vladimir Putin to release Russian diesel fuels, as a source close to the matter to ABC News. This is ABC News.
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3: We're, I think, going to kick off sexy time with Allie Breen. And there she is. The question is where? It looks, are those mountains in back of you?
4: Yeah, I'm trying to do some ambiance for you guys. So I'm holding my phone, but yeah, here we go.
5: Beautiful. Look at that.
3: Where are you?
4: Switzerland.
6: Very nice.
3: What place in Switzerland?
4: Right by St. Moritz. It's called Zwos.
6: Zwos.
3: It looks beautiful there.
4: Yeah, it's very pretty. It's cold, a little chilly. I mean, not cold. Cold for me, though.
3: Wow. Well, you should be in the United States where almost everywhere it's very, very hot.
5: Yeah, it's hot.
6: Well, thanks for taking the time to break away from your vacay and chat with us.
5: How's it going?
4: Yeah, absolutely. It's fun. It's a lot of fun. Spare momming or spare, what is it? Parenting?
5: Bonus mom.
4: Which is great. Bonus mom.
5: Yeah.
4: And meeting the family and doing so much hiking. Like, I've been outdoors more than I've ever been in my life, I think. So,
6: are those
4: some serious fresh air?
6: Are those the Alps in the background?
4: Yes. Yep.
6: Thought they'd be taller.
5: Thought they'd be taller.
3: Well, I think that.
4: Well, some are.
3: Yeah.
5: I think there's snow on that one right there, so I think it's pretty tall.
3: Wow. Okay, Allie Breen is our guest, and Allie is the host of the program we call Sexy Time. And we take your letters and try to help you out with problems in the world of adult relationships. What have you got there, Allie?
4: Dear Allie, my boyfriend likes to role play, but it's getting weirder and weirder. Last thing he wanted to do was have me sit in a chair and cosplay that I was disabled.
6: All right.
4: It's feeling wrong and a little weird that that turns him on. Is this a red flag or what does it even mean?
6: You don't have to read every letter, Allie.
7: No. Some you can leave in the bin.
6: Some you could just discard. And
8: There's a fetish for that, though. There's a TV show, Goliath, with Billy Bob Thornton, and I forget, it's like season two.
5: Yes.
8: The
5: guy has his hard fetish. Don't.
7: It's season two.
5: So upsetting.
8: Yeah.
5: Yes.
8: So
4: bizarre. Yeah.
3: So that's, it seems very specific. And if you're not into that, I'd bail.
6: Yeah. I'd get in your wheelchair and roll on out of there.
3: And I assume if you were into it, you wouldn't have bothered writing us. So,
6: that's
5: unusual. That's rough.
8: You're going to have to suggest something a little bit, I don't know. That's just weird.
5: Tamer.
8: Next.
3: What other types of role playing would you be okay with?
5: Oh, I like the one where you go to the bar and you get picked up by your husband, but you act like you don't know each other. That's kind of fun.
3: You make up a fake life. You make up a fake job.
5: Yes. What do you do? Oh, I'm an architect. I'm just here for a convention or something. I don't know.
8: Throw on a wig. Do something. Make yourself look different.
5: Become a redhead for the night. Sure.
3: Getting back
4: maybe they've gone through all that, and now that they're going the more extreme route, they're like, we've done all the other role playing, so now get on some crutches and get out here.
5: God.
3: Wow. I mean, I guess, the more we pursue this, the worse I... Yeah.
6: My favorite kind of role play is I say, hey, will you act like I'm not paying you for this?
5: that's
6: does, yeah.
5: Yeah. Or act like you're having a good time.
3: Pretend you didn't used to be a guy.
8: Yeah.
6: All these, please.
3: We'll move on. Allie, what else have you got?
4: Dear Allie, my brother just got divorced and I was really close with his wife, now ex. I'm 6 years younger than she is and I don't know if she'd ever look at me romantically, but I want to ask. Do I need to ask my brother's permission first and any advice on how to ask her on a date without her thinking I'm joking?
6: Oh, I think you got to ask your brother first.
7: Absolutely. Brother first.

0: Absolutely, yeah.
1: So don't even worry about the second part.
2: First of all, yeah, cancel your plans for Thanksgiving.
1: Yeah.
2: that's over.
0: All future holidays.
2: Yeah, this is...
1: You can't help who you fall in love with, but because our advice would be don't do this at all, but talk to your brother first.
3: Yeah.
4: And he will say no.
5: Really?
1: Let us know. Let us know what he says.
5: Yeah, I mean,
0: but the thing is, even asking if he says no, the damage is kind of already done, right?
6: Yeah, a little bit.
0: You've been lusting over my wife this whole time.
5: Oh, that's a tricky situation. Josh said, best to be avoided.
3: I just keep my mouth shut and
5: do it behind his back.
3: No, I wouldn't do it at all. Oh. Just live with the fact she's never going to be yours.
5: Yeah.
3: Don't ruin your family. Don't ruin your Christmases. Just keep your mouth shut and
5: don't
3: find
5: be a
3: another
5: selfish
3: chick.
5: Prick. Find somebody else.
6: Yes.
2: There you go.
1: He's already doing it. He's going to do it.
5: You think?
1: Yes.
0: His mind's made up. I think so too.
6: You're only going to be into it for like 6 months and then you'll be over her. So again, it's not worth it.
2: Well, she's not going to have to get new towels.
5: No, same monogram. One way to look at it.
3: But John, if you have brothers, like if one of your brothers came to you and was like, oh, your ex, that wouldn't ruin you and your brother's relationship?
1: Oh, dude. I mean, I think I would choose to shove down any feelings I had for that person and move on, you know, or try to go in a different direction.
3: Right.
1: But I don't know. I think a lot of our letter writers, they know the answer. They just want it verified.
2: Yeah.
1: This person wants us to go give even the slightest hint that it's okay. And
2: okay. Well, let's move on.
0: I was going to say, if the wife or ex says yes to, if it's a bad divorce, there's a chance she's doing that to get back at him. And she doesn't even like
1: him. Oh, that'd be awful. Yeah. That would just be awful. Yeah. Have you met women, Josh?
2: So it looks like the consensus is no.
5: No.
2: Do we have any yays? We do not. Okay. Well, that's done. Next.
0: Dear Allie, my husband had a night out with his friends and he'll always invite me, but he knows I never want to come. The next morning, a message popped up on his phone from a number with no contact saying, thanks so much for last night. I had a great time. I really needed that.
5: Oh,
0: he said it was someone who's part of his group of friends that usually doesn't hang out and is going through some stuff. I don't believe it. Should I press him for more proof?
1: Lose his number. What? Gosh darn it.
5: No, actually,
1: have a shred of self-confidence that he's not cheating on.
5: Yeah, that does sound like one of the guys probably did reach out in a group text or something.
6: Sounds like a girly message.
0: Yeah,
6: that sounds like a really girly message.
2: Couldn't she just write the number down and call it back?
6: Yeah, absolutely.
5: That'd be easy, wouldn't it?
2: Guy answers the phone. Yeah.
5: Yeah, why did she do that?
0: I think she probably saw it so quick. I mean, maybe she saw it so quickly and didn't grab it and already flipped out at him, you know?
3: In all honesty, like, if he gave his number to a woman for her to call him, he would have saved her number in his phone as a dude's name. Like a guy who wants to cheat is not going to be that dumb.
5: I see what you're saying.
3: I'm going to save it as Bruce in my phone. So the next day when she's like, who's that text from? I'm like, oh, my buddy Bruce, who you haven't met.
5: Yeah, he was part of our group last night.
3: I'm not going to put that number in my phone.
1: Bruce.
2: Yeah, Bruce Titsworth.
1: So you're cheating on me and you're gay. Yes.
6: But if she can see the phone number like all written out, take a picture of it, Google it, because you can find out if it's a real person, male or female. No, absolutely. Just like when you get spam callers, you look it up, don't you?
2: Osmond, you want to be a cop, don't you?
6: I would love to be a detective.
2: Yeah, you should.
0: Oh, you'd be fantastic.
1: You'd be the worst detective.
6: Everyone's guilty.
2: Wait a minute. Who shot the suspect?
1: So many wrongfully accused people.
6: Well, he deserved it.
2: How come all your suspects get in the car and get shot? We're speaking with Allie Breen live from Switzerland. And again, thanks for taking the time away from your vacation to do this. That's so nice of you. We have time for at least one more letter, Allie. What do you got?
0: Dear Allie, I went on a date with a guy who was really funny and charismatic, but every time I tried telling a story, he would yawn. Not just a small yawn, but one was like a full cat stretch.
6: Oh my God.
0: Wow. He said he'd had a long day, but he didn't seem to realize that he was sleepy during his own story time. Should I give him another shot or is he just a narcissist?
1: Wait, he didn't seem to realize that he was sleepy during his own story time?
6: Or he wasn't sleepy during his own stories.
5: He was telling his stories, he wasn't sleepy.
0: Wrote it wrong, I think. Like, he never got sleepy during his own stories, every time she told one.
1: Isn't there a chance you are super boring?
4: Yeah, tell long.

0: stories.
1: Oh, man.
2: In fact, you're boring.
3: I don't know.
4: No, yeah.
5: Well, Tom, you're the one that yawns the most. What do you think?
2: Well, I'm tired all the time. I get up at 3 a.m.
4: It's harder to yawn while you're talking, I guess.
5: Yeah. Yeah.
1: As somebody who's been on a date with a woman, you're boring.
2: Okay. Oh, man.
1: It's why my numbers are low.
6: Yeah.
1: I couldn't put up with it.
6: Oh,
1: you have to be more interesting than Stephen King, because I've got a Stephen King book back in my hotel room. So unless you're more, if you're not more interesting than Stephen King, I'm out.
2: Well, that's why lately I've been saying, if you're not more interesting than my phone, I think that's how everyone is. When you see people out now, they're all staring at their phones because they're thinking, I'll find something more interesting than talking to the person I'm with, which is
5: that's
2: not a good thing.
5: No, it's not a good thing.
6: I've dated more than one woman who would tell like a 10-minute story and you're waiting for the punchline and they're like, and that was the time we had. And you're like, there was no payoff? There's no joke? There's no punchline?
2: Was this person a comedian on our show?
1: you can say no.
6: But no, I don't. It's like, do you not know how to tell a story? Like, there was no point to this.
2: Yeah, that'll happen.
4: Yeah, we like to give you the background, though. Oh. So sometimes it's going to be long. We got to set you up.
2: Wait a minute.
4: Here's how it started.
2: You're selling the wrong.
4: Now, here's her background on who I, you know, communicated with. You need to know all of our stories.
2: Well, I think we've done good work here today, I think. We have time for one more letter, Allie. What have you got?
7: Dear Allie, my boyfriend likes me to get very smelly and gets turned on when I'm sweaty or haven't showered. And I'm a type A germaphobe, and I want everything to be super clean.
5: Oh, my God.
7: It's pretty gross. Do you think we're going to make it?
5: Nope.
2: And yeah, I don't. And we just had that news story.
5: This week.
2: It's called what? Something maxing.
5: Yeah,
2: pheromone maxing. It's allegedly a fad. I think it's ridiculous.
1: Yeah, you guys are into way different things here. You should part ways.
5: Yeah.
4: Be on the bright side. You don't have to get clean to make him happy, though.
2: No, I know but you're insecure about it. She said she's a germaphobe. She likes to be clean.
5: Yes. Yeah.
4: You're probably very
7: clean. Someone should make a spray that smells like BO.
5: I wonder if
7: he be clean and put it on.
5: I wonder if he's real stinky too. Ooh, yeah. Like he likes himself to be, because that would be a turnoff.
7: Ugh. That's gross. Yeah, when someone's really sweaty or gross and goes in just kiss you. Ugh.
2: You're in Europe right now, Allie, and famously, we talked about this several times. Napoleon has those famous letters to Josephine where he asked her to not bathe.
5: Yeah,
2: because
7: you don't have to ask the French not to bathe for the most part.
1: Yeah, I know. And back in the middle of the 1800s, please don't bathe this month.
6: Yeah,
1: it's not that it wasn't that hard to not bathe.
7: It's like it's once a year, anyways. Yeah. So I can handle that.
2: I don't think that this couple's going to work out. Unless he touches all the other buttons. I'm still
5: he
2: disturbed.
5: Touch my own buttons.
2: I was trying to think. what's
1: that's a clip?
2: Whoa. Thanks, Allie. See you back in the USA.
5: Thanks, Allie. Enjoy your vacation.
2: Very much. Thanks.
1: Hi, Allie.
7: Thank you.
2: We're going to come
1: next
2: right
1: time.
2: Right.
1: I'm going to
5: tripod. That was a little disorienting.
2: I'm seasick.
4: You can look anywhere else.
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0: Weakening a now former hurricane, but still packing a powerful threat of tornadoes, flooding, and wind damage from the Gulf Coast to Tennessee and the Carolinas. In Pensacola Beach, Florida, ABC's Stephanie Ramos.
9: Hurricane

0: Isaias slamming the Gulf Coast overnight, leaving behind downed trees, widespread power outages, and damage scattered across the area.
1: There are over 750,000 power outages in the storm area. In the path of Tropical Storm Rachel, forecast to start hitting this evening are Southern California and the Mexican Pacific Coast. Granting a victory to immigration advocates, a federal judge has barred the government from deporting a man, an undocumented immigrant, shot Thursday by an ICE agent in New York City. Ukraine will not stop attacking Russia's oil refineries following President Trump's deal with Vladimir Putin to release Russian diesel fuels, as a source close to the matter to ABC News. This is ABC News.
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5: Oh, no.
7: BNT is the only place to catch the debut episode of Greg Warren's hot new show.
8: Thank you. Good night.
9: So, hi. I'm a really big fan, and I just wanted to introduce myself.
5: Oh, boy.
8: Oh, cool. How you doing? I'm Greg.
9: So, you must get lonely on the road.
8: Yeah, sometimes, you know.
9: I get lonely, too. Oh. I was thinking we could help each other keep from being lonely tonight.
8: Okay.
9: So...
8: I'll go first. What I like doing a lot of time when I get lonely is journaling. I'll just pull out a pen and a notebook and just write. Just whatever's on your head, just keep writing.
9: Okay.
8: Don't evaluate what you put it on the page. Sometimes if it's 3, 4, 10 pages, eventually you'll just start feeling it. I use it for jokes sometimes. I don't know, you could use it for something. I'm sure there's something you want to...
9: Whatever, freak.
8: Where are you going?
5: Hey,
8: you forgot to give me yours. You know, to make me not lonely. Hello?
7: Greg Warren is the uncloser.
5: Oh!
7: And it's a done deal.
5: Oh.
7: Only Greg can make it undone. He takes the O's out of smooth and makes it smooth.
8: So, this is my hotel room. I mean, you said you wanted to see it.
9: Oh.
8: There it is.
9: Very nice. Maybe we should put on a little music to, you know, set the mood.
8: Oh. I'll do you one better. I'll play you some music. Check this out.
9: What the hell is wrong with you?
8: It's the entertainer. You never saw The Sting? Where are you going? I got other songs. Here, do you like Christopher Cross? You know it's crazy.
5: Oh, my God.
7: The Uncloser.
5: Oh.
7: Greg Warren is a good-looking single comic traveling from town to town and meeting lots of beautiful women and scoring with none.
5: Oh.
7: All to the disgust of his trusty sidekick, Chick McGee.
8: I don't know what it is, Chick. Girls just aren't interested in me.
10: What are you talking about? I saw you leave here with two totally hot chicks last night right after the show.
8: Perfect example. We get done with the show. They want me to give them a ride back to their apartment. So I do. And...
11: Greg, thanks for giving Heather and me a ride back to our apartment.
9: Yeah, we've probably had a little too much to drink.
11: Besides, we wanted to show you our king-size bed.
5: Oh.
9: And listen, we were thinking it's just about bedtime.
11: Mm-hmm.
8: Will you look at me? Carrying on, and you girls are trying to get a little shut-eye.
10: Wow.
8: Mr. Can't Take a Hint.
9: No,
8: it's already past midnight. I'll just let myself out. No, don't get up. You girls are in your underwear. I'll see you later.
10: See, Chick?
8: I got no luck with the ladies.
10: You idiot. You blew it. You totally blew it. Those girls wanted to have a threesome.
8: I don't think so, Chick. For one thing, there weren't even three of them.
10: You moron.
7: Greg Warren is sleeping in a different bed every night. alone. He's the uncloser.
2: Oh.
7: BNT. We know drama. And we also

0: So know that Greg Ward ain't getting laid.
1: Damn it.
2: By the way, I have had to put makeup on my arm.
3: You have?
2: Well, because it shows up, I guess, in this camera angle, apparently, I've been told. I couldn't get this to stop where the puppy got me the other day.
3: Oh.
2: And these puppies, you forget their razor-like teeth.
4: Well, with the bandage you had on yesterday, somebody commented that it looked like you were in the Pork Pistols.
2: It did look like a wristband. When I got that thing, we kept bleeding all day. Hmm. I thought, am I going to have to get stitches? So I glued it shut. And then there's this, it's this purple stuff. So that's ergo the makeup on my arm.
3: Oh, okay.
2: But I understand that leads to a letter about dogs.
3: Oh, yeah. And this is from Steve. Not that I don't agree with this, but it says, I hate to admit it, but Tom is a genius.
2: Thank you, Steve.
3: I recently brought my husky over to my sister's place, and almost immediately she dropped one of the biggest loads right in the middle of the kitchen that I have ever seen. I was about to panic when I remembered Tom's paper plate trick and immediately tried it. It worked amazingly well, and the cleanup was a breeze. My apologies for ever doubting the great Tom.
2: Now,
3: that is from Steve.
2: I had a dog, one of my older dogs, that used to have seizures all the time. Nothing funny about that. But there would often be the things to clean up. So I developed a whole system, which I can explain to you very quickly. You take paper plates and you cut them in half. You put on a pair of rubber gloves. Then you have a small wastebasket with a bag in it. You following me?
4: Yeah.
2: Walk over to the load. You can scoop it up. Boom, paper towel. Boom. It's one, two.
4: Why don't you just pick it up with the rubber gloves? Put it in the basket. Save you a step.
3: Why cut the plate in half? Yeah. Just grab two plates.
2: No. You don't directly.
4: You're making this a lot more difficult.
2: No, you do not touch.
4: Even with rubber gloves, you're not going to touch the poop.
2: No, of course not. The rubber gloves, you can get underneath and scoop, you see.
3: Right, yeah. With the paper plates.
2: With the paper plates, you get down there and you scoop. And then you take a paper towel and wipe.
5: You're ignoring the anecdotal evidence we just received from Steve. That he doubted it too. He tried it and it was fantastic.
2: Because I would get up every morning and have to deal with this.
3: I understand that.
2: Later on, it got to the point where the poor little guy would have urine issues.
4: Okay, we don't need to hear about that.
3: What I don't understand.

0: Such a sweet little guy with his sweet little face. Then when he, you know, poops in your office carpet, you don't get too mad at him.
1: Yeah, it's hard to stay mad, at least, isn't it?
0: Yeah. Yeah. Of course, and I've got those floor fans. Now I've had to go buy those. The expenses just start keep mounting.
2: Floor fan? What's wrong with just a fan?
0: Well, they're ones, they're, how do I describe this? It looks like a hair dryer, but it's wider.
3: Huge, yeah.
0: And you can adjust the thing so it's for drying carpet and floor.
1: Well, that's cool. Points right down at the carpet.
0: Yeah, yeah. I've got two of them. I've got to go buy a few more. But
1: Oscar, you can hold your head in your hands as much as you want. You read the letter.
3: Uh-huh. You could have thrown it away.
0: You know, I've got to get your dad in here, because I really admire your father. He builds a sailboat. He's a great engineer. He built this cool slide at a lake house for kids. Yep. He'd be just embarrassed by his son.
1: He also does something that Tom enjoys. He's mean to you. Yeah.
2: Didn't he build a hot rod too?
1: Yeah.
2: That cool.
0: Your dad's a cool guy.
2: So cool.
0: Yeah. And if he heard you going, why would you cut the plate in half? He'd just start considering himself a failure as a parent.
2: No, because he would understand.
1: He started that a long time ago.
2: He'd understand the economy of using regular paper plates and not cutting them.
0: Even with cheap paper plates, you've got to cut them in half so you get the two edges.
1: It has more of
0: together.
1: A dustpan effect.
0: Yes.
1: Than,
0: yes. You're also going to need a paper towel, and the technique is great. And again, I lost this battle when Kelly, my beautiful wife, said to me, well, we're getting a puppy, but I'm not giving up my rugs. See, because I think, I said this yesterday, there should be a store that sells quality, well-bred, healthy dogs. Not a puppy mill. That when you get one, they give you the dog, and then they take your rugs until such time that the puppy stops.
1: That's not a bad idea.
0: On the floor. Okay, because I've got a rug today that's going to the rug cleaners. I want to say hello and thank you in advance to those guys. We've also been talking a lot about misunderstood lyrics, and now there's kind of a controversy. We were talking about the song from Houston, Texas, Archie Bell and the Drells. If you've never heard it, it's one of my favorites. Mm-hmm. The song is called Tighten Up. At the beginning, I think Archie says, in Houston, we dance as good as we want. That's what it says in one of the lyric books. But another one says, what I was perceiving it to say, we dance as good as we walk, which is a better lyric anyway.
1: Yeah.
0: But I think Josh was saying sometimes the lyrics we have in our head, they may not be the right ones, but those are the ones that we're married to.
2: Right.
0: That we like. And we always will sing it that way.
1: Oh, last night I looked up Voices Carry, that song you guys were talking about, that I thought said, oh, Josh, we've been down this road. It's so scary.
2: Yeah.
1: I wasn't anywhere close.
2: No, you weren't. No.
1: Like, where was I getting, oh, Josh?
2: I don't know.
1: Hush, hush.
2: Yeah.
1: But I, when I listen to it, I have it in my head as, oh, Josh, because that's what I want to hear.
2: Yeah.
1: But no, my entire life, I seriously thought it said, oh, Josh. Oh, Josh.
2: Before you met Josh.
1: Down this road is so scary.
3: I thought you called him out too. Yeah.
0: Huh. But it's almost better to have the wrong ones in your head. And there are many songs that's such gibberish anyway. All people know is the chorus.
2: Sure.
0: Or they interpret them wrong. They'll think it means one thing. It means exactly the opposite. Like Springsteen, Born in the USA.
1: Whatever. Or We Don't Need No Education. Yeah.
0: Yeah, perhaps. Yes.
1: Well, no.
3: Or That You Are So Beautiful. I always heard it a different way.
2: Really?
3: Yeah. You are such a bitch. To me, that's the way I heard it growing up.
0: We really can't handle this much damage to a human being, can we? Pat, no, I'm so sorry. We have a letter that might cheer you up. That'll be coming up.
2: Not now. It'll be coming up.
0: Yeah,
2: he doesn't want to cheer you up yet.
0: Let's let you stew. This is from a guy named Josh. And he goes, hello to the best radio bunch in America.
2: Thank you.
0: Obviously sent this to the wrong place. I was on my way home from work, listening in the morning as I do every day. You were talking about misunderstood lyrics. Oh, I see. Yeah, this one is really common. I've heard other people say the same thing. This is a very famous song from Elton John. He said he thought it was Hold Me Closer, Tony Danza.
2: Oh. Well,
3: that's been the joke for you.
0: I certainly get that. Here's another one on the same topic. This time it is from Jeff, who writes the BTO classic. Remember the BTO song, Taking Care of Business?
2: Mm-hmm. Mm-hmm.

0: a really good song.
1: He,
0: yeah, here we go. Here's a little bit of it. Yeah, no, to me, that seems fairly clear.
2: Yeah.
0: He goes, I always thought it was taking care of biscuits. every time the song comes on, that's the way I sing it.
3: Huh.
0: Which is fine.
3: That's fun to do in if you're having biscuits.
2: Yeah.
3: Or you're a baker in the morning.
2: Sure.
0: God, what is better than a great biscuit?
4: Not much.
0: Mm. Oh, man.
4: God, I love biscuits.
0: And the best biscuits in this town, the restaurant club.
2: I think it's Jason right there.
3: Yeah,
2: makes
3: Jason
2: the best
3: makes
2: right
3: a,
2: over
3: our
2: there.
3: Producer our makes guy, a heck yeah. of a biscuit.
2: Whoa, are they really?
4: I would know. How do we
0: I buy your
4: you
0: lunch
4: you
0: a half.
4: What, you when, brought us biscuits.
0: When have you ever given me one?
2: Sorry, Jason.
3: He brings them in usually on my birthday.
0: Strawberry preserves, please.
4: Just butter for me, thank you.
0: Yeah, there was a great biscuit place here in town. The Cooker?
4: Oh, the Cooker, yeah, but I'll tell you, Chick-fil-A pretty much has the biscuit down.
3: There are a lot of great ones.
4: Yeah.
3: Hardee's has a mean biscuit.
4: Yeah, they do.
3: Oh, yeah. Lee's.
0: This song, this comes to us from Justin. He misunderstood these lyrics. I'm going to play them first, and I absolutely misunderstood these. I can remember where I was exactly when I first heard this song, and it's a great song. And I absolutely had the lyrics wrong in my head.
3: Did you have them wrong, like in the same way Justin does?
0: No, but here's a little bit of the song.

0: Okay, that is...
1: Our lips are sealed.
0: Well, you know it now. The first time I heard that song, I was working in my dark room.
1: Yeah.
0: Printing
1: dark room. Okay.
0: Printing photographs.
2: Sure.
1: Yeah, of course. We know
2: it. You know.
1: The dark room.
2: The dark room at my house.
1: Yeah, everybody had one.
2: Well, you did it in college.
0: Yeah, in college. Yeah. There was a time when, I guess those days are sort of gone for most people. But I would listen to music for hours on end, and that came across the radio. I'd never heard it before. And I thought they were saying, as long as I see you, and I sang it that way until, months later when I actually saw the thing written out.
2: These are just games people play.
0: Hey, long as I see you.
3: I can see that.
0: Huh? Yeah. This guy said, I thought she was singing about Alex the Seal.
2: Alex the Seal.
3: Well, certainly. In context, it goes right into Alex the Seal.
0: Pat,
3: these are ridiculous.
0: No, Alex the Seal makes sense. Think of the dumb lyrics in music.
3: Well, excuse me while I kiss this guy. That's the famous
0: that's the Hendrix
3: one that everybody thought.
0: Excuse me while I kiss this guy.
3: Yeah, but they're joking, though.
0: But yeah,
3: nobody
1: heard Alex.
0: I legitimately heard it.
3: Now I see that.
0: As long as I see you, and I always sing it that way to myself. And actually, the Go-Go's were like the first famous band I ever met.
1: Belinda Carlisle, I love her. I liked her solo work.
0: Belinda.
2: Ooh, baby, no time left.
3: Heaven on earth, yeah.
2: Ooh, heaven
0: and earth. Are they back doing it? That's a great bass line, by the way. Don't you think, Pat?
3: Yeah, absolutely.
0: That's
3: and that's Kenny Aronoff on the drums on that one.
2: No kidding.
3: Yeah.
1: Really?
3: Or Kenny, yeah.
0: We love Kenny.
2: I'm sorry. I was at a high school dancing, and someone came up, and they go, "You dance like Belinda Carlisle."
3: Oh, that!
2: Apparently,
3: thing.
2: I stopped dancing immediately.
3: You have to go take a seat when you're that.
0: Yeah, that's much easier than saying, "Wow, for a really macho guy, you sure look gay."
3: I'll be over here if you need me, girls.
2: You need to go.
4: My drama teacher, I remember, she's in high school. She said that she thought Every Breath You Take. She thought the lyric was not "Every poor heart aches." You can know what
1: I'm sure.
4: She thought it was "Every pool hall aches," and she insisted that that's a better lyric because it just means there's a lot of pain in the pool hall. Like there are people there who've had tough times and they're trying to.
0: But see, that's the beauty of art.
4: Right,
0: you can interpret it your own way.
4: Yeah,
0: I don't know. But sometimes the lyrics are so bad. I actually got angry yesterday. I was in the car, and that America song, "Horse with No Name," came on.
1: Mm-hmm.
3: That truly is wretched.
0: Those are the laziest.
4: They're not lazy.
0: Lyrics.
4: You're not listening to the song right. You have to look at it in a Faulknerian way. It's a narrator.
0: You're spelling Faulknerian properly. There's no L.
4: I don't pronounce. You don't pronounce. You say Faulkner.
1: Right.
4: Yeah, I said Faulknerian.
3: They're sort of absurd for a reason. That song. They're absurd. Bad. They're bad for a reason.
4: Because it's not the singer, it's the narrator, it's the person telling the story.
0: No, they're just too lazy to write good lyrics.
4: That's not true. Another one where I was a grown adult.
0: There ain't no one to
4: give
0: you.
4: That's how that person would speak. I thought that was Neil Young my entire life.
1: America?
3: Neil Young.
0: Yeah, they
4: Oh, really?
0: The term is ripoff. Have you ever heard that whole album?
4: No, the only song.
0: There's a complete Bee Gees theft on that as well.
1: On the America?
0: Yeah, the first America album.
4: I wonder what happened. There's some girl he liked America, dissed him, and now he hates him.
0: No, that's perfectly valid, but that's not the case. Those are terrible lyrics. I certainly would agree with your assessment that I would be that petty, but it's not in that case.
4: Ever heard Sister Golden Hair?
1: Beautiful song.
0: That's a different song.
1: But here's the
3: thing. You're talking about America.
4: You badmouthed the whole band.
0: No, I didn't. I badmouthed the one song.
1: No.
4: And then they stole
3: from the Bee Gees. Is what you said.
4: That whole album was a ripoff.
1: Neil Young.
3: That's what you said.
1: No.
0: I said that Bee Gees ripoff. That's terrible because you're taking the Bee Gees in their worst era and stealing their terrible. Like
1: they weren't the worst.
3: What is
1: era.
3: That? Oh, I love that era.
1: Me too.
0: That mining disaster.
1: Yes.
0: Song?
3: Beautiful. Sad.
0: Gotta get a message to you. Here's the message.
3: That's a different
0: kill yourself.
3: Song.
1: That's a different song.
4: That one America cover. Did you know Phil Hartman did that?
3: Yeah,
4: he painted that.
3: And the Poco cover. A lot of covers. Yeah.
0: That's sad. We'll move forward here.
4: Or is it an interesting nugget?
1: It's very interesting. Just because he's passed away doesn't mean that it's not interesting.
0: He wasn't passed away. He was murdered.
1: Well, okay.
4: Well, yeah, the whole thing was sad.
1: Sad.
4: But it's cool to celebrate the man's work. You jackass.
3: No reason to add. We're doing an homage to the man.
0: Is there, by the way, is there one of those fake porno stars that is named Hugh Jackoff?
4: Maybe.
3: Of course there is.
0: If not.
4: You thought he wasn't coming back before.
1: Yeah.
3: Remember his publicist?
0: The last time Hugh Jackman was here, he said, I'm going to come in and do the whole show.
1: He lied
4: to you. Sometimes you say nice things when you leave a place.
1: Right.
3: You tell the guy he dropped lyrics during his Broadway show.
1: Yeah, what a way to start a conversation.
0: Well, he did, and he knew it. He was great in The Music Man.
2: I love when people point out my faults.
1: Yeah, me too.
2: On national radio.
1: Well, we're used to it by now, but, you know.
0: We will come right back and make everybody angry. I'm doing Josh.
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4: Comedian Nick Griffin hanging out with us. 11-time veteran of the great David Letterman Show. Nick hanging out with us, and we're going to wade through a little bit of news. Perhaps Nick may be willing to comment. Perhaps something, give something of a nature that you think suits Nick's personality, a particular story that...
5: Maybe something about Zoloft.
6: Wow, you are... Just let me do my job. Established in 1991, the Ig Nobel Awards are tongue-in-cheek versions of the Nobel Prize, honoring achievements that first make people laugh and then make you think. All exactly right. What Nick does. Makes you laugh, then makes you think.
5: Yes.
6: The Physics Prize was awarded to scientists who created a splash-free urinal called the Nautilus, which boasts a design that no matter the direction of the urine, it maintains a minimum angle so you always have no splash.
5: All right.
6: Researchers said that if the 56 million urinals in public restrooms in the United States were replaced with Nautilus, it would prevent nearly 265,000 gallons of urine from splashing onto the floor each day.
5: That's a number I could have done without knowing.
4: Yeah. You know what else would do that? Sitting down. At a toilet would make that a lot easier.
5: Are you willing to do that?
4: Oh, of course not.
6: Well, then why?
5: The thing is, the guy still has to make it into the urinal. If you've used our men's bathroom, it's like they pee all around the toilet, but not even close to the toilet.
6: You're grown-ass men. Don't you learn to do that?
5: Oh, I know. I have a feeling it's one grown-ass man. Let me ask you this. Has it been better this week or worse?
4: Wait a minute. Did you hear me at the meeting? I actually asked Eddie if we could put better lights in the men's room because that's, I think, part of the problem.
6: You can't see the toilet?
4: Oh, well, I can. But maybe they'd keep the lights dim so you don't see the sheen
5: on the
4: floor.
5: It's like it's done on purpose. Has it been better this week? We really need to take a look at that.
6: He was an only child, you know.
4: I heard an interview with a guy that developed this. We had this story about a year ago. This was actually developed by physicists and scientists. It has something to do with the angle at which the fluid is hitting the...
6: Angle of the dangle?
4: The angle. The thing is, this toilet is designed so that no matter where you are, the angle that it hits the surface of the urinal keeps it from splashing back.
6: Mm-hmm.
4: What I can't stand... If you ever go to an older building and they have those urinals that go all the way to the floor?
6: Yes.
5: Yeah, those are awesome.
6: Those are awesome.
4: No, they're not. Then you get the splashback all over your shoes.
5: I find way less splashback on those.
7: Yeah.
5: The ones that have the severe splashback are the urinals that are like for kids. The ones that are low.
6: Oh, okay.
5: But they don't go all the way to the floor. When they go all the way to the floor, not a lot of splashback.
4: You think so?
5: I know so.
7: That's what I felt.
5: Yeah. I also have a theory.
4: Well, maybe you're hitting them higher than I am.
5: You probably have a more severe dangle.
6: Yeah, we all know.
5: You giant penis.
6: You huge
5: Adonis. Is that what you want to hear?
4: Well, this article doesn't say if they're going to manufacture this thing. It's called the Nautilus. Is there a picture of this thing? I didn't see one.
5: Yeah, I wonder, does it look silly? I have a theory that if the urinal wasn't indoctrinated into boys, like if someone just showed up now, if urinals didn't exist,
4: all right,
5: and they came to you and they're like, hey, we got a way that you can stand elbow to elbow with 9 other guys with your ween out and pee, and you'd be like, there's no way in hell I'm doing that. But because we were brought up that way, so it seems normal, but there's nothing normal about the urinal.
7: And a few of us were raised on the public trough.
5: The trough.
6: Oh, yeah.
5: Which was really something.
4: Go to a Cubs game.
6: I don't know if you can see this. The Nautilus looks like this.
5: Oh, it's a very sleek urinal.
6: Can you see that?
4: Yeah.
5: It's narrow.
6: Right.
5: And, I mean, it doesn't look... you would know it was a urinal if you saw it.
8: Oh, okay. Yeah. Yeah.

0: thinner.
1: So, I
0: can't imagine a lot of places are going to spend the money.
2: They look good. Right. That's who's a real cool looking one.
0: But again, the winner of the Ig Nobel Prize.
1: All right.
0: Would you think it would be... What if there was a prize system? Not, in other words, you'd go into a urinal and there'd be some kind of digital way of measuring how accurate you were.
1: Well, what if you filled...
0: If you did well, you'd get a pack of gum on the way out.
1: That's nice. Yeah, yeah.
2: Are you for...
1: Or you get to use, like, the good paper towels?
0: Yes.
1: The cloth sort of... Yeah.
0: And by the way, I'd like to go on record. I hate the air hand dryers.
1: Some of them are awful. Yeah.
2: I love the air blade.
1: That's a good one.
2: That's a good one. The Dyson.
0: Oh, you put your hands down in there and where all the germs.
1: And it's like a game of operation.
0: The people before you have been in there. Yeah, no, I know. And then
2: blows all the germs away.
0: No, right? And then I don't believe it. Give me paper towels. But what I do miss the old, remember the giant roll?
2: Oh, yeah.
0: You'd pull it down, it would make that noise, and then eventually you'd get to the very, you'd start seeing the red stripes, knowing the end is near, and then eventually there'd be this disgusting thing hanging from the bottom. You'd go, well.
2: Because they never changed it until it was way overdue.
0: You know, I go to a restaurant, and you and I go there a lot, Jeff.
1: Yeah.
0: And they have a unisex, whatever you call it, bathroom.
2: Yeah.
0: And then they have a primitive lock on it. So you have to touch it, knowing that all the germs have been on already.
2: But then what locks don't you touch?
0: Well, this is the way you've really got to grab it and move it. It's like
1: a little slider. It does. Yeah.
0: So here's the thing. The bathroom is right there where people kind of are sitting, but it's got that really loud air blower.
1: Yes.
0: I'll notice sometimes I'll be sitting there having lunch.
2: Somebody didn't wash their hands.
0: I'll see someone go in and then they come out and I realize, They didn't dry their hands off, which means they probably didn't wash them.
2: Yep.
1: No, you know what? You, your hypocrisy knows no bounds.
0: Oh, of course.
1: Because here, Nick, this is what Tom likes to do. He prefers something about the kitchen sink. I forget what it is.
0: It's the water's hot.
1: All right, the water's hotter. So he goes to the bathroom in one of the hallway restrooms, doesn't wash his hands in there, comes out, goes to the kitchen sink and washes his hands.
3: touches the handle with the thing he just was touching his wean with.
2: Do you use a towel when you open the door?
0: Yes, of course.
1: All right.
0: You animals have been in there touching this stuff.
2: I don't believe it.
1: You know what? The way he just put it, he might.
0: Also, I have that baby wipe, what's that stuff
2: sanitizer.
0: Called? The baby sanitizer. So I'll hit that, sanitize my hands enough that leave, then come and wash my hands in the kitchen sink.
1: Oh, I see.
0: Because the water gets hot in there.
1: I didn't know you were doing the sanitation in there.
0: I think that's why I was installed there, just so I could get the thing. But okay. So back to the urinal.
2: You are nuts.
0: I have a urinal in my house, Nick.
2: Do you?
1: Yeah, that's pretty cool. Do you have cakes?
0: Ace got me some urinal cakes. Sure. It's kind of nice in the middle of the night.
2: Ace, you have urinal cakes with your face on them?
3: That'd be perfect. Yeah.
1: Ace of cakes.
3: Just on that.
0: Well, you just guess what your Christmas present is. It's nice, actually, because in the middle of the night, you've got to get up to pee. There's this metal thing on top of the urinal where the flusher is. But there's there's a thing about the size of a baseball. You can just stick your head on it and take a short nap.
4: I've gotten to know where I know this is just my age, but I go 10, 12, 14 times a night, constantly.
2: Really?
1: Yep.
4: Constantly,
0: yeah. And out of the 10 and 12, how many times do you get out of bed?
1: How many? Can you sit through a movie and not go?
4: No.
1: Yeah, it's impossible
4: No chance. I did twice at the Odyssey.
1: Oh, I bet.
4: Yeah.
1: Yeah.
0: And there were you telling me that they were urging the filmmaker to put an intermission in that, and he refused?
1: The theater companies, yeah. They were urging the theaters to put an intermission in.
0: Oh, okay. And they said no?
1: Yeah, I mean, because then it cuts down on how many show times they can have per day.
0: But wouldn't they sell more popcorn and stuff?
1: Potentially.
0: I think that'd be a pretty good trade-off.
1: Yeah, I haven't seen it yet, so I don't know if there would have been a good place for an intermission or not. But
2: I haven't either. Maybe this weekend.
0: Nick, how do you feel about those places you go to where they have an attendant in the bathroom?
4: Oh, I don't want that.
0: Yeah, that's extraordinarily awkward.
2: I feel bad for that person.
4: I do too. That's a bad
2: job. That is not fun.
0: And they've got the tip jar.
3: They got everything.

0: Where Josh is from, they have barbecue sauce.
1: Yeah, that's right.
2: They did at the in the one of the East St. Louis strip clubs. The bathroom attendant sold his own barbecue sauce, and it was the greatest barbecue sauce you'll ever
3: have. He had merch.
4: He did.
2: I mean, he was always selling out of it.
4: But that's you know, something that probably is good in a number of ways. A, you get the great barbecue sauce, but also that takes a little bit of the awkwardness out.
2: It did. He was really
4: It sort of gives him a reason to be there.
1: Yeah, and he's making more money.
2: That guy was awesome.
4: Is he still around?
2: I don't know. He was an older black dude, and he was super friendly and funny, and had killer barbecue sauce, and he would give you tips about the strip club. Like he was also kind of fatherly. But hey, man, don't blow all your money. Like he was on your side.
4: That's great.
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100.5 The Eagle Rocks, 60-minute free ride underway. Kind of a rainy, cloudy day. Temperatures down a bit, too. We'll talk forecast here about 30 minutes on Eagle Rocks.

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0: Rock and roll all night. That's Kiss at 100.5 The Eagle Rocks. Hey there, it's Mitch Mahan. Looks like rain showers throughout the day today. We're going to see more showers coming this afternoon. Temperatures dropping as well. Much cooler. Highs today in the low 70s. Those wind gusts up to 35 miles an hour. Now, sunshine for us tomorrow and not as cool. Highs in the low 80s, and we could be back in those low 90s again next week.
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0: 100.5, The Eagle Rocks, No More Tears, Ozzy Osbourne, Mitch Rahan. Hey, the Arkansas Graveler wrapping up today as they're heading into Stuttgart to finish that 5 days of bike riding across the Delta. Man, what a task that must be. There's no way I could do it. I know that for sure. I get tired watching them. Hey, listen, this is more along my line. You can make pizza night fit the family budget without breaking the bank. Going to do that Thursday morning at 9 a.m. Your hard-earned dollar is going to be stretched further by getting a $50 gift certificate to Larry's Pizza in Perigold for half price. 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

0: say duck dance or chicken dance?
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0: 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They're heading into Donald W. Reynolds Razorback Stadium. 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

0: the Eagle Rocks. Hey there, it's Mitch Rahan. 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

0: Rain showers throughout the day today, cooler too. It's going to be warmer again tomorrow and sunshine, and we're probably going to have close to summer-like temperatures again next week. I know, fun, right? It's 100.5 The Eagle Rocks.
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0: 100.5 The Eagle Rocks. Hopefully the Razorbacks be able to do that against Tennessee. Hold that line. It's Toto. It's 100.5 The Eagle Rocks. Hey, Razorback football, it's on the way. We've got the pregame coming up in just a few moments. Kickoff today, 3:15 against the Volunteers.
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2: Into the end zone. Touchdown, Arkansas. Tackle in the backfield. Quincy Rhodes back at the 20-yard line made the play. He's going to go into the end zone for a touchdown. Had him in his sights from the get-go. Lots of room inside the 40 to the 30 to the 20. There he goes.
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3: It's a football Saturday in Arkansas. Bright sunshine on an absolutely perfect afternoon for football across the natural state as the Razorbacks return to Fayetteville at the halfway point of the 2026 season. Last week,

0: They were shut down in College Station by Texas A&M 34-7, falling to 2-3 in Ryan Silverfield's first season, 0-2 in the SEC. There were some small signs of a breakthrough in the run game, but that came after A&M had pulled away. Now the Hogs return home, still looking for a signature win. And 2 years ago, the Hogs got their signature win against Tennessee, then ranked fourth in the nation. Score was 19-14. The stands emptied afterwards. It was a truly memorable scene. But that game stands as the Razorbacks' last win against a Power 4 team at home. And this year's Volunteers, while not ranked as high as that Big Orange team when they entered Razorback Stadium in 2024, they might be better this year. They're 4-1, only a loss to top-ranked Texas, who they went toe-to-toe with in Week 4. The Vols feature a suffocating defense that leads the nation in sacks and a run game that is ranked 14th in the nation. Josh Heupel has also reminded his players of that game from 2 years ago in case any of them are looking ahead to next week's rivalry game against Alabama. With that, welcome to the Summit Utilities Tailgate Show. Summit Utilities, delivering natural gas to Razorback fans across the natural state. Go Hogs! My name is Phil Elson. I am pleased to be joined by the one and only Rick Schaefer and former Razorback great Geno Bell. We are high above the entrance to the Broyles Center at Razorback Stadium. Kickoff is 3:20 this afternoon on SEC Network and right here on your RSN station. We'll be joined later during our pregame programming by voice of the Razorbacks Chuck Barrett and our quarterback Quinn Grovey. Rick, can the Hogs channel some of that upset energy from 2 years ago today?
1: Well, you sure hope so. You know, the one encouraging thing you look at, if you like history at all, is Arkansas has won 4 of the last 5 games against Tennessee. They don't play Tennessee every year like they did when they entered the Southeastern Conference, but Tennessee hadn't won here since 2001. So those things are going for Arkansas in history. But I was thinking about this coming to the stadium today. Arkansas fans showed up for North Alabama, sure they were going to win. They came to the Tulsa game expecting to win. They came to the Georgia game hoping there was a chance to win. How do you think they're coming to this game today against Tennessee, Geno?
2: I think everybody's coming in optimistic. You should be optimistic. Mm-hmm. That's the great thing about football. The one thing I love about football, you play a different game every week. Mm-hmm. And you put your pads on, you're in the locker room, you look at each other, and the opponent that lines up across from you is somebody who came into town and somebody you hadn't played against. You've seen them on film all week. You probably seen them play early in the year on TV. But the good thing is you're going to have to beat me today. And that's what you look at as a football player. Mm-hmm. You're going to have to look for somebody to make a play for Arkansas, offensively, defensively, or even in special teams. That's going to be important today when I think about our Hogs, is our running game has been stagnant. We're going to have to be able to get the running game because Tennessee brings in a very balanced team. Mm-hmm. They bring in a team that can run the football, and they've been very good at it. Last week, they ran the ball very well against Auburn. And then when you look at their receivers, they got some guys that can stretch the field. They got guys who big possession receivers. And on defense, they lead the country in sacks and tackle for losses. So if you look at it statistically on paper, you go, Tennessee looks good. But the great thing about football, you line up every Saturday, and today is a great Saturday. Happy Saturday, and we get to play a game here in Fayetteville, Arkansas.
1: Okay, Gino's got us ready now, doesn't he?
0: I know. I was waiting for my happy Saturday.
1: When's kickoff? I'm
2: 3:15.
1: Ready to go now.
2: Yeah, let's go right now.
0: Now, we'll wait and see how Tennessee's offense looks. They're expected to start George McIntyre, backup quarterback. Their freshman, Faison Brandon, won't say he's out because he's listed as questionable with a right shoulder. We may end up seeing two quarterbacks. What the Hogs did a couple of years ago against Tennessee, they've got to do today. You got to stay in the game early. Some of these games have gotten away in the second quarter. And, one of the things about last week was you did see some signs in the run game. The trouble was, as A&M was too far away for that to matter very much. The Hogs had to try to pass. It didn't work very well. If they can find a way to stay in this game, get it into the second half, maybe that run game can start to pay some dividends.
1: Tennessee runs the ball 65% of the time. 65%. They're going to pound at you. Even with their freshman quarterback, they still like to run the ball, and obviously they've got a great running back in Deshaun Bishop. Arkansas runs the ball about 38 to 40% of the time. That means they're having to pass either because they're behind or even against teams like Tulsa. The passing game was more effective because whatever the defenses are doing, they're limiting Arkansas's running game. We

0: did see some signs, positive signs, last week from Braylon Russell and Sutton Smith, which means the offensive line had to be opening some holes. And so the question is, can they open holes against Tennessee?
1: That's going to be the key today, is the trenches. I know we talk about it all the time, but this is going to be important today when you're going against a defensive line that leads the country in sacks and tackle for losses. That's going to be huge. When you look at Tennessee's defensive line, I mean, these guys don't play. I mean, number 18 got 11 tackles, 3.5 tackle for losses, 3 sacks. Hobbs, 6'4", 290, 6 tackles, 1.5 tackle for losses, 4 quarterback hurries. And then even if you look at Jordan Norman, I mean, they have multiple players that make plays on defense. And so when I think about Arkansas today, what's going to be important, and if I go back to the Texas A&M game last week, we won the toss. We took the ball. So in my mind, I'm thinking, hey, we got 10 play script. We're going to go down the field, and we're going to put it in the end zone. And unfortunately, on the second play, we throw an interception. And a third play of the series, we throw an interception. So when you look at that, you're already behind in possessions. The other thing that's going to be important, and every listener, pay attention to this in the game. If we get behind on first down, it's going to be bad. If we get behind on first down, if it's second and 11, second and 12, or second and 8 or greater, Tennessee going to bring the dogs. Mm-hmm. And when you look at Marshall, I'm very confident Tennessee is going to make somebody else beat us today. Marshall will not beat us today at receiver. They're going to double team him and force another receiver to step up, and I hope we have one that steps up today.
0: To Gino's point, last week against Texas A&M, Arkansas averaged 8.1 yards to go on third down. If you can't make yards on first down or second down, 8.1 yards on third down was the average. And I'm thinking about what Gino said about winning the toss and taking the ball. It led to the opposite of the Tulsa game. Arkansas played the Tulsa game. Tulsa had 11 possessions and never started outside its 25. Arkansas had 8 possessions, including they got one at the 1 yard line with a few seconds to go, 8 possessions and never started outside their 25. And when your offense is not that strong, and every time you have to go at least 75 yards without making mistakes, that's difficult, which brings the point, field position is going to be vital again today.
2: Yeah, that is one aspect that Tennessee is kind of built for. When you're a ground-oriented team, defensive-oriented team, do you have a good punter? Jackson Ross, their punter, he was SEC Special Teams Player of the Week last week. So we'll see how that all works out. It is a perfect day for football. They are all lining up right now at the parking lot at Razorback Stadium, at entrance to the Broyles Center, with Hog Walk coming up in about 40 minutes. And lots coming up here on our Summit Utilities tailgate show. We'll have storylines in just a moment. 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
1: 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Go Hogs! We expect to see Tennessee focusing on the ground game today. Might have the Razorbacks have a chance to do that too. Tennessee running back Deshaun Bishop, one of the best in the nation. Last year ran for 146 and a touchdown against Arkansas in Tennessee's win. He currently ranks 6th in the nation with 7 touchdowns scored and 11th in the nation with 540 yards rushing. And the Volunteers have gained 230 yards rushing in all 4 of their wins this year. So Ryan Silverfield is well aware the Vols are looking to run the ball.
2: But I do think that Coach Hype was going to lean on the run game. You look at what they did versus Auburn. They lined up in a lot of 12 personnel, different personnel packages in the backfield as well. And they tried to run the ball down people's throats. And it was almost like you look at it, it looked like an inside run period. And they had a lot of success. I believe that Tennessee and Coach Heupel have won 31 straight games where they run for over 200 yards. So that's going to be the thing I think they're going to hang their hat on. We got to be able to handle the tempo, and get lined up. So depending on what quarterback is, whether they take shots or quarterback run game, they'll be involved. But we have to have a better week. And the biggest thing, again, we know how talented they are, but it's going to start with us. Like, we got to get lined up and we got to be in our gaps. If we do that, Tom, we give ourselves a chance.
1: 31 games in a row and they've rushed for 200 or more. One of those was last year against Arkansas, Rick. They ran for 264. Hopefully they can slow them down.
3: Arkansas's defensive coordinator this week made the comment of once he sees them hit 200, he's going to throw up because that is a number that they hit. So I guess, Gino, the question is, how can Arkansas either keep Tennessee from rushing for 200 yards or outscore them if they do?
4: Interesting question, Rick. So I would tell you defensively, this is where we're in kind of a paradox here. If you look at their running game, when you look at Mike Bishop last week, I mean, he ran the football. 158 of his yards were after contact. He rushed for 220, but 158 was after contact.
3: That's a lot.
4: So that was from Pro Football that actually gave that ranking. And so when I saw that, that lets me know not just offensive line play, that's showing me he's a dog. Like, hey, when I break the line of scrimmage, it's going to take more than one person to bring me down. But here's the catch 22. If you drop a safety into the box, you got 3 receivers at Tennessee that'll go get it. They got one that'll stretch the field. They got one that's a big-time possession receiver. And so this is where we're going to have to be strategic, meaning we're going to have to do run blitzes on first down. We know they want to run the football. We're going to have to get them behind the sticks so they can do some things differently. The other thing Tennessee does very well is tempo. When they get you down, they get up to the line of scrimmage. And what that does, if your defense is tired and you try to sub, those are penalties. And so that's the other thing. Can we get the rotation in early, run, and our inside guys, our defensive tackles, is going to be huge today because they want to run the ball. If they get blocked into the linebackers, it's going to get ugly. We're going to have to make a pile up front so them linebackers can fill gaps and make plays.
1: One interesting aspect, and that'll be a difference, I think, for Tennessee today, is when you look at who has been doing the heavy lifting running against Arkansas, it's been quarterbacks.
3: Yeah, yes.
1: Gunnar Stockton,
3: true.
1: Bert Ficklin, Devin Dampier, and then last week, Marcel Reed. In fact, quarterbacks, once you adjust for sacks, have accounted for 54% of the rushing yards allowed by Arkansas. George McIntyre, who's expected to start today for Tennessee, is not known as a running quarterback.

0: he's
1: we'll
0: a pocket
1: see how that
0: guy.
1: Changes things today.
2: Yeah, that's a good point. He's a go back in the pocket and throw the ball, although he's only thrown 20 passes last week after he came in for Faison Brandon. He threw 10 passes because they just kept handing the ball to Deshaun Bishop and anybody else that wanted to run the ball. Whereas Brandon is a much better runner. He's rushed for 130 yards this year. So he's a much better runner than McIntyre. Does that change how Arkansas plays defense?
3: I don't think that's going to change because Tennessee is not going to look at video and go, we're going to run our quarterback today.
2: No, you're right.
3: They're not going to look at video and say, oh, quarterbacks were successful against Arkansas's defense. We're going to run the quarterback. What they're going to say is, our offensive line is better than your defensive line. We're going to line up and we're going to run north-south. And we're going to be physical up front. And that's what's going to be important. We're going to have to create some piles on that defensive front, not to get knocked off the ball 2-3 yards, because as a former defensive tackle, that's important. Because if you find yourself on roller skates and you look beside you and you see a defensive back, you know you're in a bad situation, and you're the first person to know you're in a bad spot.
4: 3:20 kickoff. 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
13: Week number 6 of the college football season, and we are into the heart of conference play. A couple of rivalry games going on, lots to break down. So let's get right to it. SEC side of things, there are 6 other games, including Arkansas and Tennessee, and 2 of them are going on right now. 14th-ranked Missouri is hosting Texas A&M. 10-3, Tigers have the lead with under 5 minutes to play in the first half. Austin Simmons is 9 of 19 for 75 yards and a touchdown, which he threw to Caden Lee. Elsewhere, South Carolina is at 16th-ranked Florida. Shane Beamer might be feeling the hot seat.

0: a little bit heading into this game with the Gamecocks at 0-3 in the conference, and Florida not making that seed any cooler.
1: Duke Clark now in, and in the pistol with Philo. Third down and six. Philo rolls right after taking the snap. Fires downfield. Caught Stockton outside the numbers. Down the right sideline. 20, 15, 10. He broke a tackle. He's going to score. Touchdown, Gators. 59-yard touchdown strike. The old high school teammates hook up again. Philo to Stockton, and the Gators lead it 6-0.
0: Extra point would be good. It is 7-0 Florida. Sean Kelly from the Gator Sports Network on that call. 2.5 minutes left to go in the first quarter, though. South Carolina is driving. They are in Florida territory as we speak right now. Coming up at 2:30, a couple of good games. Ninth-ranked Ole Miss is at Vanderbilt. The Commodores are looking for their first SEC win. And you got the Red River rivalry after each team had a bye last week. Number one Texas and Oklahoma match up in the Cotton Bowl today. Oklahoma head coach Brett Venables has his team at 2-2 coming into this game. Says his team just needs confidence ahead of this rivalry one.
2: We're certainly not where we want to be as a football team right now. We're going to need to play our best football. What a win does, I focus on the opportunity to go compete and get better. The winning is a byproduct of, you know, doing what winning requires. It's taking care of the football, running the football, and playing well as a football team. And something that, again, we haven't played our best football yet. And if we can do that, we'll have an opportunity, but we need to create some momentum. It's a very real thing.
0: Again, that game at 2:30. Moving on to 6 o'clock, 10th-ranked LSU is at Kentucky. Then at 6:30, the eyes of the college football world and meteorologists everywhere will be wondering what's going to happen at Bryant-Denny Stadium. Number 2, Georgia, and number 6, Alabama. Hurricane Isaias did make landfall through the south of Alabama this morning and is really kind of going through the north part of Alabama right now. At least current projections have it veering away from Tuscaloosa, but the storm is still big. There's plenty of weather in the area, so lots of eyes are going to be on Tuscaloosa today. Georgia head coach Kirby Smart, though, talking about the game here and Alabama's quarterback Keelan Russell.
3: I knew about him in high school and watched his high school tape and knew he was an elite player, probably the best quarterback in the country coming out. You know, then he kind of goes away, disappears for a year and reappears and is just unbelievable savvy, arm strength, pocket awareness. You know, people will make him out to be a runner. He doesn't run unless he has to, and he can. But he scrambles to throw, scrambles to run. He's accurate. He's smart. He's very talented.
0: That game, again, at 6:30, Georgia and Alabama. Top 25 look, Nebraska is up on 7th-ranked Indiana, 10-3 at the 2-minute timeout, and Nebraska is driving in IU territory, trying to make that a 2-score game at the break. A minute to go from halftime, and 18th-ranked Oklahoma State's up on UCF, 21-14. Halftime in Pittsburgh, 25th-ranked Pitt is leading North Carolina, 10-7, and all these games are still to come later today. 2:30, 3rd-ranked Notre Dame hosts Stanford, 13th-ranked Oregon, and 21st UCLA in a Big Ten Western-style showdown. Also at 2:30, 22nd-ranked Houston is at Kansas State. Then at 3:15, same time alongside us, 5th-ranked Ohio State is at Maryland. And into the evening, 19th-ranked USC is at Penn State. 12th-ranked Utah hosts Kansas. And a little Pac-12 after dark, 23rd-ranked Boise State at Fresno State. Pac-12 after dark, feels nice to say that. With those schools, it's going to take a little getting used to. Let's take you back out to Fayetteville. Guys, what a slate of college football we have.
4: Yeah, you get Vanderbilt next week, Rick, and that game has been slated for a 6 o'clock kickoff. Vandy gets Ole Miss today, right about, they start about 2:30, so a little before kickoff here. This is the last home game until Halloween, 3 weeks until the Hogs are finally back here at Razorback Stadium against Mizzou. Of course, the Battle Line rivalry is a month earlier than it usually had been.
5: And I think that's good for Arkansas. It's good to have LSU at the end of the year again. I think that's really, really good. Yep, next week is Vanderbilt, then an open date, so it's not like you're playing a lot of road games between there, but it is a while before Arkansas gets back. So let's hope it's a good day here for the Razorbacks. And I agree with Zach there. A lot of eyes are going to be tonight on Alabama, Georgia. I think there are those that will say, even though Texas is ranked number one, that Georgia is probably the best team in the country. So you'd have to say that whoever wins that game tonight is probably going to be ranked number two at worst and maybe number one next week. Two really, really good teams. Alabama, you know, DeBoer, they're all over him because he's not Bear Bryant or Nick Saban, and now all of a sudden he's got a really good team.
6: Yeah, and the only thing I wanted to say, I know we're sitting here talking about football games and SEC, but you know we had that hurricane come up through Alabama.
5: And Florida.
6: That's right, and I know from what I understand, there were no loss of life from my understanding, which is a blessing in itself, but everybody who's lost property, things of that nature, and I know some folks probably wanted to go to the game, but

0: They're making sure their families are squared away, and I just wanted to make sure that everybody know our thoughts and prayers are with those as they try to pull things back together.
1: Many Arkansans, as you were picturing that last night, have vacationed in the Destin area, anywhere from Pensacola to Panama Beach down there. We've been there many times, and so you're sitting there picturing maybe where you've stayed. Hope that's all right. Florida is maybe the best state in America at evacuating when you have to, and there are people who do get out of there. Our son's best friend, who's like our son, lives in Mobile, and so we called him last night, and he said, well, it hadn't hit here yet, and they felt like it was going to be okay, but I'm with you, Gino. Man, the safety of the people down there is so much more important than any football game.
0: Yep, and definitely our first responders. So all of our first responders out there, thank you for what you do to make sure that you protect and serve.
1: And plus, 900,000 people without power.

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1: Last Saturday in College Station was just rough in every way for the Razorbacks in a 34-7 loss to Texas A&M. The Aggies took control early, and the game wasn't ever in doubt as Arkansas fell to A&M for the 14th time in the last 15 years. That's with the Hogs even winning the toss and electing to receive the opening kickoff. Because on the third play from scrimmage, K.J. Jackson overthrew Antonio Jordan and was picked off by Aggie safety Dalton Brooks. He returned it to the Razorback 28. 8 plays later, A&M short yardage back Carson Baker barreled in for a 2-yard touchdown. Here's Ryan Silverfield on his quarterback.
2: Misread and a bad throw. He had some more misreads throughout the game and some poor decisions with the football. Obviously, we continue to target Chris Marshall, but we did target other guys, and then you saw some drops, and Chris being one of them. KJ needs to continue to learn, grow, and improve, but there was never thought about moving him.
1: Arkansas went just 2 yards on their next drive with 2 incompletions thrown to Chris Marshall. And even after a 51-yard punt from Gavin Rush, A&M had no trouble going 78 yards in 10 plays, with KJ Edwards going 20 yards around the left edge untouched, giving the Aggies a 2-touchdown lead. Now, Arkansas did move the ball at the end of the first quarter, and Marshall did most of the heavy lifting, 3 receptions for 48 yards on a drive that was also helped by a roughing the passer penalty. And for the second week in a row, KJ and Marshall connected in the end zone.
3: Less than a minute to play in the quarter. Jackson going deep right sideline. Goal line pass is broken up. Oh, he caught it. He caught it. How about Chris Marshall? 27 yards and a touchdown.
1: The Hogs didn't score again, although they threatened early in the second, driving to the Aggie 39 before KJ took a sack. Those 7 yards were important as Max Gilbert came up short on a 55-yard field goal attempt. The Aggies then held the ball for over 8 minutes and were aided twice by Razorback penalties to keep the drive going. First, the Hogs were called for 12 men on the field on a good field goal. Then on third down, Lakai Rowland was called for holding in the end zone. Aggie quarterback Marcel Reed would score from a yard out. He made it 21-7.
2: Should have been a field goal, and instead it was a touchdown. So a 4-point swing. Can't happen. Inexcusable.

0: that's on coaches. We've got to be able to get that, and the players are going to be able to communicate that on the field. But cannot happen. And you've got to learn from it and never let it happen again.
1: The Hawks followed with a 20.

0: 24-7 Aggie lead. And it got no better in the second half. A&M scored a touchdown in a little more than 3 minutes. That gave them 17 points in about 5 minutes of game time. Arkansas did manage to drive to the Aggie one next, but they got stuffed on fourth down. And that was followed by another long kick by Olano, 50 yards, and that ended the scoring. In a series filled with heartbreak and close losses, this one was the Aggies' biggest win over the Razorbacks in 14 years. 34-7, Texas A&M.
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11: Wrestling star. And I was wondering if the wrestling helped you on the football field.
12: Wrestling helped me a lot, a whole lot, man. It helped me with my leverage, helped me with my physicality, having been physical, and just getting used to tackling people and getting used to going up against another body. I mean, that's these kids these days, I mean, they kind of lack that. They don't have the time or the experience to go up against, just be physical with somebody. So the physicality is kind of lost a little bit right now. So I'm trying to make all my guys wrestle. If they're not playing basketball, you got to be on the wrestling team.
11: You were a big deal in Georgia, but the Bulldogs didn't come calling.
12: Right. Georgia never knocked on the door. They came down and got one of our safeties. It was a little interest, but they never knocked on the door. So, I took my talents to Arkansas. I was thinking about Mississippi State. They kind of

0: kind of came first, and you know, Coach Nutt came and recruited me, and you know, I got to talk to him, and you know, he's a motivator and a salesman. So, man, me and my parents couldn't pass on that.
1: And if I were to ask Houston Nutt about you, he'd say Sam was special.
0: That's my man. I appreciate everything Coach Nutt did for me, man. The whole coaching staff, the whole University of Arkansas, man. It was a great experience. You know, it kind of developed me into a young man and the man I am today.
1: What was it like for a guy from Georgia to hear that hog call for the first time?
0: Wow, man, it was wild. At first, I was like, "What is this?" And then, you know, it grew on me. I got used to it, and I loved it, man. I still love it to this day.
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1: Ooh, look at the hit by Sam Alexander. Oh, my goodness.
2: Hey, you are 5'8", maybe 5'9". It didn't stop you from becoming a first-team All-SEC linebacker twice.
3: And my high school coaches were awesome, man, were awesome, getting me developed as a linebacker. I mean, I say it all the time, when I came up here to Fayetteville as a linebacker, you know, other than just learning the plays, because there were a bunch of plays, other than that, I think I was pretty much ready, had my technique, everything was you know, down packed.
2: Let's talk about Houston Nutt and the impressions he made on you. What life lessons did you learn from Coach that you use now?
3: Never give up. Take it one day at a time, and these are the best days of your life. And man, he used to say that all the time, 110 degrees with running sprints. And, you know, we used to look at him, man, you know. but now I truly believe that, man, those were the best days of your life. Just getting to play the game of football, man. Nobody can play it forever.
2: Yeah.
3: So when you're out there, man, those are the best times of your life.
2: One thing about Coach Nutt's teams, they're always loaded with talent. I know Cedric Cobbs was on your squad.
3: Cedric Cobbs, Sean Andrews, oh, man, Jason Peters, George Wilson. I mean, just on and on and on.
2: Sam, you're coaching now, working with Ty Forte over at Episcopal Collegiate. How are you enjoying that?
3: I love it. Me and Coach

0: To I kind of connected. I played with Cedric Cobb, and he was his quarterback in high school. So yeah, we connected on that end, and he's doing a great job on the offense. Great job with the kind of really the whole team. He's doing a great job of leading them, trying to turn these guys into young men. That's our main focus, trying to get them ready for the next level and get them ready for life. You know, like I say, we're not going to play football forever. So just developing into good young men and get them ready for life.
1: And one thing about this state, Sam, they really love their former Razorbacks.
0: Yes, sir. Yes, sir. Yes, sir. Man, that's awesome, man. I'm from Georgia, but I live here now. I think I'm gonna be here, you know, for a long time. I love the state of Arkansas. I love it. I love the great state, great fans, great people.
2: As the quarterback slowed up just a bit, number 24, Sam Olajabutu did not. He just kept playing right through John Parker Wilson, and John Parker said, "This ain't baseball."
3: Hey Razorback fans, Chuck Barrett here. 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
2: Parents, we know we can't protect our kids from everything. 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The HPV vaccine prevents human papillomavirus and all the cancers it can cause. The American Cancer Society recommends getting your sons and daughters the HPV vaccine starting at age 9 to protect them later in life.
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7: 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Go Hogs! Well, it's time for our player spotlight, and this is coming at the exact perfect time because the Razorback buses have arrived from the team hotel. Hog Walk will be happening momentarily, and fans continue to line up outside the entrance to the Broyles Center to watch their players walk inside to get set for number 15, Tennessee. Kamori House is one of those players. He plays the star position for the Razorbacks. He is a junior from Pasadena, California. Started his career at the University of Washington the last two seasons. He was at North Carolina, was the Tar Heels' leading tackler last year. And here at Arkansas, he plays the star position. Here's Kamori on that position.
8: Yeah, my job is to be versatile, is to be able to do a little bit of everything, like you say. It's pretty fun, to be honest. You get the blitz, you get the cover, you get the, you know, fit the run. So I just try to run around, fly around to the ball, and do my job at that. So it's a fun position, and I love getting better at it.
7: Well, Kamori is a jack of all trades. The Hogs will need him to do

0: bit of everything in this game today. He has 33 tackles, ranking second on the team with 4.5 tackles for loss. That's number one for Arkansas. And he's tied with Quincy Rhodes for tops on Arkansas with 2 sacks. He also gets pretty jacked up to play, as you hear Kamori talk about right here.
1: Yeah, game day, like you said, it's a lot of passion. So I tend to have to play soothing music for me to calm myself down because I wake up, I'm ready to go, man. So once I get to the locker room, then I could, like, you know, closer the game gets, the more I could let it out. But I try to just breathe, so I don't let it out too early and blow and just explode.
0: That made me think of Gino, Rick. He gets a little fired up when it comes to that first segment. Do you need breathing exercises in the locker room before kickoff, Gino?
2: No, man. I tell you, old school back in the day, and this is the truth. Well, you know, before I got ready for games, you know, the old school smelling salt. I used to get that on the sideline with that ammonia. And then I used to see who used to win the kickoff, and I used to have one of the trainers slap me if we went on defense first so I could get very mad and get out there to play. And so that's what got me excited. Everybody's different.
3: Wow.
2: But that's the way I got from 0 to 100 real quick.
3: Well, Kamori obviously doesn't need to do that. He's a transfer portal player who's really worked out well for Arkansas. I was thinking about this. I don't know if the Protect College Sports Act or whatever it's called will pass. If so, then House will be here next year because he can't go anywhere else and play because you can only transfer once, and he's already transferred a couple times. He's a really good player, and I think about this, Gino. Kamori is Arkansas's second leading tackler. That means if Deshaun Bishop breaks the line of scrimmage, he's got to make sure he doesn't go to the house.
2: And that's one thing that he's done well. When you think about that star position, it's been a major part of the run support and pressure pitchers. So when you think about backs coming out of the backfield, he's covered backs. Even when plays break the line of scrimmage, he's folded in and made tackles. We're going to need him today, especially with a Tennessee team that really enjoys the run. But if you're a good run stopper and you love tackling, this is the game you want to play today.
0: Mm-hmm. You hear the Razorbacks arriving right underneath our broadcast location at the entrance to the Broyles Center. Ryan Silverfield hugging some fans, giving some high fives. And, of course, the Hogs looking very sharp, all wearing the exact same suit. Maybe at some point we can match our clothing
3: for
0: the pregame programming.
3: Look-alike suits, not the exact same suit, because they wouldn't all fit in one.
0: Yeah, I don't think there's a suit that quite fits that number of people. Rick, very well done. We'll be back in a moment and wrap up hour number one of our pregame programming here at Razorback Stadium. First, this from Community America Credit Union.
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1: Back on the Summit Utilities Tailgate Show, presented by Summit Utilities, delivering natural gas to Razorback fans across Arkansas. Go Hogs! Well, Razorback fans and the band have dispersed after the entrance of the Razorbacks during Hog Walk into the Broyles Center. Again, kickoff today is 3:20 with Arkansas and number 15 at Tennessee. We're going to visit here with Sharon Strong from the Arkansas Scholarship Lottery, because the lottery is just an amazing thing across the state here, Sharon. It's been how long that the lottery's been around, and how much money has the lottery awarded to Arkansas students since its inception?
2: So we started about 17 years ago in 2009, and since that time we have given over $1.6 billion for scholarships for higher education. Specifically for the University of Arkansas, the lottery has funded more than $309 million in scholarships.
1: That's amazing. How much of the money that goes into the lottery goes to scholarships?
2: About 20% of all of our revenue goes to the scholarships. Most of our expenses are the prizes that we pay out to our winners, to our retailers that sell our products, and we operate very thin. We only spend about 2.2% of our budget on our operating expenses.
1: Now, you know, we're here at the University of Arkansas, obviously a four-year college, but there are many other kinds of institutions across the state. What other sort of scholarships are supported by the lottery?
2: Yes. So if you want to go to a two-year college, a four-year college, or obtain a certificate in a high-need area like welding or HVAC, there is a lottery scholarship for that.
1: That's amazing. But we also have a lot of winners across the state of Arkansas over the last, I guess it's been a little less than a calendar year, got a winning streak here for the Arkansas Scholarship Lottery.
2: Yes, we have had an incredible year. So on Christmas Eve of 2025, we sold in Cabot, Arkansas, a $1.7 billion Powerball jackpot ticket was sold. And then just 3 months later, another Powerball jackpot ticket was sold, and that one was for about $200 million. So we've had a really good winning streak here in Arkansas.
1: That's amazing. That's a real spotlight in the state. These are the kinds of jackpots that people across the state, across the nation are talking about and hoping.
2: Absolutely.
1: And hoping that they win. What are the jackpots up to right now?
2: So tonight's jackpot for Powerball is $516 million. Lotto, which is an in-state game, is $2.7 million. And Natural State Jackpot is $85,000. Mega Millions is $385 million. So those in-state games, which are Natural State Jackpot and Lotto, have better odds because they're only for Arkansans to play.
1: Very good. And then there's other launches that the lottery has coming up soon, all the scratch-off tickets I know of.
2: We launch scratch-off tickets, new ones every month. 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
1: $2,
2: that's right. 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
1: Yeah, go out, get your tickets. Be wanted. Let's keep this Arkansas winning streak going, right?
2: Let's do it, because the benefit is not just for the players, of course. It's really a benefit for our state as a whole. There are tax dollars that the state benefits from. There's economic increases, and then of course ultimately the scholarships that go to the students.
1: Well, it's great work, Sharon. Thanks for coming on. Does great work with the Arkansas Scholarship Lottery as the executive director, and we appreciate your support of Razorback Athletics and just Arkansas students overall.
2: Thank you for having me. It's a great day for football.
1: Let's take a 10-second break. 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
10: 87 degrees and an absolutely gorgeous cloudless sky here in mid-October, Fayetteville, Arkansas. The leaves changing colors. Heck, they were changing colors about a month ago, but maybe even a little bit deeper right now as we get you set for Arkansas and Tennessee. This will be the 22nd all-time matchup between the Razorbacks and the Vols. Tennessee leads the all-time series 14-7 after defeating the Hogs 34-31 last year. And last year, they ran for 264 yards. The Hogs, though, outgained Tennessee 496-485. This might be a much better Tennessee defense under new defensive coordinator Jim Knowles. Ryan Silverfield knows Tennessee brings good defense, and he expects them to run the ball, too.
11: They're the 15th ranked team in the country. Their defense leads the entire college football Division I in sacks and TFLs. So their defense, you know, everybody wants to talk about Tennessee's offense and Coach High.

0: April, who I coached against a long time ago when he was the head coach at UCF. This year, they're leaning really, really heavily on their defense, and it's been absolutely outstanding. They've been shutting people out. They've been playing at a high level. And then their offense, they have the ability to go. It's one of the fastest-paced offenses in college football. But then lately, they turned around and they've been handing the ball off, right? They've won 31 straight games when they've run for 200 yards or more. So we know the task we have at hand. We've got to do a better job. Clearly, we haven't this season of stopping the run. And that's one of those things I think they're going to line up and try to do.
1: It was a big hire by Josh Heupel bringing in Jim Knowles, Rick. He came from Penn State. Before that, he'd won a national title at Ohio State. They're not just leading the nation in sacks. They're 20th in the nation in scoring defense and 19th in the nation in passing defense. They do it a lot of ways. It's not just about the sacks.
2: That's right. They're a very good defensive team. When you think of Tennessee, historically, you think of them offensively because they've always had good quarterbacks. They've had good receivers, good running backs. And so you think about that. And, hey, offensively, they are averaging 37 points a game. So it's not like they're not good offensively. But, yeah, this defense does it a lot of different ways. And Arkansas is going to have to figure out a way to make more yards than it has in recent games and use some field position maybe to score more points than they've been scoring. They're only averaging 20 points a game. You look at the series, though, it's the one thing. I know history doesn't always tell you everything, but Tennessee once led this series 12-2. Arkansas has won 5 of the last 7 games. And so there's some teams that have an intimidation factor. I think when Arkansas plays Alabama, I think there's an intimidation factor with Alabama. I don't think there's an intimidation factor today. I think Arkansas will come into this game truly believing they can beat Tennessee.
3: I do. I believe the same thing because, again, if you think about the last couple of times playing in Fayetteville, we have been successful. Mm-hmm. And, you know, psychologically, that's for Tennessee saying, okay, I got to go to Northwest Arkansas and play in Razorback Stadium. But every time we play Tennessee here, Razorback fans show up and
2: yes,
3: show out.
2: They have, yep.
3: And they make it tough when Tennessee has the football.
2: Mm-hmm.
3: And make it loud. And that's what we need today. We need the crowd to be able to disrupt those things. And I think having the crowd behind you, playing at home, and knowing that over the past couple times we played, all those things play into today's game. And that's why, based on the record today, Tennessee has one loss. And we have three. That's why you line up and play. You come in and play today. Nobody's going to lay down for you. Mm-hmm. You come in and play football, and that's why I believe Arkansas will definitely play Tennessee very, very strong today.
2: I think they will. I think it'll be a heck of a football game. I guess, Gino, the question that I would have when you look at Tennessee's ability to get to the quarterback is, does Arkansas's offense change to where they get it out of the quarterback's hands more quickly than they have at times this year?
3: We're going to have to do that today. And we're going to have to do that because they have a couple defensive tackles in the middle. When you look at Hobbs, number 5, and then also Gillum, both of them 6'2", 300. Hobbs is 6'4", 290. And when you think about the shortest line between two objects is a straight line.
1: Gillum leads them in sacks.
3: That's
1: from
3: right.
1: The nose tackle.
3: From
1: position.
3: The nose tackle. And so when you think about the pressure that's going to come, we always been talking about defensive ends. But when you get a defensive tackle in the middle who can get pressure, even with double teams, and that's the shortest between you and the quarterback, that's going to be big. And as I was looking at this guy, he's pretty good because he does some of the things that I did, some of the things Junior Soli taught me when I came in. Mm-hmm. When the center has his hand, that's the side you want to rush with. Because by the time the center snaps the ball and get his hands up, you can be on him.
2: Mm-hmm.
3: And so this guy, Gillum, is very good at that. Tackles for losses. So I think inside the middle, the center, and our guards, they're going to have their hands full with the inside players. And if we're not careful, those guys will get pressure and be able to flush KJ right or left, and you got a couple defensive ends. So it's going to be important to be able to stalemate and slow those guys down in the middle to give KJ an opportunity to have a 3-step, 5-step drop and be able to release the football.
1: They forced 2 fumbles from Taylen Green last year getting to the quarterback. That's a main reason Tennessee won. 4 fumbles. Mm-hmm. One of them was by Braylon Russell inside the red zone. That's Braylon's only career fumble, too, which was one of the more shocking aspects of it. You look at last week, and Tennessee created 3 turnovers, including a couple of interceptions of Byron Brown. But one aspect that Arkansas struggled with here, guys, that Auburn did well last week was move the ball on first down. Auburn averaged 5 yards on first down. The Razorbacks, and Ryan Silverfield hit on this a couple of times throughout the week, in their 3 losses, they're averaging offensively on first down 2.7 yards.

0: They're averaging in their three losses against Georgia on third down, they averaged 9 yards to go. Against Utah, they averaged 7.7 yards to go. And against Texas A&M, they averaged 8 yards to go.
1: Yeah, that'll go along with under 3 yards on first down.
0: Yeah, that's a reflection of first down. And it's interesting that Sports Illustrated had an article this week on the seven things that winning teams do and the three things that losing teams do. And first and foremost on the list, well, one of them was avoid turnovers, but the second one on the list was first down yardage. First down yardage. The teams that win are making first down yards, so they're third down. You're either in short yardage or sometimes you don't even have third down situations. And so, yes, whatever Arkansas can do on first down today is going to be pivotal to making sure Tennessee can't turn that pass rush loose on them.
2: Yeah, and the second thing is when you think about the running game, and the one thing with all my friends who played offense, the one thing they always said is, you know, you want a team sometimes to bring pressure because that means you're getting up on them a little bit. Mm. And if Tennessee is able to play without bringing pressure and play base, meaning their front seven against ours, it's going to be a long day. Mm-hmm. Because that means they feel comfortable that my guy can beat you one-on-one and come after the quarterback and or be able to stop the run. It's going to be imperative that we be able to move the ball because that's going to open up a few things. One, be able to win on first down and be able to pick up first downs. But secondly, it also opens up the passing game from a play action perspective, even from a screen perspective. If these guys, if we're not able to run the ball, these guys are going to be able to do what they want to do. That front seven, if they're able to handle our front seven, it's going to be a tough day. You want to see Tennessee bring pressure. Not get there. You want to see them bring pressure because that means, hey, we're moving the football and they're trying to slow that down.
1: A couple of the spots where Arkansas has had some success in run game. It's been the quarterback run at times mm-hmm. with KJ Jackson. They saw it last week up the middle a few times. Mm-hmm. You'd see Monte Harrison come from wide receiver to line up behind the line of scrimmage as an added blocker. Tight ends were blocking from that spot. It'd be interesting to see because with Arkansas struggling to run the ball successfully, you wouldn't think that they would have found success up the middle last week.
0: But they did, and that's where Sutton Smith had two 14-yard runs. Russell had a 30-yard run that could have been longer. He kind of got tripped up. He might have gone all the way on that one, so it's good to see that. But unfortunately, other than those three runs, the average run wasn't much. So
1: right.
0: you got to make sure that you can break somebody open. I'm sitting here looking at the crowd, too, and thinking Arkansas fans need to be loud because we're seeing a lot of orange jerseys walking in with fans wearing them, and that means Tennessee probably brings a pretty good crowd. But we know one group that's going to be pulling hard for the Razorbacks, and that's the Burles kids.
1: Always.
0: And this is interesting because they usually come from all over the state. This is the first time I can remember, and I've come from Springdale and Rogers. They're here from Fayetteville.
1: Good.
0: And so even those, there are kids in Fayetteville that have never seen a Razorback game before, because that's part of the deal with the Burles kid, and they are sponsored by the Delta Gamma Fraternity.
1: All right, well, it is time for Ask the Crew. 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
1: 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The first question here comes from Rich, Rick, and Gino. Will KJ Jackson target other receivers today? Last week, I think there were only three receivers that were targeted. Chris Marshall got most of them. C.J. Brown got one. Antonio Jordan, one. Probably the answer is yes. I think the question might be more of, will they catch the ball?
2: Chris Marshall has 35 catches this year. He is by far the leading receiver for Arkansas, and he's one of the best receivers in the SEC, and he's one of the best receivers in the country. And saw him make another one of those one-handed catches against Texas A&M for a touchdown.
1: And the rest of the receiver corps has 33.
2: Yeah, 35 for him. The next leading receivers are two running backs and a tight end. So I guess the question is, Gino, is, how about targeting them, even targeting them? You know, we heard before the season, man, you're loaded. You got C.J. Brown. Donovan Faupel's really good. Antonio Jordan's got speed. Courtney Crutchfield. Where are they?
3: I think they're on the back of a milk carton somewhere. But seriously, the one thing that I will say, I think K.J. is not going to have a choice but to find another receiver. As we talk about in the Power Four football, and those of us who play D1 and also in the SEC knows that defensive coordinators going to make somebody else beat you. Mm. When you look at Marshall has been very productive for Arkansas. He owns about, I believe, around about 40-45% of our passing yards himself. And so when you look at that, even as a coordinator, you're going to take a step back and say, guys, there's 11 people. But one is not going to beat us. Somebody in that other 10 is going to make a play today. It will not be Marshall. And I've been on teams where we played folks and we focus on one guy and say, he's not going to beat us. Somebody else will.
2: So who could it be?
3: And I believe, you know, you got CeCe, who done played well. He got seven catches. You also got C.J. Brown, who's made some plays. We're going to need these guys to make more plays, especially in games like this when you know one of your key players are going to be targeted, because that's when you start loosening up the defense. When somebody else start making catches and you go, okay, we're going to have to go back and play base, and we can't bracket Marshall. We can't double team Marshall on that side of the football. The other thing Arkansas is going to have to do is put him in motion. You can't line him up at the X and thinking he's going to line up and just run a route. You're going to have to put him in motion. See what they're doing in the secondary. Are they playing man? Are they playing zone? That's also going to help create opportunities for Marshall, especially in a passing game when you know these guys are going to be keying on you today.
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1: 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Jimmy on X asked about an X factor, which would be Arkansas kicker Max Gilbert. I wonder how many people, Rick, remember Gilbert kicking two field goals against the Razorbacks last year in Tennessee's 34-31 win over the Razorbacks. Arkansas kicked one field goal in that game, so that could have been a major difference. He's transferred into Arkansas right now. Tennessee, they brought in a transfer kicker from Louisville, Cooper Ranvier. He kicked a 50-yarder against Tennessee last year. We haven't quite seen that leg from Gilbert yet, but we know it's there.
2: We've seen him kick, what, 48? We've seen him close to that. We've seen him try. His two misses are both over for 50 yards. He's hit 7 out of 9. And you know, I don't know the story of him transferring from Tennessee to Arkansas. I don't know why that happened. Don't know why he left Tennessee. It's a good program. I don't know if it's a money deal. Usually you're not paying kickers a lot of money anyway. But nonetheless, he's here, and he is 7 out of 9. Well, that's 78%. He's 10 out of 10 on extra points. That's not enough extra points through five games. Arkansas needs more than 10 touchdowns in five games. But nonetheless, he's been pretty accurate, and well, wouldn't it be a great story to see him lining up to kick about a 35-yard field goal with the game tied and 3 seconds to go?
3: I don't want to see him kick anything but extra points, because that means we're in the race.

0: red zone putting up points. Right. And so when you think about Arkansas in the red zone, we have not been very good in the red zone. We've kicked a lot of field goals in the red zone. But for a team like Tennessee, of course you want to put points on the board anytime it matters. But I think games like today is when you get in the red zone, we got to put touchdowns up and be able to try to get a lead on a very ranked Tennessee team.
1: Gino, I wasn't imagining the game tied with 3 seconds to go. A field goal would be okay there, wouldn't it?
0: No. I don't want to be in a situation where we in a field goal tied. I mean, at this point in the season of how things have progressed, we need to be able to get up on somebody and not play a game close.
2: Special teams, though, will be a factor in this game, because you look at last week and the 12 men on the field against Arkansas really hurt them. That cost them points.
1: Yeah.
2: They've had a punt block this season as well. Special teams has not really been a strength yet in Chad Lunsford's first year as the special teams coach. And Tennessee has really good special teams. In fact, their punter, Jackson Ross, was special teams player of the week. Last week, Auburn started 5 times inside the 15, twice inside the 5, including one drive that started at the 1.
1: Well, we've talked already about the importance of field position, and Arkansas's offense has not been good enough to start at the 5 or the 1 yard line and expect to make a lot of yards and go down and score. So let's hope Arkansas's kicking game is the better specialty unit today.
2: You certainly hope so. It's also a chance for you to get in some more questions for Ask the Crew. Get on Twitter or X and tweet us questions by using the hashtag Hog Calls. 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
3: Keeps them completely on their toes. You know, your tendencies, your run past tendencies are going to marry up to the distance. You know, I mean, if it's third and long, everyone's like, well, you throw the ball all the time at third and long. Yeah, for the most part, you do. We run it every now and then. But in those situations, you get yourself into second and shorts. The whole playbook's open. Modern day college football, with the amount of times you go for it on fourth down, third and medium, third and short, become very heavy, you know, run pass equal opportunities.
4: When you run the football, I've heard the term hit your landmarks some this week for the running backs. Could you talk about that and the importance of that?
3: Yeah, every run they have, and we had some issues with it early, every run we have from the mid zone to the end zone, inside zone to the counter to every one run we have, they have a landmark to hit, and that landmark is where the hole's going to open. They got to trust it. So I always say to them, trust your footwork, hit your landmark, okay? And then let yourself get taken over. You know, in term, trust the offensive line. When you block mid zone, that's going to hit B gap to C gap. When you block inside, it's going to hit on the nick of the center, the near hip of the center, you know? So you got to trust that landmark. Let me phrase that. You got to trust your footwork and you got to hit your landmark. And now, like we saw a couple of times last week, you know, now you can go be yourself in open space.
4: When you throw, Tennessee really good at getting to the quarterback. They do it in large part with four down linemen. Just talk about the battle up front.
3: Yeah, key to victory number three, win the line of scrimmage. That's our key to victory number three. You're on point tonight, man. Key to victory number three is win the line of scrimmage. Okay, they got a great defensive line. Not a good one. They got a great defensive line. So we got to do a great job up there, okay? 23 sacks they have this season in five games for them, you know. So, yeah, they get to the quarterback, okay? And only most of those, to be honest with you, happen on the base down situation. So we got to be great with our route concepts. We got to be great finding the holes in their zone defense. Quarterback's got to be great getting the ball off in 2 seconds, you know.
4: I was going to ask about, from a timing standpoint, that internal clock with KJ, does it change any in this game, or is this pretty much universal?
3: That's something we preach all the time. Get the ball out. You know, the O-line gets you a little bit above three. You know, we as quarterbacks talk below three. That ball's got to be out below three all the time, you know. So we have to get to our checkdowns. We got to have the route concepts work that any underneath zone, then allow the player itself to take you to the deeper shots.
4: And I feel like I got to mention Chris Marshall, such an integral part of what you do. It seems like even last week there were ways to get him the ball.
3: I always find ways to get him the ball, move him around, shift him around, do stuff like that. You know, talking to some people earlier this week, he's part of the 1-2 read. You know, you got five reads. He's part of the 1-2 majority of the time. And then sometimes he's a security blanket for KJ to go get him in what I refer to as open access mentalities. Okay, so continue to target him, you know. Teams attempt to roll coverage to him, attempt to put two tight guys over top of him, which then opens up the other guys, and those other guys really need to step up. We got to trust our readers, quarterbacks, and get the ball off to those guys and make plays with them.
4: All right, Coach. Good luck today. Thank you.
3: Appreciate you.
4: Stay with us. We'll talk defense in a moment on the Razorback Sports Network from Learfield.
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0: 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Zone read or cover two? Now let's see how the Hogs stack up on the other side of the ball as we go inside the Bath Makeover of Arkansas's defensive huddle to look at the Razorback defense. 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Now, once again, here's the voice of the Razorbacks, Chuck Barrett.
1: Well, Coach, I'm just going to start. When you put in the video of Tennessee's offense, what do you see?
2: They're a big physical offensive line. The running backs are really good. They're on power, good contact balance. They got some probably, I know the one, but probably got a couple of the best receivers in the country. So they're very talented on offense.
1: Mm-hmm. Yeah. When you face a team that you figure is going to commit to the run, I hear that term gap sound on your side of the ball a lot. The importance of that this afternoon.
2: It's going to be huge. I mean, you know, it's going to be huge all night. That and the ability to stay in our gaps and the ability to also to tackle well on the perimeter when the ball gets bounced.
1: Mm-hmm. Yeah. I heard Coach Kramsey talking about first down efficiency. We talked to him about the offense. I just wonder about the defense, the importance of first down.
2: Yeah, that's it. You know, you get, whether it be the run and you're trying to hold a run to less, really you want it 2-5 less, you know, or at least if you can keep it in the 3 ballpark in the SEC, you're good and you're sitting in that 2nd-7 range. It's and if they're throwing the ball, you got to stay, you know, in efficiency of what's their completion rate on first down so that you keep them off schedule. Now, if they stay positive all night, it becomes really tough because if it's 2nd-3 and if it's 3rd-3s, those are tough downs to defend trying to play both the run and the pass.
1: Any difference in preparing for one quarterback over the other?
2: The difference with these two guys I really see is the one's running ability. Obviously, he's a tremendous athlete. He has the ability to make things happen when you do have receivers covered. Mm-hmm. You know, he can extend the play, gives them time to get open. And I haven't really seen that from McIntyre. I'm not saying he can't do it. I know it is, you know, but we just don't have enough evidence of what's he going to do when it breaks down. But obviously, I think they're both really talented arms, you know, and there's a reason they're at Tennessee. They're both good quarterbacks.
1: Is McIntyre a guy that you want to keep in the pocket? How do you plan for a guy like that?
2: Yeah, McIntyre's a guy we want to pressure and we want to get after him. You know, I think he's a true 6'6" drop back guy, and we need to apply pressure. We have not, we haven't got tremendous pressure with 4. Mm-hmm. And how we do that. So we've got to be able to bring people on normal downs and that are run sound so we can, you know, handle the run and be able to obviously get after him. It's the 1st and 2nd down where he's probably – that whole offense is real efficient, you know, is being able to, you know, the run, the pass concept, 1st and 2nd down, and he's standing back there, you're rushing forward, he's holding the football, and those receivers are getting open, and they're gashing you in their vertical passing game.
1: Are they running a little more because of their quarterback situation? Do you anticipate maybe they might like to throw more than they've been?
2: Well, I would anticipate he wants to throw more than he's been. You know, he's got one young quarterback who was in, and then he's got another guy that is a really talented quarterback that got beat out. But he does have a really good defense, mm-hmm. and I think he's going to, you know, last week was a case where he didn't take the chances and he just ran the football and let his defense play good defense.
1: I saw you mention this week that their tight ends block very well. What challenges does that pose?
2: Well, they're going to get in a lot of 12, and it's, you know, and it's insert plays, and it's gap schemes, which gap schemes are power plays, which obviously is going to overload and put another guy at the point of attack on the blocking scheme, so it becomes numbers, and you got to be able to fit those things properly and get over the top. But they're physical at the point of attack, and, you know, and they're big. They're 6'5", 6'6", 250, 260 pounds, and, you know, so it's a big blocker coming in there, and so you got to play the game where you're going to play this in your base personnel.

0: throwing the football, or are you going to try to get bigger in there for those guys doing that?
1: Keys for your side. What you have to do well today to have a good afternoon?
0: Obviously, yeah, stop the run. But we need to be efficient on first down. You know, whether it be the run or the pass, and then, you know, we got to be consistent. I think at times we have played, at times our thing or A&M was, but there were times we played really well. You know, we go to first down, second down, it was third and eight, and then we don't cover the guy in our zone, and boom, the sticks are moving. It goes first down, second, it goes to third and one, and they run through, you know, everything looks clean up front, but they run through one gap where somebody's not at, and you know, and you just can't do that. We got to be efficient on third downs. We got to get off the daggum field.
1: Momentum's such a powerful thing. To have some success early today, how much would that mean?
0: It would be huge. I think the excitement to get the crowd involved in this daggum thing, get them behind these boys, and we need to be able to play with excitement and motion, and the motions will carry us through this ball game.
1: All right, Coach. Good luck today. Thank you.
0: All right, thank you.
1: Stay with us. 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
9: 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And we have a question for our good friend Matt Zimmerman down at the parking lot here at the entrance to the Broyles Center. How did you find former Razorback Richard Smith, Zim?
10: It was great to see Richard, and he was at our A-Club tailgate just right up the hill, and he's our A-Club president, our former student athletes, and he's the A-Club president. It's a big deal. We've not ever put him on, and so I was like, man, we got to get Richard on with us today. And then Rick Schaefer said, hey, you got to...

0: ask him about the 92-yard touchdown pass that he had as a wide receiver for the Razorbacks against Tennessee. Richard Smith, how about that?
1: Yes, sir. It was a great play. I ran a 5-yard out. They thought Matt Jones was going to come out and rush the ball. I run a 5-yard out. They don't cover me. They cover George Wilson. I run a 5-yard out, run up the sideline, and Matt Dupp comes out to the right side. They think Matt's going to take off with the ball. He just stops and throws it to me, and I just run and run and run. I couldn't believe I was that wide open. You just see me put my head down and just take off running, and I get to the end zone, and I just drop to my knees because that sent us to overtime, which we eventually lost in the 6th overtime. But that play was a big play for me in my career.
0: I mean, that's an amazing play. And, of course, playing the Vols today, it's such a big deal. But you were a great track athlete as well, so I'm sure you got caught at some point, but it sure was nice to have that track speed.
1: Yes, sir, it was. I actually played with a guy from Tennessee when I was with the Kansas City Chiefs, Julian Battle. He was the DB. He actually came up and thought Matt Jones was going to take off, and he's the one that let me go open. And we talked about that a lot my rookie year in Kansas City.
0: That's pretty good. Well, we got a great wide receiver right now, Chris Marshall. He's been fantastic for the Razorbacks. You as a wide receiver and a great player here on some great teams. What do you think about Chris Marshall?
1: I think Chris Marshall has done exceptionally well. He goes out in the game. He plays the game the right way. He doesn't try to take over the game. He just lets the game come to him. And the catches that this kid has been making is incredible. I talked to him a couple times while at work, and he's just a good kid. Just a good kid. Great kid to talk to. He goes out, works hard, and he puts it out on the field.
0: All right, guys, what do y'all got for Richard?
2: Let's just ask him, what's it going to take for Arkansas to beat Tennessee today?
1: It's going to take a total team effort. I think it's going to take our defense to stop them, obviously, and our offense not to make any mistakes. We can't have any bad passes. We can't have any busted plays by our offensive line. We can't have any fumbles by our running backs. And when we get a gap, you got to hit the gap and go.
3: Man, that's big. Very that's good. A lot of we got to have. So I love that. And Richard, it's great to see you, Q. Out here today, but I wanted to take a minute to ask you. You've been around football a long time. You played here, you played in the league, and now you're around the athletes today. What is the big difference in the student athlete back when we played to what you see today?
1: Yeah, it's going to be kind of difficult to bring up, but I think when we played for the university and for ourselves. We were trying to get somewhere. This is going to be difficult, but I think nowadays guys are trying to get here to get that NIL, and so I feel like if guys would play like they're trying to get to the next level, we wouldn't have this issue. If guys were playing like they were fighting for their brothers on the field, across the field, we wouldn't have this issue.
3: Outstanding.
4: Richard, yeah. Tell us about the importance of the A Club. I think people hear about the A Club might be a little confused as to what it is and the purpose that it serves. So talk about the A Club.
1: Yeah, so the A Club is for all former student athletes. It's our Letterman's Club. What we try to do is have events. Like we have the A Club tailgate at every home football game. Our A Club members can get discounted tickets to football games, basketball games, baseball games. So it's just a thing that even Coach Zimmerman sends out a weekly, monthly email to all of us, and we get that so we can keep up with everything that's going on with Razorback Athletics.
4: Well, that also means you're working hand-in-hand with Zim most of the time, huh? How's that?
1: Oh, it's fine.
3: I'm sorry.
0: You're tough today. Richard's the best. He's such a great representative of the University of Arkansas. Yeah. He's fantastic, guys. He's what it's all about. This is a student athlete that's done great in his professional life.
4: Hey, Gino, I'll tell you one difference between today's college football player and Richard specifically. Nobody's playing in the kind of 6 overtime game that you played in. You still look back at that and think we actually did that.
1: Well, I played in 3 of those long games. Ole Miss, a 7 overtime game. Tennessee in 2002, 6 overtime game. And in Kentucky, 7 overtime game. And
3: wow.
1: So, what Houston used to teach us, if we can get there, we got a chance. If we got a chance, let's go out and finish this thing. Mm-hmm. And so that's what we tried to do. The Tennessee game, we should have won in the 3rd overtime because we got them to fumble, and we just ran it up the middle, and we ended up missing a field goal. And so that kind of what cost us that game. But the other 2 games, the 7 overtime games, we wanted to go out and win those games, and we did that.
2: Mm-hmm. So, Richard, you were at Kansas City. Wouldn't you have loved to come along about

0: 15 years later and play with Patrick Mahomes?
1: Oh, it would have been a lot better for me in my career, I tell you that. Right. When I was playing up there, all the NFL wanted was the big 6'2", 6'4 guys at receiver. They didn't want guys like me, 5'11", that can run really fast, shifty guy. But now, I bet you now, because of Tyreek Hill and Pat Mahomes, I would have loved to play in an offense like that.
2: Mm-hmm. Yep, and the only thing I'll say is just a comment. Appreciate the man you are. Appreciate the father and brother that you are, and glad to see that you're leading the foundation, and glad to call you a friend, sir.
1: Yes, sir. Same here.
3: All right, Richard, thanks for coming on. Appreciate your work, and thanks for your time. Good find, Zim. More Ask the Crew coming up in a moment. 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
1: 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Jonathan asking about the availability report. We see Steven Soles is a game-time decision. Soles really wasn't part of the defensive plan last week. No. Neither was Bradley Shaw, who is not on the availability report. He's dealing with what looks like a right ankle. He tried to get out there last week, really wasn't able to get it going. Hopefully both of those players can give Arkansas something defensively, because they can be, those are two really good defenders, and they're going to need everybody today against this Tennessee run game.
2: Really are, although when you hear a game time decision, that's usually not a positive for a guy playing, but at least he's

0: Not questionable. He's, at least he's not out of the game. And the Razorbacks could sure use Zoles. He is a really good pass rusher. But Bradley Shaw, you know, is one of those guys that before the season started, you think this guy is probably going to be Arkansas's leading tackler. And he's played very well now. He's had a backup named Ben Bogle who's played great. He made 16 tackles last week against Texas A&M. And Gino, earlier in the game, earlier in the show, was talking about how the defensive linemen have got to keep the offensive linemen away from the linebackers. If they'll do that, Bogle will make some plays, and you hope that Shaw will be there to make some plays too.
1: Yeah, and hopefully Souls will be ready to go today. When you talk about a guy that can get after the passer, he definitely can get out after the passer. He's one of the guys that transferred in from Kentucky. Definitely a guy who can get off the football, but he's kind of been dinged up with that ankle injury. When you look at the way Arkansas played last week, we had zero takeaways, interceptions last week against A&M. And for us to be successful, we got to win the turnover battle. And he's one of those guys, if we can get these guys that's performing well on the field, it gives us a chance. Bogle is one of those guys that with his opportunities, he's came in and did an outstanding job from West Virginia. And so when I look at guys that take advantage of their opportunities, I'm very happy that Bogle is doing that. But I also want to see Sproles back on the Souls back on the field. Because he brings that athleticism that we should be able to get after the quarterback and make some plays.
0: And Gino mentioned the turnovers. Tennessee is plus three, Arkansas is minus three. So, as always, that's going to be a big number to look at today.
2: Guys, the Hogs have only recorded eight sacks of an opposing quarterback. Quincy Rhodes has two. Kamori House tied with him for the team lead with two. Now, admittedly, of the 16 sacks Tennessee's allowed this year, 10 of them were in one game at the top-ranked Texas. Colin Simmons had five of them. But if you're able to slow down their run game, with George McIntyre, the quarterback, last week he was 8 for 10, 80 yards. I'm wondering if they want to see him go all that deep. But potentially, if you can get them into third and long, maybe, just maybe, there's a chance to get to the Tennessee quarterback today.
0: And he is also not the type of quarterback. Now, it can happen with anybody. You can be slow, and if you've got lanes open and nobody's there, you can make yards. But he's not the type that you think. If you don't get to him on third and eight, he's going to run for 8 yards. Somebody can get there before he gets that long. And Arkansas, frankly, hadn't played any, many quarterbacks like that this year. All the rest of them have been very mobile. So, yeah, go after him and sack him, and that could make a big difference.
1: Yeah, and when I look at Quincy Rhodes, you know, 6'6", 273, preseason All-SEC, you know, 8 tackles, 3 TFLs, tackle for losses, and 2 sacks for the year, he needs a little more production. That being almost halfway through the season. And so when I look at Quincy, I want to see more from him. My eyes is going to be on Okie and Jones today in the middle. That's going to be important because Tennessee likes to run the ball between the tackles.
0: Yep.
1: So when they run the ball between the tackles, if they get in movement, that means they're getting movement on 92 and 91, Okie and Jones. They're going to have to be able to be stout there in the middle. Because if not, Tennessee will be able to get that double team into that second level. Once you're able to get into that second level, they have good enough backs that can kind of break and get into the open field and start picking up chunk plays. And you don't want an offense to start picking up chunk plays in a game.
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6: As we peer into what's going on in our early windows, the SEC in top 25, 14th ranked Missouri is running away from Texas A&M right now, 20-3. The Tigers are in front. Not the greatest of days from Austin Simmons, but they've been getting it done on the ground. Jamal Roberts, 28 carries for 138 yards and a score. Simmons only has 142 yards passing on less than 50% completion. But again, Missouri's defense also been holding A&M in check. Check that. It is 20-6. A&M had just kicked a field goal, so 20-6 currently. That score in favor of the Tigers with about 8 minutes to go in the fourth quarter. There's also a delay in Gainesville. Halftime, some lightning struck near the swamp. South Carolina, though, they took a lead heading into the locker room thanks to this.
8: Second down and 10 on their own 11. Now they're on the right hash. Lenore's got two wide receivers into the boundary. They'll run it. No, they'll throw it.
9: Touchdown.
8: Touchdown, yeah. Carolina. Yeah. Touchdown, Maisie O'Bennett. A great fake from Lenora Sellers. And Bennett with a 12-yard touchdown. The extra point could make it 17-10. Carolina with 1:47 to go in the half.
6: Todd Ellis from Learfield on that call for South Carolina. Lenora Sellers is 14 of 23 for 135 yards. He's thrown two touchdowns. That one to Mazeo Bennett and another one to Nick Harbor. Florida has Aaron Filo at 10 of 14 for 146 yards, a touchdown and an interception. Jaden Baugh has been held in check. Where has he gone the last game and a half? Just 7 carries for 14 yards. 2 yard per carry average right now for Jaden Baugh after the crazy hot start he had to the season. We are within minutes of that game re-kicking off. They've just had a long halftime delay, essentially, when that lightning struck while the teams were in the locker room. Other SEC games coming up later tonight. 2:30's got a heck of a window. 9th-ranked Ole Miss is traveling to Nashville to take on Vanderbilt. Then you got the Red River rivalry. 1 Texas and Oklahoma to do battle in the Cotton Bowl. Again, both those games coming up at 2:30. At 6 o'clock, 10th-ranked LSU is at Kentucky. That's 1-1 in the conference LSU against 2-1 in the conference Kentucky. Yeah, who saw that? Kentucky, 2-1 to start their SEC campaign. And at 6:30, the eyes of the college football world, 2 Georgia, 6 Alabama. Rain aplenty thanks to Hurricane Isaias that had hit earlier this morning. But focusing in on the game, Alabama head coach Galen DeBoer talking about how they're very familiar with Gunnar Stockton and the whole Georgia Bulldog team.
10: Some of it just goes back to we've seen Gunnar Stockton now a number of times, and so but he keeps getting better, and you know, there's more, I think, probably more familiarity, and that's us with them, and them with us too. Yeah, as much as there's new faces maybe at a couple of positions, there's a lot of the same faces, and you know, this version, I mean, has just jumped all over people. I think that's the biggest thing, is they come out of the gate swinging, and so you got to be ready for that, and you know, we got to be ready when the ball is kicked off.
6: Moving in quickly to the top 25 scoreboard, bit of a rock fight happening in Lincoln. 9 minutes left to go in the fourth quarter. Nebraska leads 7th-ranked Indiana by a score of 17-13. It was 10-3 after one quarter. Indiana added a field goal in the third, and each team has scored a touchdown in the fourth quarter. 9 minutes away from that game being completed, and it's 17-13 for the Huskers. 18th-ranked Oklahoma State's doubling up

0: UCF 42-21 about halfway through the fourth quarter, and under 5 to go in the fourth quarter. 25th ranked Pitt on the ropes against North Carolina.
1: Edwards going to throw on first down. Steps up in the pocket and finds a man in the seam. It's Easter at the 50. Easter 35-30. Easter running away from the Panthers. Easter to the house. One play. What an answer. Touchdown, Carolina.
0: Jones Angel from Learfield on that call for, yes, Shamar Easter. Picking up a big touchdown there for North Carolina. The Heels currently lead 21-17, and they have the ball inside of 4 minutes now, trying to run out that clock against newly ranked Pitt. Everything else still to come. Notables, 21st ranked UCLA and 13th ranked Oregon in a Big Ten West battle. 5th ranked Ohio State hosts Maryland for a 3:15 kick, same alongside us. And finals from earlier in the week, 8th ranked BYU beat Iowa State 24-10, and 20th ranked Iowa went out west to beat Washington 41-24. That's your look at your SEC and top 25 scoreboards. Let's take a break. When we come back, Razorback Roundtable. But first, this from Tyson Foods.
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1: 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Time to visit with Tom Murphy of the Arkansas Democrat Gazette and Adam Sparks, who covers the Vols for the Knoxville News Sentinel. Let's start with you, Tom. We know Tennessee is going to try to run the ball. There's a difference, though, and it depends upon George McIntyre's ability to run. The quarterback run has really hurt the Razorbacks this year. Do you think that changes with George McIntyre?
2: I'm not sure how often they'll plan to run McIntyre, but honestly, there have been some design quarterback runs in there, but it's been mostly the breakdowns in the pocket and the broken play, the quarterback, like Stockton did multiple times, although he had a really great design quarterback run too. But the Marcell Reed ones were broken pockets, getting out of there and really hurting them because guys' eyes are in the wrong place or whatever. But I don't know. Adam might be able to answer more distinctly about how often McIntyre might run it, but we know Faison

0: We'll do some runs.
1: Adam, tell us about George McIntyre. He makes his first start today.
2: Yeah, a little more of a pocket guy than Faison Brandon is. Faison Brandon is a legit dual threat guy. They would like him healthy as a shoulder injury. McIntyre, we've seen some. He's a sophomore, but he played very little last year. Accurate with the ball. They feel like he probably gives them a better chance of just running the offense. I mean, so much of this offense is just operating it in a way that Josh Heupel draws up. Get the ball out of your hands quickly. Faison Brandon has struggled to do that. They think George McIntyre can do a better job of doing that. Another part is getting them into the right run play at the line of scrimmage. Faison Brandon, again, a true freshman, has had trouble doing that. They think George McIntyre can do a better job to just take advantage of their skill guys. They have two really good wide receivers. They have a very productive running back in Deshaun Bishop. They just need the quarterback to manage the offense, to get the ball to those guys. They feel like McIntyre can do a better job than the freshman Faison Brandon can do.
1: Tom, last week Arkansas ran for 103 yards and 22 carries against A&M. Now, they think they found something in the second half. Obviously, the game was a little bit more out of hand to stay with the run game, but hopefully they can establish something in the run game early today, and that's been one thing they just haven't been able to do yet.
3: I bet they better hope they can, and obviously last week's success doesn't translate at all to what they're going to see against Tennessee, which has a really talented defense. They're going to come at you, and not that they're a super blitz team, but when they do, they're very successful, and a lot of times if you're blitzing early, it stuffs the run as well. I thought Arkansas got away from the run too early last week. I think it was 17-7, and they went three and out with three passes, and then A&M got the ball back right before half and got more points out of it. So I think that they just did some straight ahead blocking and got away from their zone concepts a little bit, and that led to some of the bigger runs. So we shall see, but it's going to be a tougher deal, I think, against this Tennessee front.
1: Adam, last year Tennessee allowed 30 or more points 8 times. That included one game against Arkansas. They haven't allowed that many points in a single game this year. 24 is the high point total against the Tennessee defense. Mm. Obviously, bringing in Coach Knowles for the defensive coordinator is a major issue. But what's been different between Tennessee defensively last year and this year?
2: Yeah, I mean, I think you hit the nail right on the head. It's the change in defensive coordinator, Jim Knowles. This is Jim Knowles is superb at disguising things pre-snap. So you will see Tennessee in 3-man front, 4-man front. You'll see 5 or 6 guys in the line of scrimmage. You'll see it look like a blitz, and only 2 guys come, and they drop 8 into coverage. He wants to confuse the offensive line. He wants to confuse the quarterback pre-snap. They've done a really good job at that. They've done a good job of resetting what their defense is from week to week. And, you know, their front 7 is where they win. They have not been tested deep that much, so if you can hold up against their pass rush, I'd be curious to see how the secondary holds up. But I do think they know that there could be a little bit of weaknesses, vulnerabilities in the back end. So that's why they bring pressure so much to compensate for that.
3: And, you know, Adam and Phil, I'm pretty sure that plays right into a weakness for Arkansas. It's the pre-snap stuff, getting the communication all right, and KJ getting the right protection called, and all this pre-snap confusion stuff plays into a weakness for Arkansas.
1: Well, from one thing right there that Adam had said, and I wanted to see you respond to this, Tom. If you can hold up and keep the pocket clean for KJ, do you think the deep ball to Marshall could be an X factor this afternoon?
3: Well, with the caveat that you mentioned, if it holds up, obviously he could be a threat because he's beaten really solid man coverage, and I'm not sure how much bracket stuff Texas A&M ran last week, but he beat a lot of that too. And so, obviously, I think they protected with their tight ends a lot last week. That's why they weren't targeted at all. So, yes, if protection holds, Marshall's the one guy you can trust that he can either beat a guy or just make a play on a 50-50 ball and win it. The others, I'm not sure if KJ has the same confidence level with them.
1: Gentlemen, we'll leave it there. Appreciate your time. Thank you very much. We'll be reading your coverage later on this afternoon. That's Tom Murphy from the Arkansas Democrat Gazette and Adam Sparks from the Knoxville News Sentinel. And we appreciate their time today here on Razorback Game Day. In a moment, it's Morgan Countdown to Kick.

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0: somebody's waking up the beast. Tied the numbers at the 30, the 20, the 10. Touchdown, Arkansas. Going deep down the left sideline. Intercepted. Throw time into the end zone. Back of the end zone. Caught. In a hurry now. Hit from behind. Ball's on the ground.
1: Mama, there goes that man again. He's making play after play.
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3: 88 degrees, still a cloudless sky here in Fayetteville, Arkansas. 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And we have you on the Countdown to Kickoff show presented by Morgan & Morgan, America's largest injury law firm. 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The gates are open at Razorback Stadium. Fans are streaming right through. Lots of Razorback fans. There are a lot of Tennessee fans that have made their way to Fayetteville as well. And the Hogs coming in with a 2-3 record, still looking for their first conference win, 0-2 in the SEC. Tennessee, 4-1 after defeating Auburn last week. It was their first SEC win, came after their first SEC loss to the University of Texas. Obviously a tough beginning to the Razorback season, but one thing that head coach

0: Coach Ryan Silverfield hangs his hat on right now is that he knows his team continues to give great effort.
1: And that's okay. It means we have a chance. And I say this all the time. We don't have an effort issue. We don't. We've got an execution issue, and that's my job to fix. And if we add an effort issue and a culture issue, then we got major, major things that are probably unfixable this year. But we've got things that we can get corrected and continue to work on every single day.
0: And Rick and Gino, this goes along with a bit of a theme that I think you hear from Coach Silverfield and the coordinators as we hear from them throughout each week, is that the team practices hard and practices well, but it doesn't quite show up on every Saturday just yet. Hopefully today it does.
2: Well, the opposition probably has a lot to do with that. When you look at the three games that Arkansas has lost, certainly Georgia and Utah are top 20 teams. Georgia is one of the best teams in the country, if not the best. Utah has been very good. They might end up winning the Big 12. Now, Texas A&M is not a typical Texas A&M, and they're getting beat by Missouri today, and I guess that's the most disappointing game so far of the season. We thought Arkansas would play much better than that. So the question is, can they play at a higher level today when it comes not just to effort but to execution, because they're playing a team that plays at a higher level? So, you know, Gino, we looked at last Saturday, the execution was not close to Texas A&M's execution. It's got to be much better today for Arkansas to have a chance to win.
3: Yeah, it has to be. When you're looking at a Tennessee team that's good on both sides of the football, that's going to be important. And again, when you're talking about a 4-1 team that's coming in, that's had great success against Auburn last week, especially running the football, it's going to be important. When you talk about the guys, and being a former athlete myself, it's tough going through the week and preparing for a game. But when you get into the game, you have the foundation of what you practice all week.
2: Mm-hmm.
3: However, there are times when you're in the game that what you practice is not what you see. And that's when you get on the sideline and you get on that dry eraser board, and that's where you quickly come up with X's and O's and how to stop. But when it comes to Saturday, you need people to make plays. It's one thing to say this is what it looks like on film, this is what it looks like in practice. You kind of go through the motions. You may do a few full speed reps, because today you don't do a lot of full speed contact reps in practice. But when you get in a football game on Saturday, that's 60 minutes, 15 minutes a quarter, you got to be a football player. You got to be able to see things in front of you, make plays, make tackles, and that's one thing that I think we've lacked a little bit on offense and defense, is that one or two players that you can rally around. You can look at them at Texas. You see big-time players. The one guy had 5 sacks in a freaking SEC game. That's unreal.
2: Yeah.
3: I mean, you don't see that. And so when you see a guy making 5 sacks in a game, guys rally behind that, because now you elevate everybody playing with you. Because when they see you playing at a different level, they're like, oh, let me step up and do those things. So for me, I agree, it's execution, but I want to see a player offensively, defensively, besides Marshall on offense, who's going to be that player to step up and get that emotional rally cry to get everybody to go after.
2: And they're really going to need it on defense, because Gino pointed out earlier that when you look at Bishop's yards that he's making, a lot of them are after contact. When you hit him, you got to get him down.
0: More of the Countdown to Kickoff show presented by Morgan and Morgan, with the opponent's scouting report next. First this from Hellman's.
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4: 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Tennessee, usually known as an offensively minded team under head coach Josh Heupel. This is much more of a defensively minded Tennessee team with Jim Knowles' defense leading the way. Here now, offensive coordinator of the Razorbacks, Tim Kramsey, on the Tennessee defense.
5: In general, that defense is really good. That defense is really good. They got after, I think they had 6 or 7 sacks against Texas. You know, they get after who they play. They're aggressive. They run the football. They got a really good scheme. Number two, and you know, to me, is he's a problem. You know, the nose guard, he's a problem. He's a guy you got to get two hats on. He can play, but they're across the board, they're good football players. Coach Knowles brought at least 3, if not more, guys from Penn State with him. You know, who understand the system. They got a couple transfers in there, but they run around. They do a good job. They do enough schematically on defense to cause problems there. So we got to do a great job getting the ball out of our hands. Intermediate type pass game, catch, fast break, stay on course. That's something we got to do a better job of, stay on course and to sustain drives.
4: Number two that Coach Kramsey refers to is Xavier Gilliam. He's 6'2", 305 pounds, and has sacked the quarterback 4 times, 8.5 tackles for a loss. You'll notice there's a name in this Tennessee defense that Razorback fans are familiar with. T.J. Metcalf is a safety for the Tennessee Volunteers. Jeremiah Tellender, an edge jack linebacker. He had a good game against Arkansas last year. They're deep. They obviously get to the quarterback. They're fast, and they are much better than they were last year, Rick.
6: They are very good. The interesting thing is, you mentioned Metcalf. Their secondary is really good. For all of their sacks, for all of their tackles for loss, and they lead the nation in both of those, they still give up. They're 12th in the league in rushing defense. They still give up rushing yards. You can still run against them. Where they pick up their tackles for losses or sacks is when you're trying to throw against them. So Arkansas is going to have to be able to run effectively. When you try and throw against them, they're 3rd in the league in pass defense. They're actually better at pass defense than they are at rush defense. So it comes back to, again, Gino, if Arkansas can't run the ball, they're going to have a hard time.
7: Yes, they're going to have a very hard time. And Phil called it out when you got number two in the middle. And I'm still trying to get my head around these big guys with these single numbers, man. You know, when I see these single numbers with defensive linemen, that's totally different than what I'm accustomed to. But Xavier Gilliam, I mean, this guy's a baller, man. I mean, as a defensive tackle, when you're able to do that, 18 tackles, 8.5 tackle for losses, and, I mean, we're halfway through the season. I mean, he's on an all-conference trajectory there. And then Hobbs. I mean, you have two big SEC-type linemen in the middle. And as the OC said, if we don't get two hats on those guys and get movement, it's going to be tough. And even when you look at the secondary, you know, it's funny to see Metcalf, somebody

0: Another one of those is the safety, DeJuan Lane. He came over with Coach Knowles from Penn State. He's a do-everything safety. He's got a couple sacks, a couple of interceptions.
1: That's right.
0: And he's a very dangerous player. 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All right, Geno Bell, three keys to the Razorbacks picking up the upset win over the Vols today.
2: And let's see them do it. Hey, whatever your keys are, let's see them do it today. How's that?
3: Well, I would tell you the first thing that actually comes to mind for me is we're going to have to be able to run the football. I'm not looking for a ton of yards running the football, but we're going to have to get movement and get first downs and keep KJ clean in the back. If we can be able to do that, we're going to be manageable in second and third down. That's going to help us. Secondly, we're going to have to close Bishop's running lanes and finish tackles. As we've talked about Bishop, he's talking about last week, he rushed for 153 yards after the first contact. Mm. So when you're talking about wrapping up, it's going to be key today because these backs don't go down off hits. They go down that you got to wrap them and gang tackle them. And number three, we're going to have to make Tennessee's quarterback carry the decision-making. I know we talk about the run. We're not going to be able to stop the run. We need to be able to slow down the run and force him, whoever the quarterback is, to make decisions. If we can force these young guys to make decisions, we give ourselves a chance.
0: All right, there's still much more coming up on the Morgan and Morgan Countdown to Kickoff show. 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
1: 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Countdown to kickoff. We are inside of 50 minutes, 50 minutes, until kickoff between Arkansas and Tennessee. Let's take a look at what's going on around the conference. Our game's going to be on the SEC Network, but you might be tuning in with us, especially for the

0: early part of it, because the game in front of us on the SEC network, South Carolina and Florida, they're still late third quarter due to that lightning delay that gave them a very long halftime break in Gainesville. South Carolina, though, they have come out and they're putting the wood to Florida right now. 24-13, South Carolina has the lead, looking for their first SEC win. Lenora Sellers is having himself a day. 19 of 29 for 220 yards and 3 touchdowns. Jaden Buzz upped his average, but he's only up to 4.1. 14 carries for 57 yards. And Aaron Filo is 13 of 18, 161 yards, a touchdown and a pick for the Gators, who again trail by 11, 2:40 left to go in the third quarter. Elsewhere, got our first final in the conference. 14th-ranked Missouri is 2-1 in the SEC, 5-1 overall, as they defeat Texas A&M by a score of 27-6. A&M just got a field goal in the first quarter and a field goal in the fourth. Austin Simmons, not the greatest day to write home about. 14 of 28 for 147, a touchdown and a pick. But Jamal Roberts, what a day he had on the ground. 32 carries, 165 yards and a touchdown. Also added 3 catches for 8 yards, so 35 total touches for Missouri star running back Jamal Roberts. Elsewhere, getting games just about now, kicking off in the 2:30 window. 9th-ranked Ole Miss and Vanderbilt, they have just put toe to leather in this one. Ole Miss head coach Pete Golding talking about trying to prepare for two different Vanderbilt quarterbacks.
1: Yeah, I mean, it's almost like two different offenses, to be honest with you. You know, obviously, Curtis is super talented. He's a big body, really live arm. I think does a good job at his age of taking what people give him, take away free access, got a really good quick release. You know, from a scramble standpoint, once you kind of get those feet moving a little bit, it's kind of scary as well when he moves the pocket and throws really well on the run, you know. And then obviously when one's in the game, you can feel the New Mexico of the reason why he came with the coordinator and feels much more option generated, numbers, grass.
0: And also in the 2:30 window, number 1, Texas and Oklahoma doing battle in the Cotton Bowl. That one's about 10 minutes away from kickoff on the big ABC game. At 6 o'clock, 10th-ranked LSU and Kentucky. Tigers head coach Lane Kiffin, he's got a quarterback that's got 8 touchdowns to 7 interceptions. And while they're 4-1 and sitting top 10, his biggest concern right now is just keeping his guys healthy.
2: I think I'd feel really good if it weren't for the injuries. Again, I guess I probably hope, I hope you're figuring out. I don't make excuses. I just say how things are. I think I'd feel really good. I feel really good about our team. I mean, we've at a lot of times played as well as anybody in the country. We've given up, our first defense has given up 1 touchdown in the second half all season long. And, you know, having losing 2 significant, what I think we're on pace to potentially be All-American players, having those guys as you go on the road, you go in the meat of the schedule, I'd feel really great about our program.
0: And the other game still to come, it's at 6:30. It's number 2 Georgia and number 6 Alabama. Of course, Hurricane Isaiah's had made landfall through South Alabama and through the panhandle of Florida this morning. It is still going through central Alabama, though at least some of the indications have said it's going to turn east towards Atlanta versus towards Tuscaloosa up in the northwest of Alabama. Still going to be plenty of rainfall, and the weather going to be a major factor in that game when time comes at 6:30. That's your look at your SEC notebook. Let's take a break. When we come back, we'll update you on the top 25 scoreboard, but first this from Farm Bureau Health.
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3: Top 25 scoreboard here on the Morgan & Morgan Countdown to Kickoff Show as we get inside of 40 minutes until kickoff between Arkansas and 15th-ranked Tennessee. Do want to give an update from our SEC board. Lenora Sellers has just run one in from 1 yard out. 16th-ranked Florida now trails the Gamecocks 31-13 in the late stages of the third quarter. Elsewhere, other top 25 games, though. Third-ranked Notre Dame is already on the board, less than 2 minutes into the first quarter, and the Irish have a 7-0 lead over 2-3 Stanford. Also, ranked on ranked in the Big Ten West, if you will, 21st-ranked UCLA is at number 13, Oregon. UCLA got the ball first. They are driving. They are currently 3rd-2 at the Oregon 5. Former Tennessee quarterback Nico Iamaleava is 2-2 for 67 yards on this drive. Big thanks to Aiden Mizell, who has a 62-yard reception that has UCLA in scoring position to start this game. Also in the 2:30 window kicking off, 22nd-ranked Houston and Kansas State in Big 12 play. They are getting themselves going. All of these other games are still to come. 3:15, 5th-ranked Ohio State hosts Maryland. The Terrapins are not looking very good, and they've started the Big Ten 0-2. Also in the Big Ten, 19th-ranked USC makes the trek east to take on Penn State. Penn State is also looking for their first conference win. Big 12 action sees 12th-ranked Utah taking on Kansas, and at 9:30 tonight, little Pac-12 after dark, which is a fun phrase to be able to say again, but these aren't your Pac-12 teams that you remember. 23rd-ranked Boise State is traveling to Valley Children's Stadium to take on the Fresno State Bulldogs. Now, they're both 4-1, and they're both 1-0 in the Pac-12, so should be an exciting game no matter what way you slice it if you're looking for a little Pac-12 after dark. And again, nice to have it back, but it just doesn't exactly ring the same as you might remember. Elsewhere, we have games that are a final. 7th-ranked Indiana, they survived the rock fight against Nebraska. This game was a defensive struggle in Lincoln, but Indiana wins 20-17. They get a touchdown with 7 minutes to go in the fourth quarter. Hoover to Nick Marsh for 44 yards and the touchdown, and that was ultimately enough. Hoover was 12 of 22, but for 263 yards and two touchdowns. Also had 5 carries for 24 yards. And Nick Marsh, well, he's like the Chris Marshall of Indiana. We can almost say that. 6 catches for 187 yards and those two touchdowns. Half the completions, almost 75% of the passing yards from Hoover went to Marsh. Meanwhile, for Nebraska, Anthony Calandria, 25 of 43 for 255 yards. He did throw a pick, and Nebraska only ran for 128 yards on the ground. Jamal Rule led the way with 53 yards, though he almost outpaced Indiana's rushing attack, who only had 65 yards total in this game. But Indiana is the ones that move to 6-0, 3-0 in the Big Ten as they defeat Nebraska in Lincoln 20-17. Other final from earlier today, 18th-ranked Oklahoma State beat UCF by a score of 42-28, and an upset in the ACC, newly ranked Pittsburgh at number 25, 5-0. They are undefeated no longer.
4: Edwards going to throw on first down. Steps up in the pocket and finds a man in the seam. It's Easter at the 50. Easter 35-30. Easter running away from the Panthers. Easter to the house. One play. What an answer. Touchdown. touchdown, Carolina.
3: That ultimately was the game-winning score. Shamar Easter, former Razorback, now a North Carolina Tar Heel. 21-17, the Heels win. Jones Angel on that call from Learfield and the North Carolina, or the Tar Heel Sports Network. They defeat the Panthers by a score of 21-17. And finals from Friday, 8th-ranked BYU beat Iowa State 24-10, and 20th-ranked Iowa handled Washington in Seattle 41-24. 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

0: Kickoff is fast approaching on the Morgan & Morgan Countdown to Kickoff. 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Now, alongside the head coach, here's the voice of the Razorbacks, Chuck Barrett.
1: Coach, the physical challenge today and the importance of meeting that.
2: Yeah, absolutely. We know that Tennessee is going to be a little bit different than they've shown in the past. They're going to come out and try to run the football. And we've got to do a great job effectively starting in the trenches on the defensive line, stopping the run. And it's something we want to continue to harp on being better at this year. And the linebackers got to be physical. The secondary's got to play physical. But, you know, we've been talking about the physicality for the entire team, right? And we know it's another SEC matchup versus a 15th-ranked team in the country. So all aspects of our game, offense, defense, and special teams have to be physical. But we need the defense to show up in a physical demeanor in order to stop this run.
1: When you play a team like Tennessee, still they can do a lot of things. You know, we talk about stopping the run, but they still like to do other stuff.
2: Absolutely. Yeah, that's what's so unique, right? I've coached against Coach Heupel before, and everybody knows, you know, sometimes Tennessee has been the fastest paced offense in all of college football, right? They're going to try to run as many plays as they can. They try to spread you out and they try to throw it, whether it's deep shots down the field, quick screen game. So that is still who their system is and what they've been about. And so people don't really change their stripes immediately. So you're exactly right. They're going to take their shots. They're going to do those things. So you got to be ready for it all. And then this week of preparation, right, there's times we lined up and say, okay, it's inside run versus the defense. Let's bloody our nose this Tuesday and go do what we can do. But then also, hey, well, here comes the shots over the top. Here's they're going to take posts down the field. They're going to try to hurry up and play some tempo. So be prepared for it all. And the guys have done a nice job this week ready for it.
1: Will they run out of the spread? And when they do, how does that change the challenge?
2: Well, I think more so than it's personnel standpoint, right? They come out on the field with three tight ends. Well, we're going to have to match it and play bigger personnel, maybe send an extra D lineman out. And, you know, now they'll also start out there in a tight formation and try to run it, and then they'll spread and put those tight ends out. And we got to make sure that we can line down and cover those guys. But then they'll also come out in 10 personnel in a spread formation and the ability.

0: hand the ball off to the running back, or, hey, let's play with a little bit of tempo. So I think we've got to be able to match the personnel, and when they go tempo, we have to match their tempo. And so I think all those things come into play, and I think everybody on the sideline has to be dialed into, okay, what personnel's in, what do we have to do to match, what are they trying to accomplish here, and you get a feel for that as the game goes on.
1: And I wonder about when they throw hitting the quarterback, even if it's not a sack. You got a young guy back there.
0: Yeah, either way, right? Whether they decide to start McIntyre or Brandon, both are very, very talented. Both are ultra competitive, and both have played college football, right? So it's not, even if McIntyre gets his first start, you know, he's thrown the ball 32 times already in college football, even last year. And so just being prepared. But yeah, we have to be able to affect the quarterback. We can't allow them to drop back pass, that's for sure. And I don't know if they're going to allow. I think a lot of it's going to be catch throw stuff, even on their fade ball. So being ready, but anytime we have the opportunity to hit the quarterback, it's going to be needed and be effective.
1: Fisting with Ryan Silverfield, back with more in just a moment on the Razorback Sports Network from Learfield.
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0: 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Now, once again, here's the voice of the Razorbacks, Chuck Barrett.
1: When you have the football today, Coach, I know you want to run the ball. There were some signs last week that the ability to do that's improving.
2: Yeah, absolutely. I think we're showing we're capable, and it's just being able to put ourselves in a situation in a game where we're not behind the sticks, where, okay, we do have some second and six situations or second and five situations where we hand the ball off, or the score's not out of hand. And I think we found ourselves, obviously, in some of our games where we found ourselves too far behind, and you almost have to abandon the run game. You try not to. You still try to find ways to involve it, but how do we stay in this game for four-quarter battle and find a way at the end to win it? But if you can, and you can run the ball effectively, that will allow you to do it and do it for all four quarters.
1: They're physical on their defensive line, too. Could you talk about the battle up there today and the importance?
2: Yeah, we talked about physicality a few minutes ago. They are a defense that leads the country in TFLs, lead the country in sacks. So we certainly have to be ready for all those things. You know, they fly around. They do for sure. And so

0: offensive line has to be ready. And we talked about protecting our quarterback. That involves everybody from the receivers running the right routes to the running backs being great in protection, the offensive line doing their job, and ultimately the quarterback finding those reads quickly.
1: What kind of weeks KJ had?
0: Yeah, he's been great. You know, listen, he's a calm, cool, and collected young man. He understands when he makes mistakes. Like we talked about it, right? He can play really clean for five snaps in a row, and then it may be a critical mistake. And so just eliminating those from his game, because he gets it. He's so smart. He works so hard at this thing. He's continued to lead our team. He's been great at practice. It's now just putting it together so it can show up on a Saturday.
1: And you preach on the ball every week. It seems doubly important today.
0: Oh, there's no doubt, right? We know these SEC games, you look at it, the time of possession is becoming more and more a factor, and the team that's able to, you know, win the turnover margin, it seems, even if it's a plus one, finds a way to have success and win the game when the clock strikes 0-0. And so that's something we have not been able to do as well as we'd hoped, and it's going to be very, very critical.
1: All right, Coach. Good luck today. Thank you.
0: Thank you. Go Hawks.
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0: We respond to everything with toughness.
1: Inside the 20, inside the 10. He's going to score. Touchdown, Arkansas. Deflected, intercepted. He's got a hole, and he's into the end zone for a touchdown. Picked off, left side, picked off. It's going to be a touchdown all the way back.
0: We will never back down.
1: Let's get it.
0: And we will do it together.
1: And we are set to get this football game underway.
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1: Well, the last time the Tennessee Volunteers came to Fayetteville, the Razorbacks beat them 19-14, and the fans rushed the field. Tennessee's had a little more to cheer about since then than have the Razorbacks, but it is a picture-perfect afternoon in Fayetteville, and the Razorbacks and their fans are hoping the turnaround can begin today. And we are glad you're with us as we welcome you inside Razorback Stadium. The sun is shining. The temperature's approaching 90 degrees. It feels more like September than an October afternoon. But we are already into week six. Arkansas comes into the ballgame today 2-3. Tennessee ranked 15th nationally, and they are 4-1. My partner, as always, Razorback great Southwest Conference Hall of Famer Quinn Grovey. Quinn, there are a lot of reasons to look at this Tennessee team and say, oh no, the Razorbacks fighting for something, fighting for momentum, fighting for a good start today and maybe a better afternoon.
2: Yeah, absolutely. I mean, when you look at Tennessee, they bring a lot to the table. I mean, they're very similar to A&M, but they do it at a higher level. I mean, they're going to run the football at a high clip, and they're going to play defense, and they're going to get after you without bringing a whole lot of people. So it's one of the biggest challenges that Arkansas has seen. This is going to be a team with a lot of talent that you have to deal with offensively and defensively, and it's going to take a full 60 minutes.
1: The Razorbacks of Tennessee don't play that often in football. Obviously, they played last year in Knoxville. Tennessee won it 34-31. They lead the all-time series 14-7. Arkansas 5-2, though, against the Volunteers in Fayetteville. That includes the last four, which obviously includes 2 years ago when Arkansas won it 19-14. Problem is, that's the last home win over a Power 4 team. And Tennessee comes in this season, Quinn, and you said it a moment ago, it's a physical football team on both sides of the ball. Jim Knowles came from Penn State to Knoxville, their great defensive coordinator. And he's got a crew on that side of the ball that's hard to deal with.
2: Yeah, they're really nasty. I mean, they only give up 132 yards a game rushing. And then when you look at what they do total defense, they give up 294 yards. But the way they get after you is they get after you with the front four. I talked to Mike Keith, who's the play-by-play guy for Tennessee, and I was like, what do they do? They got 23 sacks, and they got all these tackles for losses, and basically said they don't do anything. I mean, they just go and play, and they allow the guys to go and roam and make plays. And so that is going to be a challenge for Arkansas in regards to trying to find a way to get Chris Marshall and K.J. Jackson off the snide.
1: It would certainly help if they could run the football. And there were some signs of life in that area last week at Texas A&M. They averaged 4.7 yards per rush. Problem was they fell behind early. They had to abandon the run and throw the football. It would be nice to avoid that early disaster, get a drive going, and maybe take advantage of some things there.
2: Yeah, you're right about that. And I think you've got to be able to have Sutton Smith and Braylon Russell be able to be factors in the run game. Cam Settles will be a part of that as well. But, you know, they hadn't had, like, a lot of carries. You don't see a lot of double-digit carries from both those guys. Part of it is because of game script and where we're at offensively in a particular game. I just think we got to find a way to get both those guys 12 to 15 carries. If you can do that, that may allow you to try to establish this game.
1: You think about the games where Arkansas struggled. I think about the Utah game out there. I think about the A&M game in College Station last week. The common denominator, bad starts, quick starts for the opposition. The hope is that you're at home and maybe you're the team that gets the fast start, but you got to avoid disaster in the early going today.
2: Yeah, you can't do that. I mean, no, that's the quickest way to put you in a bad spot, and we've continued to do that time and time again and then tried to fight back. You know, it didn't feel like we're just not equipped to handle those bad mistakes early on. You got to find a way to continue to fight through. This team has not let go of the rope. They've just put themselves in bad situations where they had to continue to fight an uphill battle.
1: It's a Tennessee team that, as we mentioned, is 4-1. Their victories have come over Furman, Georgia Tech, Kennesaw State, and Auburn. Their loss was at home to Texas. Quinn, this is their first conference road game of the season, and they're going to start a quarterback that has not started before this year.
2: Well, and that makes a big difference right there. You talk about they played Georgia Tech on the road, and they were able to have a lot of fans there. I mean, they basically had the entire stadium. This is their first true road game. Our Arkansas fans will have an opportunity to put one of those five-star quarterbacks, and it looks like it's going to be McIntyre right off the bat, but put him in a spot where he's got to deal with a road crowd. This could be an impact on him as well.
1: Well, we would be remiss if we did not say at the start the Tennessee fans are noticeable. There is orange in the stadium. They've descended on Fayetteville, and

0: ready to cheer their team on this afternoon as well. The Razorback marching band's on the field, and we'll continue after this from Coca-Cola.
1: What a matchup we've got, folks. 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
0: 88 degrees as we approach kickoff time today in Fayetteville. The Razorbacks and the Volunteers have headed back to their respective locker rooms. Quinn, you were talking about Tennessee's defense a few moments ago. They're led by Jim Knowles. He was the defensive coordinator at Penn State a year ago. Not only did he leave the Nittany Lions to come to the Volunteers, he brought three outstanding defenders with him. Xavier Gilliam is a defensive lineman. He has four sacks, 8.5 tackles for loss. Amari Campbell's a linebacker, two sacks, four tackles for loss. And DeJon Lane is a defensive back with two sacks and two interceptions. He didn't just bring good players with him, but he brought playmakers with him, and they made a big difference.
10: Yeah, anytime you can bring impact players with you that understand what you're trying to do, I mean, it only helps you really kind of permeate what you're trying to do all across the entire defense, and that's what they've been able to do. Tennessee has been good, and what they really want to do is put you in a bad spot on first down so they can come after you on second and third down. And, you know, this is going to be a big game for KJ, really trying to throw the football. They're going to try to compress the pocket on him because they sack you so high at a high level, and then they stop the run at a high clip as well.
0: The majority of their sacks come from their down linemen, too. They do a lot of this stuff with four.
10: Yeah, they come after you, and that's the depressing thing about it, because you still got seven guys that could potentially be in coverage while you're getting a huge pass rush. I mean, this 23 sacks leads the country in sacks, and that is a bad spot to be in if they can get to you with four.
0: First down efficiency. Talk about that really on both sides of the ball. And I bring this up because last week against Texas A&M, on third down, Arkansas's average distance to go was over 8 yards. Yeah. You do that against these guys, it's going to be a long day.
10: You know, and the crazy thing about it is going into that game, we were pretty solid on third down. Even though we had a long third and 8 average, you've got to find a way to condense that. Third 1 and 2 or 3 are going to be where Arkansas wants to live.
0: We are closing in on kickoff time, roughly 10 minutes away, and we'll continue after this from your Arkansas Ford dealers.
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0: As we welcome you back inside Razorback Stadium, the fans form the Block A. They've headed down toward the Broyles Center. The Razorbacks are on the verge of entering the field. Quinn, we think we're going to see more Bradshaw at linebacker today. He didn't play against Tulsa, only two snaps. Tried to go against A&M last week, couldn't do it. Looks like the ankle's better. We may see more of him today. I wonder, too, if defensively, when Tennessee loads up and tries to run over that right side, does Arkansas try to get bigger over there? Ron Roberts kind of hinted during the week they might.
10: Yeah, you're going to have to do that. There's no doubt about it. I mean, Tennessee, they'll put in two tight ends, which is 12 personnel, two really, really big guys. That's going to be bigger than a lot of your outside linebackers or your defensive ends. And so you may see Arkansas go a little bit more five down front. They were successful versus A&M last week on the goal line. They stopped him several times, put them in a bad spot. You may see that at the 50-yard line and say, Tennessee beat us to throwing the football.
0: We should mention today in the transfer portal era, there always seem to be players from the other side playing for the other team or playing for the other team now. That's the case. TJ and Tevis Metcalf are both part of the Tennessee roster. Last time Tennessee was here, they were Razorbacks. They celebrated on the field. They went to Michigan, played last year, and now they're in Knoxville this season. And, of course, Christian Harrison, the safety for the Razorbacks. Max Gilbert, the Hawks kicker. Both of them former Tennessee Volunteers. You know, all of them will have a little bit of special motivation today. Well, it's time to begin. The keys to the game, the coin toss, and the opening kick after this from Farm Bureau Insurance of Arkansas.
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10: Well, Chuck, offensively for Arkansas, we got to find ways to create explosive plays in the running game and the passing game. And I'm talking about chunk plays. I'm talking about 20 yards or more that lead to touchdowns, not just plays. It's going to be difficult and hard to go consistently the long haul against Tennessee's defense. So you got to find a way to put things together and put together quick scoring drives. The Hogs have to protect K.J. Jackson and stay ahead of the sticks. And then defensively, it starts with stopping the run. Tennessee is averaging over 240 yards a game on the ground, and Deshaun Bishop is coming off a 220-yard performance against Auburn. Arkansas has to play physical at the point of attack, eliminate those explosive runs, and force Tennessee into obvious passing situations. If you can make George McIntyre beat you throwing the football, you give yourself a chance to create some turnovers and get this game to the fourth quarter with an opportunity to win.
0: Josh Heupel has just led the Tennessee Volunteers on the field across the way. The Razorbacks ran through the A moments ago. This is the second time Ryan Silverfield and Josh Heupel have faced off against one another. Silverfield's Memphis team outslugged Heupel's UCF team 50-49 back in 2020 in an American Conference shootout. When we know Josh Heupel likes to throw the football, some of their running game maybe began out of necessity, but as you mentioned, Deshaun Bishop's just kind of taken over.
10: Yeah, this is 100% out of necessity. I mean, Josh Heupel is a guy who wants to win football games. He wants to throw it all across the yard, but the way they're winning football games is turning around and handing it to Deshaun Bishop.
0: Well, we're ready for the coin toss. Jeff Heiser is our referee today. The captains are out at the logo. Let's head down to Gino Bell for our coin toss.
22: That's a head. That's a tail. Head, tail. What is your call?
23: Tail.
22: Tails is the call. It is a tails. Tennessee has won the toss. They've elected to defer.
0: So we will see the Razorback offense on the field right away. An opportunity perhaps for some early points. As we head down to the field, our man Gino Bell is there with his first Walmart sideline report of the afternoon. Gino, take it away.
24: Man, it's a gorgeous afternoon here in Fayetteville, and Razorback Stadium is ready to come alive. Razorback Nation is ready to turn up the volume and make the Vols feel every bit of this enthusiastic atmosphere. The Hogs look locked in during warm-ups, but today, Arkansas must establish the run, create movement in the trenches, and keep KJ ahead of the sticks on first down. Defensively, we got to be able to slow down that ground attack, pressure the quarterback, and make the Vols earn every yard. It's about to go down on the hill this afternoon.
0: All right, Gino, thank you. Gino's always ready for a ball game. My gosh, he's ready to go. It's the understatement of the day. Hey, Quinn, one thing to watch for, the Razorbacks on offense first. Caden Kittler, the starting center, has been bothered by bad foot. We may see Cash Courtney start at center. That was going to be a game-time decision, we were told, and I guess we'll find out right away.
10: Well, that will hurt Arkansas if Caden Killer can't go. I mean, this is a center that's played a lot of snaps, and you rely on him to really help K.J. Jackson understand what's going to take place with that front. So that'll be a miss, but Cash Courtney's played some football as well.
0: 27 career starts for Kittler, so his absence certainly would be felt. Kavion Broussard's going to start at left tackle. Malachi Breland left guard. We think it's going to be Courtney at center. Branham and Hawks on the right side. And Arkansas is going to get the football first. Razorbacks in the red tops, white pants, double red stripe down the side, red headgear. And our first half kickoff being presented by Tyson Foods, the official protein sponsor of Arkansas Athletics. Tyson's proud to support Razorbacks everywhere, helping power the champions today and the leaders of tomorrow. Josh Turbyville is their kickoff specialist. He's a fifth-year senior. And back deep to receive for the Razorbacks is Sutton Smith. We are underway, or we are about to get underway, in Fayetteville as Turbyville approaches the football, and this one is going to bounce through the end zone, and Arkansas will begin first and 10 at their own 25-yard line. It's K.J. Jackson, 6'4", 225-pound junior out of Montgomery. Jackson completing 61% of his passes for over 1,000 yards, 6 touchdowns, 4 interceptions. He's also rushed for 2 touchdowns. And it is going to be Cam Settles
10: and Caden Kittler
0: who begins at tailback. And Caden Kittler is going to be able to play. He's able to go. This will be the 28th career start for Caden Kittler at center. First down at the 25-yard line. Jaden Platt goes in motion from his tight end spot. KJ to throw on first down. Over the middle, CJ Brown across the 30 to the 35. He's got a first down. Brown across the 40 out to the 46-yard line. TJ Metcalf made the tackle, but that's 21 yards and a first down.
10: Yeah, I love that play call right there. I mean, you just come across Tennessee's zone formation right there, and CJ Brown is right there. Easy access from KJ Jackson. Catches the football in stride and picks up a nice game.
0: Marshall Brown and Hawkins are the Razorback wideouts. Settles remains in at running back. Ishmael Cece in motion across the formation. From the 46-yard line, Jackson hands it off to Settles. Starts right, cuts back left, gets to midfield, into volunteer territory. 5 yards to the Tennessee 49. Amari Campbell there to make the stop. Amari Campbell is one of their transfers from Penn State, and he's a good one. Sutton Smith checks in now for the Razorbacks. Monte Harrison's in the game as well. Hogs looking at second down and 5 from the Tennessee 49-yard line. Just underway. A little over a minute gone. Smith is in the backfield. Jackson's in the gun with the ball on the right hash. Arkansas moving from our right to left in the first quarter toward the Broyles Center. Long count by KJ. Low snap. Gets it. Steps up. Looking to throw. Time to the sideline. Harrison open at the ball 30. Outside the numbers at the 25. Harrison's inside the 20 and they bump him out at the 19-yard line. 29 yards. Monte Harrison with a big reception.
10: Well, that's a nice job right there by Arkansas's offensive line. And KJ did a nice job of just navigating the pocket and extending that play as long as he possibly could. He let that football go at the last minute, finding Monte Harrison for a nice game.
0: Jackson 2 for 2 out of the gate. Sutton Smith's the running back. Line of scrimmage, the Tennessee 19-yard line. Ball's on the left hash. Marshall split into the boundary. Jackson wants to throw. Now he's flushed. Lowers his head. Tries to get back to the line of scrimmage, and that's as far as he got. No gain on the play. Xavier Gilliam and David Hobbs combining on the stop. Gilliam's one of the transfers from Penn State that came with defensive coordinator Jim Knowles. Second down and 10. Ty Lockwood checks in at tight end. 12:42 to play in the opening quarter. No score. Hogs driving. Second and 10 from the Vol 19.
10: Well, this is critical, Chuck. We talked about Arkansas moving the football, but they struggle in the red zone. Need 7 points here.
0: Jackson's in the gun with Smith in the backfield. They stack twin receivers to the left side. KJ to throw, steps up, stripped from behind. Ball's out. Tennessee's got it. The Volunteers fall on it at the Arkansas at their own 33-yard line. Xavier Gilliam, we mentioned his name a moment ago. He's the one who got a piece of KJ, forced the fumble, and Tennessee gets the turnover.
10: And that was just straight nasty. That was a grown man move right there by Gilliam. And you talk about they just ripped through Caden Kittler, beat him, and just got straight to KJ Jackson. And that's what Tennessee does. They get after you with four. I mean, they apply a lot of pressure where they can still have coverage in. And Gilliam just ran through Kittler and was able to get Jackson.
0: Gilliam with the strip sack. He's the one that recovered the fumble, too. And he's made the biggest play of the early part of this ball game. Razorbacks, for the second straight week, turn it over on their first possession. And now Tennessee prepares to go to work. George McIntyre, 6'6", 208. He's a sophomore from Franklin, Tennessee, getting the start today. Faison Brandon dealing with a sore shoulder. Deshaun Bishop's their running back. And on first down, they're going to throw off play action. Screen pass caught out of the backfield. That's Brame. Brame across the 40, across the 45. They shove him out of bounds into the Tennessee sideline at the 48-yard line. But that's 14 yards on their first play.
10: Well, they're going to continue to utilize those tight ends because you will see them go a lot of 12 personnel, which is one running back and two tight ends, because they like to run the football. But that time, they display their passing attack off of that.
0: Deshaun Brame with that catch, his seventh reception of the season. Out of the pistol on first down, they're going to hand it off to Bishop. Looks for a hole right side, gets to the midfield stripe, 2 yards. And it's second down and 8. Carlon Jones and Jaquavion Smith were there to make the tackle. Quincy Rhodes, Hunter Osborne, David Oki up front along with Carlon Jones. Ben Bogle at one of the linebacker spots, Jaquavion Smith at the other. Bishop, the running back for Tennessee. Second down and 8. McIntyre's in the gun. They're going to run a reverse. They're going to run a reverse to Mike Matthews. Matthews outside the numbers at midfield. They're going to run him out of bounds at the Razorback 40-yard line. But they get a first down on the reverse, 10 yards, and the Vols are at the Arkansas 40.
10: Well, Chuck, what we talked about is Arkansas knows that Tennessee wants to run the football, so what do? They come out in their five down front. You got five defensive linemen out there. They did a nice job on the first run play, but that time Tennessee was able to get to the outside.
0: Now, Ron Roberts said early in the week, we may do some of this. Five down linemen again. They toss it left side. Bishop trying to get to the edge. Stiff arms a defender, and Joker Johnson runs him out of bounds at the 37-yard line. Ben Bogle was there as well defensively. They may give him the 36, and they will. So it's a 4-yard game. Bradley Shaw just came onto the field. Charlie Collins is out there as well. Second down and 6 for Tennessee. There, the Arkansas 36-yard line. No score. 10:20 to play in the first quarter. Xavier Gilliam with a strip sack for Tennessee, and they took over after the turnover. Now they're going to run the football. Bishop's hitting the backfield. He's hitting the backfield, and he's going to lose a yard. So now it's going to be third down. Miguel Mitchell on a run blitz made the tackle, and it's 3rd and 7.
10: Yeah, and he came late, too. You can see him just kind of creeping up, and he finally decided to come up, did a nice job. He got to the backfield. He got it on a dead run, so he timed it great. That's one of the key things about blitzing. You got to time it the right way, and Miguel Mitchell did that.
0: Tennessee converts 37% of the time on third downs. Hogs have struggled to stop teams on third down. Nearly a 45% conversion rate. Here comes the pressure. McIntyre, tunnel screen. Pass is complete to Brame. He's upended inside the 35, shy of the first down. Bradley Shaw made the tackle after a 4-yard gain. It's going to be 4th and 3 for Tennessee, and they're going to bring on the field goal team. Cooper Ramvier is their kicker. He's a transfer from Louisville. He's going to try a 51-yard field goal attempt. He's 5 for 5 this year. His longest has been 43. For the most part, they've been chip shots. This one, though, from 51 to give Tennessee the early lead. The ball drive stalls. It's a good snap. The hold is down. The kick is on the way. The kick has got the distance, but he missed it. He pulled it left. So Ramvier misses for the first time this season, and Arkansas is going to have the football when we come back. The Hogs dodge a bullet. 8:47 to play in the opening quarter. No score. Now this for Bath Makeover of Arkansas.
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1: To play in the opening quarter, no score. Game day deserves the great taste of Coca-Cola because fan work is thirsty work. Coca-Cola, proud to be the official soft drink sponsor of the Razorbacks. Set down to the field. Geno Bell's there with a Walmart sideline report. Geno, Arkansas dodges a bullet there. Now you got to block Tennessee.
2: Yes, right. But I would tell you, that defensive stance was huge. When those guys came off the sideline,
1: I think we've got an issue with Geno down on the sideline. We'll try to get back with him in just a moment. Quinn, I'll pose the same comment to you. They got to block Tennessee.
3: Well, you want to be able to do that because if you can run the football, that really helps you out. And right now we're in the package right now where we've got two tight ends and one fullback. That looks like a run formation for sure.
1: Yeah, they're going to line up at least initially out of the eye. Matt Adcock, one of the backup tight ends, lines up at fullback. And Braylon Russell is the Razorback tailback. KJ's under center on first down. The line of scrimmage, the 34-yard line. They're going to run it left side with Russell. Russell fighting for yardage. Gets across the 35 out to the 36. Maybe 2 yards. Second down and 8. Clock rolling with 8:35 to play in the opening quarter. Donovan Faupel checks in. So does Jamari Hawkins. Settles will come in at running back. Second down for the Razorbacks. KJ's in the gun this time. Settles at the left hip of his quarterback. Jackson's going to throw. Gets a good snap. Going to throw deep down the right sideline. And it's underthrown, but there's a flag. Donovan Faupel was the intended receiver. Kay and Lee was defending. There might have been a little face guarding going on there. That's going to cost him 15.
3: Yeah, that's going to help Arkansas out.
4: 15-yard penalty from the previous spot. Automatic.
3: Well, that's definitely going to help Arkansas out when you talk about getting 15 yards. You wish this was the NFL rule where you could get a spot foul, but you'll get that 15 yards and take it.
1: Well, that was a 15-yard penalty. And the mark off will move the football into Tennessee territory. The line of scrimmage will be the 49. Second time the Hogs have been into Vol territory. A strip sack ended the possession the first time around. Now on first down, Settles is in at tailback. Lockwood's the H-back. And Jackson with 5 on the play clock may be changing the play. Lockwood goes in motion. They're going to run it right side with Settles. He's hit at the line of scrimmage, and he's not going anywhere. Tackle made by Amari Campbell, second down and 10.
3: Well, this is where Arkansas has got to find a way to get points. They've been in Tennessee territory on their first two drives. Now they're in the free willing zone. Anytime you get a chance to cross the 50, you've got to find a way to get points, whether it's 3 or 7. And Arkansas has got to find a way to do that.
1: Courtney Crutchfield's checked in. Braylon Russell's the tailback. Lockwood again sets up at the H-back spot. Jackson gets the snap, wanting to throw off play action. Steps up in the flat, complete. Russell at the 47 of Tennessee. Might have gotten to the 46. Quay Moss dumped him right there. It's only a 3-yard gain, and it's going to be third down at 7.
3: And KJ went through his progressions and checked it down to Braylon Russell. I love the fact that our backs can catch the football, but that was a really nice open field tackle right there.
1: So it's third down. As the clock rolls, 7:10 to play in the first quarter. No score. Tennessee missed on a 51-yard field goal attempt a moment ago. Now the Razorbacks look to convert. Football's on the left hash. Twin receiver split wide to the right side. Hawkins is in the slot. Marshall's into the boundary. Jackson's in the gun, gets the snap, steps up, has time, throws to the sideline, complete to Hawkins near the first down marker at the 39. A flag comes in late in the backfield. It looked like Hawkins was about a half yard shy of the first down. We're going to have to see what the penalty's all about.
3: That was a late flag.
1: It was a late flag. It was thrown on the opposite side of the field from where the pass was caught. Jeff Heiser's our referee today. They're talking about it.
5: Personal foul, chop block, offense, number 27 and 75, 15-yard penalty, third down.
1: One went high, the other went low.

0: So they call the penalty, and that's going to cost Arkansas 15. And that is a major mark off.
1: Yeah, and they're going to call a chop block anytime that offensive lineman is engaged with that defensive end, and then the running back that's ready to chip chops him down where he can't protect himself. Now, it looked like there was a little bit of disengagement between the tackle and that defensive end, but if it gets close, they're going to call it.
0: So now it's 3rd and 22. Line of scrimmage back at the Arkansas 39-yard line. They've got to get to the Tennessee 39. 6:30 to play in a scoreless first quarter. Donovan Faupel splits wide to the right. They put Hawkins in the slot and the tight end Lockwood. Chris Marshall split into the boundary. They hand it off on a draw to Settles. Flag is down. Settles across the 45 out to the 48-yard line. He got 10 yards. But we're going to have to see what the penalty's about. This doesn't look real good. Josh Heupel working the officials from across the way, and here's the call from our referee.
2: Illegal shift, offense, two players in motion. Never got set, 5-yard penalty, third down.
0: Well, the Razorbacks twice now on third downs have gotten penalties.
1: Well, and that's what you can't do. When you talk about trying to keep the self-inflicted wounds down, you can't do stuff like that. That didn't have anything to do with a successful play. All that did was take a huge gain away from your offense.
0: It was 3rd down and 6 a moment ago. 3rd and 7. The pass play kept them or left them about a half yard shy, but two penalties make it 3rd and 27. Jackson to throw, screen, Settles, Cam across the 40, tried to make a man miss, but he's dumped out near the 44-yard line. Arian Carter made the tackle. They got 9. They needed a lot more. Now Gavin Rush and the punt team will come on and kick it away to Tennessee.
1: Well, you know, look, there's not many plays in the playbook that's going to allow you to pick that up. So I do like the fact that KJ did check that down when he couldn't find the receiver he's looking for, because now you're dealing with hidden yardage. You punt the football back, give your defense an opportunity to put Tennessee in a spot where they got to go a little further.
0: Gavin Rush averages 42 yards per punt. Quay Moss is back deep for Tennessee. He has a 57-yard return for a touchdown this year. It's a short kick. Hits inside the 30, takes an Arkansas roll. Moss picks it up. Comes sideline at the 30. 35, tripped up there, tackled out at the 37-yard line. Moss picked it up at the last moment. And a 17-yard return after a 37-yard punt. So Tennessee will have the football with 5:09 to play in the opening quarter. They've got a player shaken up just slightly. He'll come off the field under his own power, and the Volunteers will take over.
2: Kicking team. That 5-yard penalty will be added to the end of the run. First down.
0: They had an illegal formation, and that'll cost him 5 at the end of the run.
1: Oh, I didn't even see the flag.
0: So with 5:09 to go, Tennessee will start with pretty good field position. The mark off will move it from the 37 out to the 42-yard line.
1: Yeah, and when you got an offense, like we talked about this last week with A&M, you got an offense that's struggling. You do not want to give them good field position where they feel comfortable. And that's another penalty that gives you just an additional 5 yards. And when your offense is struggling, an additional 5 yards can really make the difference in regards to the field position you're dealing with.
0: Deshaun Bishop is their running back. They are big across the front line. David Sanders, Nick Moore, Sam Pendleton, Donovan Haslam, Jesse Perry. 310, 315, 321, 350. They've got some hosses up there, especially on the right side. On first down, McIntyre hands it off to Bishop, coming right side across the 45. He'll get out to the 47-yard line. That's 5 yards on first down. Bradley Shaw and Shelton Lewis combining to make the stop. 2nd and 5 for Tennessee. They do like to go tempo. They caught Arkansas trying to get players on the field. McIntyre throws into the sideline, complete, right in front of the Razorback bench. Mike Matthews on the catch, out of bounds at the 47-yard line. That's a 6-yard gain.
1: Well, we're about to get into the heavy dose of Deshaun Bishop part of the program right here, and you get a feeling that they want to turn around and hand the football off and go tempo. And so Arkansas needs to bow up. Right now they got 3 defensive linemen in. We'll see how they handle that.
0: They spot the football at the Arkansas 47-yard line. First down. Bishop's the tailback out of the pistol. They hand it to him left side. Stutter steps, lowers his head, still keeps the legs moving, and gets down to the 45-yard line. That's only a 2-yard gain. So it'll be second down and 8. No score, first quarter, 4:05 to play. The Razorbacks lost a fumble on their first possession, and Tennessee missed a field goal. George McIntyre getting the start today on second down and 8. Twin receivers to the right side, and a flag flies, and Tennessee moved early.
2: False start. Offense, number 3. 5-yard penalty. Second down.
0: It's Radarius Jackson lined up in the slot. Cost him 5, so it's second and 13. Stops the clock with 3:53 to play in the quarter. Now they wind it. The football by its length is in Arkansas territory.
1: You know, that clearly had to be a play to him because he would not be ready to take off if he was going to go block.
0: They bring Staley in motion. McIntyre looks to throw. They swing it out, in and out of the hands of Bishop. Bishop couldn't gather it in, and now it's third down. Lewis was creeping up defensively. I don't know if Bishop heard his footsteps or not. That ball was thrown a little hard. Now it's third and 13.
1: Well, this is where you want Tennessee right here. I mean, I know George McIntyre is the better of the passer of the two quarterbacks in Tennessee, but I tell you what, he struggled throwing the football down the field. They have not had big yards, and so Arkansas is doing what they need to do defensively to put Tennessee's offense in a bad spot.
0: Tennessee 0-for-1 on third down conversion attempts here in the first quarter. Third and 13 here. Trips right, and a single man across the way. McIntyre to throw. He's flushed. He's rolling right. Quincy's after him. He dumps it short. The pass is caught at the Arkansas 48-yard line by Braylon Staley, but that's a minimal gain, only 2 yards, and Tennessee's going to have to punt.
1: Well, you got to be excited about that. I mean, that defense has gotten them off the field 2 times in a row, and they did it in a nice way, and so give them a lot of credit. Now the offense has got to find a way to stop having those self-inflicted wounds and get points on the board.
0: Jackson Ross is their punter. He's a fifth-year Australian. And he'll kick it away to Sutton Smith. Smith standing back at his own 6. Line of scrimmage, the Arkansas 49. It's a good snap. The punt is away by Ross, end over end. Smith calls for a fair catch and makes it out of the 8-yard line. Nearly interference by Tennessee. But that's a 40-yard punt, no return. Hogs will have it when we come back. 2:48 to play in the first, no score. Now this for Summit Utilities.
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0: Remaining in a scoreless first quarter. Razorback football is powered by passion, pride, and protein. Tyson Foods, the official protein of Arkansas athletics, is proud to support Razorbacks everywhere, helping power the champions of today and the leaders of tomorrow. Tyson Foods and the Razorbacks, rooted in Arkansas for generations. Well, the Razorbacks are going to take over at their own 8-yard line. No score. Sutton Smith will man the tailback spot. Trips right. Ball's on the left hash mark. KJ's in the gun. CJ Brown comes across the formation into the boundary. They're going to run it with the quarterback left side. KJ out across the 10-yard line. He's upended by TJ Metcalf, but not before he gained 5 yards out to the 13.
1: Yeah, basic quarterback sweep right there. And I love the fact that when you get the quarterback involved into the run game, it changes the mathematics of the entire formation. KJ did a nice job on first down.
0: They split Brown wide right, put CeCe in the slot. Sutton Smith remains in the ballgame at tailback. They bring a man in motion. Jackson calls for the football. Quick out toward the sideline. Caught out near the 20-yard line. That's going to be a first down. Chris Marshall with the catch for the Razorbacks. 7 yards, and they'll move the chains.
1: Yeah, and that's just stealing right there. I mean, you see the cornerback playing way off of Chris Marshall, who leads the SEC in receiving. You're going to play off of him. We're going to just throw a quick out. Nice job by KJ delivering the football, and Chris Marshall coming up with the catch.
0: Marshall had 7 catches for 76 yards a week ago. That was his 36th reception of the season. Monte Harrison's in the game. They're going to run the football, though, with Sutton Smith left side, hit at the line of scrimmage. He'll fall forward for a couple. That'll be it. And with 1:40 to go in the opening period, the Razorbacks are looking at 2nd-and-8 from their own 22.
1: Yeah, you try to get Tennessee, catch them off guard. You bring motion across the formation. Then you try to come back with a pin pull look right there where your guard and tackle pulling. Tennessee just got penetration and blew it up.
0: Jeremiah Thielander made the stop then for the Vols. Razorbacks are going to go empty here with 5 wides. 2nd-and-8. KJ gets the snap, slant, caught. Marshall at the 30, out across the 35. First down for Chris to the 36-yard line. Arian Carter made the tackle, but not before the Hogs picked up 15 yards and a first down.
1: Yeah, and he just snatched that with his hands. I mean, that's a receiver right there. That's how you catch the football. You attack the football with your hands right there. He went up and made it look really acrobatic right there, but he caught the football, got down, and got the first down.
0: Less than a minute to play in the first quarter now. 48 seconds and counting. 1st-and-10, Razorbacks at their own 37-yard line. Trips right. Jackson in the gun. Going to hand it to Sutton Smith. Trying to get to the right edge. Can't do it. He's snowed under well behind the line of scrimmage. They're going to lose 4 on the play. DeJuan Lane, another of those transfers from Penn State, was into the backfield to make the play. 2nd-and-14.
1: Well, one of the things I've seen so far is that when Arkansas tries to run the football, if they go north and south, they've had some success. When they try to go east and west, Tennessee's been able to get penetration and blow it up. And so that may be something they take a look at as they go forward in this game.
0: 10 seconds remaining in the first quarter. The Razorbacks don't have to snap it, but seem inclined to. Empty set, 3 seconds, 2 seconds. They snap it to KJ, going to throw a slant again in and out of the hands of his intended receiver out at the 40-yard line. That was CeCe. That could have been caught by CeCe, could have been picked off by TJ Metcalf for Tennessee. Now, it's going to be 3rd down when the second quarter begins. But 15 minutes are in the books. The Hogs are hanging in there, nothing. After 1, now this for Oaklawn.
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0: 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Hogs had 82 yards of offense in the first quarter to only 49 for Tennessee. Hogs still struggle to run. -2 in the rushing category, 84 passing. Tennessee 27 through the air, 22 on the ground. KJ 6 for 7 so far for 84 yards. McIntyre 4 of 5 for Tennessee for only 27. Hogs are 0-for-1 on third downs, and as we begin the second quarter, it's third and 14 from their own 33-yard line. Jackson in the gun, and there's the snap. KJ to throw, pass, batted down at the line of scrimmage. Batted down at the line of scrimmage by Xavier Gilliam. He's the one who came up with the strip sack and then the fumble recovery the first time around. That time he bats it away, and Arkansas is going to have to punt again.
1: Yeah, he's a problem. I mean, right there. I mean, he wins at the point of attack against the offensive line, and then Cam Settles is the guy that's forced to block him, and that really didn't work out as well. He got his hands up and knocked it down.
0: Quay Moss is back deep to receive for Tennessee. Gavin Rush will get the snap and get the punt away from just outside his own 20. Wobbly, a little better this time. Moss makes a fair catch up at his own, or up at his 29-yard line. So that's a 38-yard punt with no return, and Tennessee will have it at their own 29-yard line. It's being brought to you in part by your Arkansas Ford dealers and the Ford F-150. The F-150 is a truck with a tradition as strong as the Razorbacks, exceptional towing and hauling capability, plus the power of a mobile generator. No wonder why the F-150 is the official truck of the Razorbacks. 14:48 to play in the first half. There's no score. We're back after this for Harps Foods.
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0: Tennessee takes over 1st and 10 at their own 29-yard line. No score, 14-48 to play in the first half. DeJuan Morris will take over in the backfield. Bishop on the sideline for this series. George McIntyre's gone all the way quarterback. Sophomore, Franklin, Tennessee. Out of the shotgun, play action. He looks to throw, steps up, swings it out of the backfield. Morris caught it across the 35. DeJuan Morris out near the first down marker at the 39-yard line. Going to be close to a first down. Joker Johnson was there to make the tackle. He's about a half yard shy. It'll be second down as we begin the second quarter.
1: And if you're Ben Bogle, you got to make that tackle. Ben Bogle has been a guy that has been very effective playing linebacker. He missed a tackle right there that led to extra yards.
0: Second down, 1. Morris stays in the game at tailback. McIntyre's in the gun. He's going to throw off play action. Quick slant, threw it behind Braylon Staley. Threw it behind him out of the midfield stripe. Lewis was defending, but that was just a bad pass, and now it's 3rd and 1.
1: Yeah, that was ugly. I mean, he had him on the slant route. The ball just went completely behind him, and that's why we say if Arkansas can find a way to continue to put George McIntyre in passing situations, then that plays into their favor.
0: Now it's 3rd down. 3rd down, less than a yard. Tennessee 0-for-2 on 3rd down so far today. They're going to run the football with DeJuan Morris right into the line of scrimmage. I think he's got the 1st down, but he didn't get very much. He didn't need very much. And it looks like Tennessee is going to move the chains with 13:55 to play in the first half.
1: Yeah, for a team like Tennessee that's run the football extremely well, come in averaging over 240 yards a game. I mean, this Arkansas defense done a nice job against the run, and it's really bottled up Tennessee's offense.
0: Let's head down to the sidelines for a quick Walmart sideline report with Gino.
19: Hey, man, this defensive front is playing very well. Inside is where we're gaining much yardage.
0: Tennessee with a 1st down at their own 40. Morris is the tailback. They bring Staley in motion. They run it with Morris straight ahead. They push the pile down to the, or rather out to the 44-yard line. So it's 2nd down and 6. With 13:10 or 13:12 rather to play in the half, there's a ball shaken up across the way and it stops the clock. As the Tennessee staff comes out to tend to Jesse Perry. He's their right tackle out of Murfreesboro, Tennessee. While they tend to him, we'll pause 10 seconds for station identification on the Razorback Sports Network from Learfield.
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0: 13:12 to play in the half. Still no score. 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
0: Tennessee looking at second down and six from their own 44-yard line as we resume play. DeJuan Morris is their tailback. They bring the tight end in motion across the formation. McIntyre in the gun, gets the snap, wants to throw. Now he's going to dump it. Dumps it to his tailback out of the backfield. Morris into Arkansas territory, inside the 45, down to the 44-yard line. They get 12 yards. Quincy Rhodes ran him down, but that's a first down for Tennessee.
1: Yeah, and Arkansas was coming. They brought pressure. They brought Jaquavion Smith from the linebacker position. Brought an additional guy, but they did a late check release by the running back, and McIntyre found him.
0: Tennessee trying to go tempo here. Morris stays in at tailback. They hand it to him left side, inside the 40. Morris inside the 35. He's got a first down to the Arkansas 33-yard line. 11 yards. Kamori House made the tackle, but they gashed him on the left side.
1: Yeah, and this is where Arkansas's defense has got to bow up again. I mean, they've done a nice job versus Tennessee running the football. I mean, going through the first few minutes of the second quarter, Tennessee only had 28 yards rushing. That was a big game for them right there. They've got to continue to bottle up that run game.
0: Jesse Perry back in at right tackle for Tennessee. He was shaken up a few moments ago. Football just shy of the Arkansas 32-yard line. Twin receivers into the boundary. They've got a single man across the way. Morris is the tailback. Staley goes in motion. McIntyre going to set up a screen. Left side, they throw it to the tight end. Gets him inside the 30, down to the 29-yard line. That's a 3-yard gain on a completion to Trent Thomas. And it's second down with 11:30 to play in the half.
1: Well, you can tell this play is right into Arkansas's hands in regards to having a quarterback that's not very comfortable throwing the football downfield. He's not even attempted a look at any of his wide receivers down the field. It's been tight ends and running backs for the most part. If they can stop the run, this is a good scenario for Arkansas.
0: At the Arkansas 29-yard line, the tight end is in motion. H-back, McIntyre sets up a tunnel screen. Staley caught it at the 25, inside the 15, inside the 10. He's tripped up by Jaquavion Smith down at the 7-yard line. That's a 22-yard gain, and it's first and goal to go.
1: As soon as I bring up not throwing it to the wide receivers, what do? Throw it to the wide receiver on the tunnel screen, and he's able to come up with a big game.
0: So now it's first and goal to go. Tennessee in the red zone. This is their 15th trip. They've scored touchdowns 11 times. Morris is the tailback. McIntyre hands it to DeJuan Morris. He lowers his head, gets down to the 5 over the left side. Ben Bogle makes the tackle, second goal from the 5-yard line.
1: Yeah, Bogle makes the tackle, but Jaquavion Smith, coming from his linebacker position, was the one that really forced him to kind of take a different angle, ran him into Bogle. So those two linebackers, one of those linebackers is coming every single time on the run blitz to really try to help this defense out.
0: Tennessee to the line of scrimmage. Second and goal. Off play action. McIntyre to throw. Dumps it to his tight end, Thomas, in the flat, and he walks into the end zone for a touchdown. Trent Thomas with his first touchdown reception of the season. Tennessee strikes with 10:03 remaining in the second quarter. 71 yards, 10 plays.
1: Well, when you start running the football the way Tennessee did on that drive, you got to really bring your linebackers in and compress. And that time he fooled everybody, got the football outside to his tight end for an easy touchdown.
0: So Cooper Ranvier is on to attempt the extra point. He missed a field goal attempt earlier from 51 yards. 22 for 22 on point after tries this season. It's a good snap. The hold is down. The kick is on the way, and Tennessee has a 7-0 lead. 10:03 to play in the first half. Now this for Tyson Foods.
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0: Three to play in the half. 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So now the Razorbacks will get the football. Tennessee to kick it away. Josh Turbeville will boot it toward the Broyles Center. Jabari Hawkins is back deep. Braylon Russell's the up back. Hogs down 7-0. Tennessee, 71 yards, 10 plays. Ate up 4 minutes and 43 seconds. At 51 passing yards. McIntyre was 5 for 6 on that drive for 51 yards. They rushed 4 times for 20. As Turbeville prepares to kick it away. The sun shining brightly in the Ozarks today. Temperature up near 90 degrees. The kick hits, yes. And it's going to go out of bounds. It's going to go out of bounds, so that means better field position for the Razorbacks.
11: Number 94, ball be placed at the 35-yard line. First down.
0: So that's a 10-yard head start, and they're happy to have it as we go down to the sidelines and check in with Geno Bell for a Walmart sideline report. Geno.
19: Man, this drive is going to be important. As you look at Tennessee defensive line, they got a couple dogs in the middle of those defensive tackles. For us to get movement and move the football, we're going to have to double team and get some movement on the inside for us to run that football.
0: So the Razorbacks will start at their own 35. Donovan Faupel is in. He splits wide into the open side. Chris Marshall was in the 10 during Tennessee's drive, but he's back out and on the field. So whatever was ailing him has been tended to. Cam Settles is the running back. as KJ Jackson on first down prepares for a receiver screen right side, caught by Marshall, tried to make a man miss, gets out across the 40 to the 41, 6 yards for Marshall. Edwin Spillman was there to make the tackle. Marshall did a lot of that work on his own.
1: Yeah, and I don't mind that play at all. I mean, that's just an extension of your run game. You have a hard time running the football. Let's just throw it out there really quickly and get it to our best player. Let him come up with the play.
0: Second down and four. Hogs at their own 41-yard line. They bring Hawkins in motion. Twin receivers to each side now for KJ. Gets the snap, wants to throw, pressure coming, fires it. That's a backwards pass, I think. Picked up by Settles. They're going to tackle him back at the 29-yard line. KJ was trying to get rid of the football, tried to pass it to Settles. It bounced to Cam on one hop, but it was a backwards pass, and it turns into a 12-yard loss.
1: Yeah, and you've got to treat that as a backwards pass, too. I mean, Cam Settles did the right thing because you never know. I mean, you don't want to be like, yeah, I thought it was a forward pass. He did the right thing.
0: It's third and 16 after the lost yardage play. That was a big lost yardage play. Pressure on the quarterback's what brought it about. So now from their own 29-yard line, Jackson gets the snap, rolling to his right, pressure coming. There's Gilliam. Jackson had to get rid of it, threw it low, intended for Hawkins, out near the 40-yard line. Hogs thought they might have hit it, or thought Gilliam might have hit KJ late, drove him into the ground. No flag, though, and Arkansas is going to have to punt.
1: Yeah, I'm definitely saying that. He was there. I mean, he was on him, and he hit him, and then he fell back on top of him. So, I mean, that's where I had the oh, my God, came from.
0: Quay Moss back deep to receive Gavin Rush's punt. Moss is standing back at his own 25-yard line. Rush set to get the snap right around his 15. This will be his third punt of the first half. The punt's away. It's a short one. Moss calls for a fair catch and makes it up at his 37-yard line. It's only a 34-yard punt with no return. So Tennessee's going to have it with 8:35 to play in the first half. Hey, Summit Utilities knows your Razorback pride runs deep, and Summit shares that pride along with a commitment to caring for the communities they serve and delivering reliable energy to you and your family. 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
1: Well, Tennessee has had an average field position start up there at their own 35, which is really good for an offense that's struggling. But this is probably the most critical possession of this football game. Tennessee's up 7-0. They get the football back in the third quarter. You've got to find a way to keep them out of the end zone while you try to stay in this game.
0: George McIntyre got the start. Faison Brandon Ayling. Deshaun Bishop is in at tailback as the Volunteers go to work. They run it straight ahead with Bishop. Quick hitter out across the 40 to the 42-yard line, nearly the 43. Carter Stoutmeyer was there to make the tackle. 6-yard gain, second down and four with 8:20 to play.
1: That straight dive up the gut, and Arkansas is in there five down in front. And they've been good against the run, so we'll see how they handle this.
0: Second down and four. They're going to throw off play action. McIntyre had pressure, tried to dump it to his tight end, Bray, but threw it into the turf. Quincy Roach came free, and he was right on McIntyre's heel. So it's third down and four for Tennessee with 8:10 to go.
1: Yeah, I'm no rocket scientist, but I do know you better not leave Quincy Roach unblocked. You leave him unblocked, he's going to disrupt everything you got going on. And that time, he showed his speed and agility getting in McIntyre's face and forcing an errant throw.
0: Tennessee's 1-for-3 on third downs. They're going to bunch three receivers into the open side. Bring a single man into the boundary on third down. Staley comes in motion. McIntyre gets the snap. Short drop. He tried to hit Staley on a slant. Overthrew him, and it's fourth down. Defending was Miguel Mitchell. That pass had a lot of steam on it and was way too tall. So now the Vols will punt with 8:07 to play in the second.
1: Yeah, he's trying to get Staley knocked out. I mean, that's a medicine ball. He catches that ball, he's going to need a whole lot of medicine after that because Miguel Mitchell was coming down from his safety position, and he would have leveled him.
0: Sutton Smith back deep to receive the punt. Jackson Ross, the Volunteers punter, will get the snap just inside his own 30. Smith is set up shop back of the Arkansas 12. 7-0 Tennessee. Hogs hanging in there. The punt is away. It's a beauty. It exploded off his foot over Sutton's head. It takes a hop into the end zone. That'll be a touchback. So Arkansas, after a 57-yard punt, will take over first and 10 at their own 20-yard line. 7:59 to play in the first half. Tennessee's up 7-0. Now this for QualChoice.
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0: .759 to play in the first half. Tennessee's on top 7-0. It's being brought to you in part by Harps Food Stores. At Harps, being employee-owned means the people helping you are the people who own the place. So expect to be greeted with a smile and personally thanked for shopping local. Harps is hometown fresh. So here comes K.J. Jackson of the Razorback offense. First down from their own 20-yard line. K.J. 7 of 10 for 90 yards. Hogs have struggled to run the football again. Minus 14 net rushing yards right now. 90 through the air. Sacks count against the rushing numbers in college football. We should point that out. Sutton Smith, the running back. Jackson's in the gun on first down. Hands it off to Sutton. Left side, big hole out across the 25 to the 27-yard line. That's 7 yards on first down. Jeremiah Thielander made the stop. Second down and 3 from their own 27 now.
1: I love that. When you talk about Arkansas trying to find ways to run the football, that inside zone has been good. That interior of that Arkansas offensive line has won a lot of battles. We struggle when we try to go outside zone, but inside zone has been effective.
0: C.J. Brown split wide to the right side. CeCe's in the slot. Platt's the tight end. Marshall split wide across the way on second down and 3. They run it again with Smith. Smith hit at the 29, stopped there. Amari Campbell made the tackle, so it'll be 3rd down and 1.
1: And I like the fact that when Sutton Smith can get a couple of carries, or Braylon Russell can get a couple of carries and get into a rhythm, that gives you an opportunity to kind of get a feel for the game. In the first few games of this season, they have not had multiple carries that allows you to get comfortable, and I think that's been some of the issues with our run game.
0: Braylon Russell's in at tailback. Two tight ends. They bunch 3 receivers over to the left side. They're going to keep it on the ground. Braylon's got the first down. Russell out to the 33, nearly to the 34-yard line. 5 yards for Russell, and they'll move the chains with 6:35 to play.
1: And I like seeing two tight ends in the football game. When you talk about Arkansas, being able to have a heavier guy that can help you out. We know Chris Marshall can hurt you on the outside, but if you're trying to find somebody else to help you offensively, I mean, you're looking for receivers to help. But at the end of the day, those tight ends can help you in the run game.
0: Marshall wide right. C.J. Brown wide out across the way. CeCe's in motion on first down. Jackson going to come left, come right rather, keep the football. He'll cut back across the 35 out to the 38-yard line. A design quarterback run gets four. Second down and six with 5:55 to play in the half.
1: Yeah, when you look at that, I mean, that's one of those where he has an opportunity to hand that to Braylon Russell. Had he handed it to Braylon Russell, he may still be running, but KJ pulls the football and picks up a nice gain on first down.
0: Line of scrimmage, the Arkansas 38-yard line. Russell stays in on second down. Jackson going to throw off play action. Wanted to set up a screen to Platt, but it was covered, so he threw it at his feet. It's incomplete. KJ just had to get rid of the football there, so it's third and six now with 5:37 to play.
1: Yeah, KJ looked at old Platt like, do you understand how fast these people are coming at me right now? I need you to turn your head around quickly. He did not turn his head around, and KJ just kind of threw the football down to live another day.
0: Hawks converted on third down a moment ago for the first time in the half. They're 1-for-4 now. Third and six here from their own 38. Russell in motion out of the backfield. It's an empty set for KJ. He throws behind CeCe out of the 45-yard line. CeCe was running in a slant, and DeJuan Lane was close, but that was just a bad pass. And now Arkansas has got a punt with 5:33 to go.
1: Man, I'm trying to wonder if that ball was tipped a little bit, because you're right. It looked really, really bad right there. And one of the defensive linemen got their hands up. I don't know if it was tipped or not.
0: Yeah, it was tipped. It was. Let me look at the replay there. It was tipped, and that's why it went so far behind CeCe. So Moss is deep. Rush to punt. The snap's a good one. The punt's a little better. Moss comes up, fields it at the 18 on a fair catch, and that's where Tennessee will have it. 44 yards on the punt by Gavin Rush. 5:27 to play in the first half. 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Let's go to Gino Bell for a Walmart sideline report. Gino.
19: Man, listening to that defensive team talking on the sideline, they know what they need to do coming back on the field. They know with 5 minutes left, they need to come in and make a play to get offense. But those inside, Oki and those guys, they seem pretty hype here on the sideline. Let's see if that coordinate back on the field.
0: Well, they gave him the 19 on the fair catch. Five down linemen for the Razorbacks. First down, Morris is the tailback. Off play action, McIntyre throws, slant, pass complete. Matthews out across the 35. Mike Matthews out near the 40-yard line. The stop was made by Christian Harrison, but that's 21 yards and a first down.
1: Well, we talked about how important this drive is right here. I mean, we cannot allow Tennessee to score before us to get a two-score lead with getting the football back in the third quarter.
0: Line of scrimmage, the 39-yard line. They snap it in a hurry. Morris bounces outside, runs over a tackler at the 44, gets across the 45 to the 46-yard line. 7 yards on the run. Shelton Lewis finally made the tackle, but it's second and three from the Tennessee 46.
1: Well, I like the mindset of Ron Roberts. He's saying, we're going to play those five down linemen. We're going to try to stop the run and force you to be just throwing it.
0: DeJuan Morris gets the handoff again, looks for a hole, finds one, crosses midfield, has a first down to the Arkansas 49-yard line. Carter Stoutmeyer was there to make the tackle, but it's first down with 4:24 to go.
1: Well, I mean, the linebackers, I mean, the five down front, oh, they're going again.
0: Well, they snap it in a hurry. McIntyre deep down the left sideline. Staley caught it inside the 15. He's out of bounds almost immediately. Beat Sheldon Lewis. A flag comes in late. The receiver marked out of bounds at the 12, so it's a 38-yard gain, and there was some conversation afterwards.
2: Illegal touching. Offense. Penalty is a loss of down. Second down.
0: Receiver went out of bounds and came back in bounds to catch the ball, which is not allowed. Staley went out of bounds, came back in bounds, and that wipes out the completion.
1: Yeah, anytime you see that side judge running back and then absolutely throws his hat down, that means he's basically trying to mark where he went out of bounds. And so when I saw his ball head shining, I knew we were in a good spot.
0: Big plays, loud crowds. There's nothing like Razorback game day. Grab a cold Highland Milk and bring on the protein, because you're going to need milk for that. Highland Dairy, woo pig, suey. So, after the penalty, second down. They hand it off left side to Juan Moss. Nothing doing. Gets a yard before Jaquavion Smith makes the tackle, and now it's going to be third down and 10.
1: For the most part, Chuck, we've done a really nice job against Tennessee's rush game. I mean, you talk about 59 yards so far rushing the football. I mean, that's a good deal for Arkansas. This team comes in averaging over 240 yards a game, and that's been their calling card, but we found a way to stop that and put this game in George McIntyre's hands.
0: Tennessee 1-for-4 on third downs. 3:23 remaining in the first half. Tennessee with a 7-0 lead, looking at third down. Bishop's back in at tailback, but it's a passing down. McIntyre to throw, chased from behind and tripped up in the backfield by Quincy Lewis. Quincy gets the sack on third down, and Tennessee's going to have to punt.
1: Well, Quincy is definitely somebody that can cause you a lot of problems, and that was just straight speed rush right there. McIntyre comes and pulls it down and tries to run to his left side, and Quincy Rose is chasing him. He couldn't catch up to him, but what he did is dove and clipped his feet and got him on the ground.
0: The clock continues to roll, 2:44 remaining in the half. Jackson Ross to punt it away. Sutton Smith back deep to receive for Arkansas, standing at his own 10. Line of scrimmage, the Vol 48. It's a good snap. The punt's away. End over end. Smith calls for a fair catch and makes it at the 8-yard line. That's a 44-yard punt with no return. And Arkansas will have it inside their own 10-yard line with 2:29 to play in the half. Hey, Arkansas Children's delivers the highest quality health care to the tiniest Hog fans, the tallest teens, and every child in between. Let's cheer for the Razorbacks and our champions for children's health.
1: Well, I mean, this is a big drive for Arkansas. You just want to make sure you got 2:29. KJ's been good in the 2-minute drill, and so we'll see how they decide to handle this, but you can't turn it over. You can't give them an opportunity with a short field going into this half. And so Arkansas is in a good position, even if they have to punt the football. It's all about getting to the fourth quarter with a one-score chance.
0: Second time the Hogs have started a drive inside their own 10, moving from our left to right this time, away from the Broyhill Center. Trips right, ball's on the left hash mark. Jackson's going to throw. Quick drop, short throw, pass caught out across the 10-yard line. Ty Lockwood brought down at the 13, so that's a 5-yard gain. Hogs right up on the ball. They're going to try to snap it again before the 2-minute timeout. 2:10 to play. Jackson's in the gun. Smith stays in the game at running back. Lockwood is in motion. Game clock's at 2:02 when they snap it. KJ to throw. Plenty of time. Threw it underneath and missed everybody badly. Threw it to Marshall, who was double covered out of the 25. That stops the clock with a minute 58.
3: 2-minute timeout.
0: And it'll be third down and 5 when we come back. A minute 58 to play in the half. Tennessee's up 7-0. Now this is for Summit Utilities.
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0: 1:58 to play in the first half. Hogs are looking at a third down and five from their own 13-yard line. Hey, the legendary Captain.

0: Rolling left, those back across his body, low and incomplete. Out at the 18-yard line, he wanted Donovan Faupel, but the throw was low, and Arkansas is going to have to punt. With a minute 53 to play in the half, Tennessee's going to get good field position, and they've got three timeouts remaining.
1: Yeah, that's a lot of pressure right there. I mean, the defensive end was able to kind of force KJ to pull the football down, and then the linebacking speed from Tennessee was able to force him to deliver the football into the dirt.
0: This will be Rush's fifth punt of the first half. He'll get the snap right around the end zone line. Quay Moss standing back at his own 40. It's a good snap. The punt is away. It's high and short. Moss comes up and makes a fair catch at the Arkansas 45-yard line. That was only a 32-yard punt with no return, so Tennessee will start in plus territory with a minute 45 to play.
1: And the question is going to be, are they going to continue with McIntyre? I know they're talking about Brandon as well potentially going in. I know he's available. We'll see what they decide to do right here, but Arkansas definitely have to make sure they put Tennessee in a bad spot because they got the football in the free willing zone. This is an opportunity. This is their best field position of the game.
0: Let's go down to Gino for a Walmart sideliner board. Gino, we saw him bend a little bit earlier. Tennessee missed the field goal back in the first quarter. They need a good stand here.
2: Man, you need a great stand here. You need a turnover or a big play to be able to push them out of field goal range. With the special teams giving up not good punts, this is very pivotal point of the game.
0: Steven Soles is in at one of the defensive end spots for Arkansas. First down Tennessee at the Razorback 45. They're going to run a bubble screen right side. Not much doing for Braylon Staley. Just a yard down to the Arkansas 44. Stop was made by Jaquavion Smith. Christian Harrison came over to help. It's going to be second down. Willie, we're even going to call it 10. We'll say no gain on the play. Clock rolling a minute 20. Out of the pistol. McIntyre turns and hands it to Bishop. Starts left, cuts back right, hit behind the line of scrimmage. He'll lose a yard. Hunter Osborne made the stop in the backfield. It's third and 11. With a minute 8 to play, Tennessee's letting the clock roll.
1: And that was a nice job by Kamori House coming from his jack position. He's the one who forced him to turn back and ran it straight into Hunter Osborne.
0: Tennessee 1-for-5 on third downs. Third down and 11. Trips left. Ball's on the right hash. Play clock down to 10. The Vols look to the sideline. They may very well be changing the play. The clock is rolling with 39 seconds, 38 seconds. Tennessee's going to let the play clock run to 1 and call a timeout. So Tennessee will call a timeout with 35 seconds remaining. Facing a third down and 11. From the Arkansas 46.
1: Well, you can tell right there that Tennessee is content with going into the locker room with a 7-0 lead, but they're also saying we still have one play. We're going to milk the clock so Arkansas doesn't have an opportunity if we don't get this first down. And so they understand they're going to get the football back at the beginning of the third quarter, so they'll be able to pick up where they left off. We just got to make sure we don't allow them to pick up this first down. And if we get the football back, we make sure we don't turn it over.
0: They're at the 46-yard line right now. That's too far for a field goal from Cooper Rampier. He missed earlier from 51, had plenty of distance. But at this point, it would be a 64-yard field goal. That's too much. They really need to get a first down to get into field goal range. 35 seconds remaining as the Volunteers come to the line of scrimmage. McIntyre's in the gun with twin receivers to each side. Out of the gun, he looks to throw. Has time over the middle, complete down the seam, inside the Arkansas 30. Caught at the 27-yard line by Mike Matthews, 14 yards and a first down.
1: Yeah, that hurts right there across the middle.
0: Clock continues to roll, 23 seconds. Tennessee right up on the ball. They're going to run it with Bishop straight ahead, inside the 20, down to the 19-yard line. Now Tennessee will stop the clock with 17 seconds to play. That's an 8-yard run, and they are definitely in field goal range now.
1: Well, I mean, Tennessee took a calculated risk right there. They said, we're going to run the clock down. Arkansas put us behind the sticks on third and long. if we don't complete a pass, then we're in a bad spot. But they completed a pass. Now they still have one timeout left, and they're on Arkansas's 19. So Arkansas's defense is going to have to bow up because Tennessee still has probably three plays, but they have a timeout, so they probably

0: 4 to 5 plays where they can go after Arkansas to try to score points.
1: Tennessee's done a good job of putting George McIntyre in position to make the throws that he can make. He's not a big downfield passer. In fact, that really was as much as they're likely to stretch the field today, realistically. But he's 12 of 16, and he's averaging nearly 10 yards of completion.
0: Yeah, and I just don't think they trust him in regards to throwing the football down the field. He's done a lot of the east and west stuff, firing the football really quickly. And his receivers have done a nice job with the run after the catch. But he's throwing the football really to his tight ends and his running backs. That's who's been giving him an opportunity.
1: Tennessee has one timeout remaining, 2nd and 2 from the Arkansas 19. Bishop's the running back, twin receivers to each side. Ball's on the right hash, McIntyre to throw. Hit as he throws, off the back foot, back of the end zone, incomplete. Wanted Matthews. Kamori House was coming on a blitz, and he got a piece of McIntyre right as the ball left his hands. Now it's 3rd down with 12 seconds to play.
0: Yeah, Kamori House, he's a guy who understands how to get to the passer. He is reckless when he gets that opportunity, and that time he hit McIntyre, forced him to get rid of the football quickly.
1: Tennessee 2 for 6 on 3rd downs. 12 seconds.
0: Yeah, you're looking at 2 or 3 plays now, Chuck, with a timeout.
1: They're at the 19-yard line. They only need 2 for a 1st down. Bishop's the running back. McIntyre was fumble. Ball's on the ground. Picked up by Quincy. He's going to try to take it all the way back the other way. They've got to try to catch him from behind at the 30. Tennessee 25. They finally trip him up at the 23-yard line. McIntyre wanted to throw. Then he wanted to pull the football back. He lost it. Quincy Rhodes picked it up and took off running.
0: And I think that's a fumble. And they'll probably take a look at it and see if he was trying to throw a forward pass right there. But that ball came out of his hands. That's a fumble.
1: There's 3 seconds left. Arkansas could kick a field goal here if this all stands.
2: Field is a fumble recovered by the defense. That play is under further review.
1: Yeah. They're going to look at it and see if McIntyre was attempting a pass. If he's not, Quincy returned it all the way back. They spotted it at the Tennessee 20. So they can kick a field goal here with Gilbert to make it a 7-3 ball game.
0: And he's already on the field. I mean, we're planning on kicking a field goal right now, but Deshaun Bishop and McIntyre, his elbow hit the ball right there. He hit his arm, and that's what let the football get out of there. And so that's a miscommunication, a miscue by Tennessee, which gives Arkansas an opportunity.
1: But once Quincy picked it up, the only question was, would they be able to catch him?
0: Man.
1: Quincy's been helped off the field. He may have landed on the football.
0: And they're not used to that, Chuck.
1: No.
0: I mean, he may have did that in high school, but he hadn't done it in a while.
1: Here's the call.
2: After further review, the ruling on the field is upheld. 1st down.
1: Okay. It's a fumble. It's a recovery. And now Arkansas, with 3 seconds remaining in the first half, is going to try what will be a 38-yard field goal from the right hash. It'll be Max Gilbert, the former Tennessee Vol. Perfect inside 50 this year. Tennessee's going to take a timeout and try to ice it. Gilbert is 7 for 9 this season, but both misses have come from outside 50 yards. When that could be a huge momentum play.
0: It's going to be a 6-point swing, basically. I mean, Tennessee was going to try to score right there, but more than likely they were going to get a field goal and go into the locker room 10-0 with the football coming back in the 3rd quarter. Now you get a chance to flip that, and you get 3 points, and you go into the locker room 7-3 with a lot of momentum. That helps you out an awful lot.
1: They're going to call that a 58-yard return by Quincy Rhodes. Officially 58 yards, and now Gilbert from the right hash is going to attempt a 38-yard field goal on what should be the final play of the first half. Out of the hold of Gavin Rush, Adam Johnston's snap is a good one. The kick is up, and he missed it. He hooked it, and he missed it. So both kickers miss field goals in the first half, and Tennessee is going to take a 7-0 lead into the halftime locker room. Wow. They get the break on the fumble and the 58-yard return. First miss inside 50 for Gilbert, and it preserves a 7-0 Tennessee lead. And it's a frustrated group of Razorbacks. Here's Gino with Coach.
3: Hey, Coach, down by seven going into half. Defense played pretty good. What are your thoughts on the first half?
4: The defense is playing well. Offense is playing terribly. Too many self-inflicted wounds, right? Obviously, we can't have it. The quarterback's got to play better. Everybody on offense has to play better. We got to step it up.
3: Thank you, Coach.
1: Well, that's right on the money, Quinn. Defense has kept them in it. It hasn't been perfect, but they've kept them in it. Offense got to find a way to put points on the board.
5: Yeah, defense has been really, really good. Offense has struggled moving the football, and this is going to be a field position game. Both these offenses struggle moving the football. A lot of hidden yardage is going to be able to tell the tale in the second half.
1: 7-0 Tennessee at the break. 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
1: 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Arkansas gets the ball first after Tennessee wins the toss and defers. Arkansas gets into Tennessee territory, but after a 5-play drive, they fumble after KJ Jackson was sacked, and Tennessee gets the ball at their own 33. They go on a 7-play, 34-yard drive, but a 51-yard field goal is missed. The teams would trade punts, and eventually we'd get our first score of the game early second quarter when Tennessee goes from McIntyre to Thomas from 5 yards out, a 10-play, 71-yard drive that ate up almost 5 minutes off the clock. That's what makes us 7-0. Arkansas would go 3-and-out, then Tennessee would go 3-and-out. Then we get down to that stretch there, and boy, it was just getting all kinds of wild. Tennessee getting the ball in plus territory after a short Arkansas punt. They get themselves into field goal range, and you think to yourself, all right, will they make it 10-0? They've got some shots at the end zone. Instead, the exact opposite, and Arkansas gets a gift.
2: McIntyre wins fumble, ball's on the ground, picked up by Quincy. He's going to try to take it all the way back the other way. They've got to try to catch him from behind at the 30, Tennessee 25. They finally trip him up at the 23-yard line. McIntyre wanted to throw, then he wanted to pull the football back. He lost it. Quincy Rhodes picked it up and took off running.
1: They're still working on the stats on all of that, but it looks to be officially a 61-yard fumble recovery into the Tennessee red zone at the Tennessee 20. However, Max Gilbert misses his first field goal inside 50 yards as time expires. And that's where we sit at 7-0 through 30 minutes of play. Each team has missed a field goal. Each team has sacked the quarterback. Arkansas and Tennessee have each lost a fumble in this one. The yards, Tennessee's leading 180-99, but ultimately, what it matters on the scoreboard, 7-0 Tennessee, and Tennessee does get the ball to start the second half. What an interesting first half that was. 7-0 our score. Volunteers in front. Let's take a break. When we come back, we have a look at the SEC and top 25 scoreboards. 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
1: 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Halftime in Fayetteville, 7-0. Tennessee leads Arkansas. We take a look at what else is going on in the SEC and top 25. Two games going on alongside us. They're at the end of the third quarter in the Red River rivalry. It's a 10-point game. Number one, Texas, though, has the lead over Oklahoma.
8: Arch off the left hash. Out of the shotgun. Third down. Has the snap. Manning looking with some time. Fires deep up in the middle. Paul Wingo. Ryan Wingo split the defense and then kind of hopped into the end zone, a 34-yard strike.
1: Craig Wade from Learfield on that call for Texas. Manning has that touchdown and then also a touchdown to Wingo. He's 10 of 14 for 147 yards and two touchdowns. And Texas leads 17-7 over Oklahoma. Excuse me, they're about to start the third quarter, not the fourth quarter. So they're about to start the third quarter in Dallas. 11:31 left to go in the third quarter in Nashville. And boy, there's beating the brakes off of somebody. And then there's whatever Ole Miss is doing to Vanderbilt.
9: Demaryius Brown in the backfield. There's the snap and a fake on a handoff. He's going to dump it to Brown for a touchdown. Big guy with six. Demaryius Brown released out of the backfield into the right flat just across the goal line. And Chambliss lobbed it to him, and he did

0: it, John.
1: 6'2", 300-plus big man touchdown there. David Kellen from Learfield on that call for Ole Miss. Trinidad Chambliss is 17 of 23 for 178 yards and three touchdowns. And Ole Miss leads 42-3 with 11 minutes left to go in the third quarter. Later on today, we're about an hour-plus away from kickoff. 10th-ranked LSU is at Kentucky. And then at 6:30, number 2 Georgia is at number 6 Alabama. Finals from earlier today in the conference. 14th-ranked Mizzou beat Texas A&M 27-6. A&M could not find the end zone in Columbia. And South Carolina goes to the swamp and doubles up 16th-ranked Florida, 38-19. Huge win for the Gamecocks. Lenora Sillers throws four touchdowns in the win. Top 25 scoreboard quickly. Number 3, Notre Dame is blanking Stanford 44-0. 21st-ranked UCLA is on the road at 13th-ranked Oregon. The Bruins have a 10-6 lead. In Big 12 play, 22nd-ranked Houston is up on Kansas State 28-9 in Manhattan. And 5th-ranked Ohio State leads Maryland 31-10. They're about to hit halftime in Columbus. Other notable finals, 7th-ranked Indiana survived a rock fight against Nebraska 20-17. They take the win in Lincoln to go to 6-0. At 25th-ranked Pittsburgh, they fall at home to North Carolina 21-17. That's your look at your SEC and Top 25 scoreboards. Let's take a break. 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
1: As has happened frequently this year, the Razorbacks started fast. On their first drive, which started at their only 25-yard line, they had a 21-yard pass to C.J. Brown and later a 29-yard pass to Monte Harrison. That's 50 yards. But the rest of the half hadn't been so good. 99 total yards in the first half after 50 on just those two plays. That drive ended with a fumble, and the Razorbacks had no chance to score. They got to the Tennessee 20-yard line before Jackson was sacked and fumbled, and that was a turnover for the Razorbacks. Meanwhile, Tennessee has a turnover also. That fumble near the end of the half, Quincy Rhodes picked it up and officially ran 58 yards. That is the longest play for a Razorback this year. There hadn't been an offensive play that long. Quincy Rhodes ran 58 yards. Tennessee fortunate they caught him at the 20, and Arkansas missed the field goal. Tennessee with 178 total yards, Arkansas with 99. The Vols have rushed for 61 yards, Arkansas for 4. They had a backwards lateral that lost 12 yards, so that's part of the reason why it's only 4 yards, plus the sack for minus 13. So that's 2 plays for minus 25, and that way the net is only 4 yards for the Razorbacks. Passing-wise, Tennessee has passed for 117, Arkansas for 95. Leading rusher for the Razorbacks, Braylon Russell, 2 carries, 8 yards. Smith, 4 carries, 7 yards. For Tennessee, it's Morris with 7 carries for 32 yards, even a little bit more than Bishop, who's 8 carries for 25 yards. Arkansas has done a pretty good job against the Tennessee running game. Jackson's 8 out of 15 for 95 yards. McIntyre, 12 out of 17, 117. Leading receiver for the Razorbacks, as usual, Marshall, 3 catches, 28 yards. Matthews, 3 for 45 for Tennessee. In third down conversions, it has not been favorable for either team. The Razorbacks are just 1 out of 6, and Tennessee just 2 out of 7 on third downs. The Razorbacks have had 14 minutes and 8 seconds. Tennessee 15-52, and at halftime, an unlikely score. Never would have dreamed this one. It's Tennessee 7, Arkansas nothing. Chuck and Quinn will be back to tell you about the second half after this from Tyson Foods.
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0: This copyrighted broadcast is an exclusive presentation of Learfield under the broadcasting rights granted by the University of Arkansas. Reuse of this presentation is prohibited without the express written consent of the University of Arkansas and Learfield. 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
1: We welcome you back inside Razorback Stadium as we prepare for the second half of football. Tennessee's on top 7-0. Razorbacks have hung in there for the first 30 minutes despite only gaining 99 yards of total offense, just 4 yards on the ground. Quinn, Ryan Silverfield said it very succinctly and very accurately, headed to the locker room. The defense has been good. The offense has been terrible, and they need more in the second half.
2: Yeah, and the defense has kept them in the football game. You talk about 3 tackles for loss, 1 sack, and, I mean, that fumble recovery right there by Quincy Rose gave him an opportunity to really cut this lead in half. But this defense has been really solid. Arkansas's offense has struggled. They move the football through the air, but you've only rushed for 4 yards, and you're only 1 of 6 on third down. You've got to improve that if you want to have offensive production.
1: Before we begin the second half, let's pause 10 seconds to allow our stations to identify themselves. 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
1: Tennessee will get the football to begin the second half, and our second half kickoff is presented by Arkansas Children's. Arkansas Children's delivers the highest quality health care to the tiniest Hog fans, the tallest teens, and every child in between. Let's cheer for the Razorbacks and our champions for children's health. So it'll be the Razorbacks to kick it away to begin the second half. DeJuan Morris is back deep to receive for the Volunteers, and it'll be former Volunteer Max Gilbert to kick off for Arkansas. Gilbert missed a 38-yard field goal on the final play of the first half that kept the Razorbacks off the board. He approaches the football. The second half is underway, and this one will sail through the end zone. So Tennessee will have it first and 10 at their own 25-yard line. George McIntyre, 12 of 17 in the first half, 117 passing yards and a touchdown. They did not throw the ball downfield that much, although they did have a 22-yard reception late in the first half.
2: Well, Chuck, you talked about that missed field goal right there at the end of the half, but I promise you that strip sack right there by the Arkansas defense kept Tennessee off the board as well. And if they're up 2 scores right now, this would be really critical in regards to points.
1: Razorbacks played 5 down linemen a good bit in the first half. They begin the second half with 4. Bishop's the tailback for Tennessee, right side of the line move.
4: Ball start, offense, number 69, 5-yard penalty. First down.
1: They get Donovan Haslam. He's playing guard on the right side. Sham Umarov has been injured. So Haslam has been playing guard, all 350 pounds of him. Fifth-year transfer from West Virginia. After the penalty, first and 15 from the 20. Twin receivers split into the open side, but they're going to run the ball straight ahead with Bishop. Bishop gets out across the 21 to the 22-yard line. Only a 2-yard gain, so it's going to be second down at 13.
2: Yeah, and these linebackers have been active. I mean, Ben Bogle did a nice job. Jaquavion Smith, those are 2 linebackers we didn't think was really going to be able to help you in a big way, but these have been the 2 primary linebackers for Arkansas.
1: Caleb Bell comes onto the field. So does David Oakey. Hogs going with 5 down linemen. Bad snap. Picked up by McIntyre. Throws off his back foot, and it's dropped out of the 40-yard line. He had his tight end Thomas out there. Kamori House was stride for stride. It was not a good snap. Tennessee fortunate to get the pass away. Now it's 3rd down and 13.
2: Yeah, and the Tennessee tight end had the football in his hand, but Kamori House is running stride for stride like you talked about. He got his hand in there late at the end of that catch and knocked the football out.
1: Tennessee 2 for 7 on 3rd downs this afternoon. Trips right. A single man into the boundary. Bishop stays in the backfield on third and 13. They're going to run a bubble screen right side. Staley caught it, but Joker Johnson was right there to upend him at the 21-yard line. They lose a yard, and Tennessee's going to have to punt.
2: Yeah, that's a nice job right there by Joker Johnson. I mean, that is a give-up play right there. You're just hoping something breaks down in the coverage and the protection, and you get a guy that's going to run free. That time, Joker Johnson stayed fundamentally sound and came up and made a play.
1: Hawks should get good field position here. Jackson Ross is a good putter, but he's going to get the snap inside his own 10. Sutton Smith standing back at his own 32. It's a good snap. The punt is away, high end over end. Sutton's going to make a fair catch at his own 30-yard line. That was a nice punt. 49 yards, no return. And so the Razorbacks will come to the line of scrimmage. Quinn, despite all the offensive struggles, the defense has kept them in the game, and they're only down a touchdown.
2: And that's where you want to be. I mean, we're talking about how do we get to the fourth quarter with an opportunity to be within one score. We're doing what we need to do right now. This offense has got to find a way to come up with some type of chunk play. We talked about in the keys of the game, you're not going to go to long haul against Tennessee. You got to find a way to get a chunk play that's going to lead a touchdown.
1: First possession of the second half for the Razorbacks. Cam Settles is the running back. Cash Courtney is going to begin the second half at center. Cam Kittler's been trying to go despite a hurt foot. They hand it off. Settles, big hole across the 35 to the 40. Settles breaks a tackle at midfield into Tennessee territory. They'll drag him down at the 43-yard line. That's a 27-yard run for the junior from Little Rock.
2: And that inside zone has been working all game long. When we go north and south, we've been able to gash Tennessee just a little bit. When we go east and west, they've been able to have the advantage.
1: First down at the Volunteer 43-yard line. Jackson's in the gun. Settles remains in the backfield. They're going to run it again with Cam. Left side, not as much room this time. He'll get down to the 42-yard line. Just a yard, second and 9. Third quarter just underway, 12:55 and counting. Hawks forced to punt. Now they're on the march.
2: You'd like to see your running backs continue to get more carries. We talked about that. Right now, Cam Settles only has 4 carries. Braylon Russell has 2 carries, and Sutton Smith has 4 carries. You'd like to see one of those guys get to double digits with a nice average per carry.
1: Second down and 9 from the 42. Braylon Russell's in at tailback. Chris Marshall wide to the right side. They're going to run a reverse. Faupel inside the 35. Check that. Hawkins inside the 25. And Jamari Hawkins is going to get all the way down to the 20-yard line. That's a 22-yard gain and a first down on the reverse.
2: Yeah, and that was good blocking on the backside right there. I mean, Tennessee fell for the running back fake. Hawkins comes across the formation. He's a speed guy, and he didn't want to go down. Tennessee had an opportunity to get him down at the line of scrimmage. He fought through that and picked up a nice game.
1: So with 12 minutes to play in the third quarter, it's first and 10 of the Volunteer 20. Braylon Russell's in at tailback. They send C.J. Brown in motion across the formation. Jackson going to run on a little quarterback delay right side inside the 15 down to the 10-yard line. K.J. keeps the pile moving near the first down marker. K.J. Jackson with some authority, and I think it's going to be first and goal. It is indeed.
2: Man, I love that play call right there. I mean, you go trips to the wide side. You force Tennessee to show their coverage all the way to the wide side of the field. You got a tight end on the backside and a running back, and you just snap the football to the quarterback and get a numbers advantage, and K.J. did a nice job of just picking up what he could.
1: Russell's in at tailback, first and goal to go from the 10. Twin receivers split wide left. Two tight ends, Adcock and Platter, both on the field. Russell gets the handoff, big hole to the 5. Braylon to the end zone, touchdown Arkansas! The ball came out after he crossed the goal line. It's a touchdown, and the Hogs are an extra point away from tying the score.
2: Well, that is a big-time run by Braylon Russell. And let's hope he crossed the goal line before that ball came out.
1: He did.
2: They tried to pull on it. That's a touchdown.
1: That's a touchdown.
2: Yeah, I think you move on. That's a touchdown.
1: Braylon Russell with his second touchdown of the season, the 10th rushing touchdown of his career. That makes it a 7-6 ball game with 11:04 to play. And Gilbert is on to try the extra point.
2: It would have been easy right there, Chuck, for Braylon to go down. He just decided to get to the end zone.
1: About the 4-yard line, he just, as you say, decided he was not going to be denied. Razorbacks line up in that swinging gate formation to see if they could catch Tennessee napping. They weren't, so Gilbert will try the extra point out of the hole to Gavin Rush. Adam Johnston's the snapper. And this one could tie the ball game. Good snap, good hold. The kick's on the way. We're deadlocked at 7. How about that? 11:04 to play in the third quarter. Now this for Baptist Health.
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11: 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The Razorbacks are on right now. And we're here Monday morning on 100.5. The Eagle rocks.
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1: .04 to play in the third quarter. The game tied at 7 now. 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It's no wonder why the F-150 is the official truck of the Razorbacks. 5 plays, 70 yards. And as we head down to the sidelines to Gino for a Walmart sideline report, all 5 plays were running plays. Gino, the offensive line did their job.
13: Man, they did their job. They got to the second level, those offensive linemen, and created a hole. And of course, the running back wasn't going to be denied. Razorback Stadium is lit right now. It's been a minute since we've been leaning and rocking with it. But on a side note, Quincy Rhodes went to the sideline right after that last defensive series. I'm keeping an eye just to make sure he comes back out.
1: All right. Thank you, Quincy. Or thank you, Gino. Quincy had that 58-yard return. Too. Yeah, thank you, Quincy, too. They saved the day at the end of the first half. So now Gilbert will kick it away. And DeJuan Morris is back deep for Tennessee. Some new life inside Razorback Stadium. Gilbert is set. And he'll approach the football. The Razorbacks moving away from the Broyles Center in the third quarter. Morris watches this one sail over his head. It hits about 5 yards deep. And Tennessee will start first and 10 at their own 25-yard line. George McIntyre making his first start today. Faison Brandon, we were told at halftime, would be available only in an emergency situation. And it is McIntyre back out there again as the volunteer offense comes onto the field. Ball's at the 25-yard line with 11:04 to play in the third quarter. DeJuan Morris is the tailback. McIntyre gets a bad snap. Ball's on the ground. McIntyre picks it up, throws it into the sideline. Now there's a flag down in the secondary.
2: There ain't nobody over there.
1: It could be grounding. probably should be grounding. I wonder what the flag in the secondary is about, though.
2: Got to be grounding.
1: I would think
2: it
1: would
2: call holding or something in the secondary, but that is ground. It was not a receiver.
1: The field judge threw the flag from the Arkansas sideline well down the field. There was nobody in the neighborhood of where the football landed.
4: Holding, defense number 2, 10-yard penalty from the previous spot. First down.
1: Yeah, that flag in the secondary. The field judge threw it, and right away, Shelton Lewis spun around as if to plead his case. So that negates a pretty good defensive play, and it also gives Tennessee an automatic first down. So they'll mark the football or mark the penalty off. Bring the football out to the 35-yard line.
2: Yeah, they belted out. Coach Silverfield is not happy. I mean, he is going off on the officials, and I agree with him. I mean, that ball was thrown out there, and that was not an opportunity. That should be P.I. I mean, not P.I., but an intentional grounding.
1: Instead, it's first down at the 35-yard line. Tennessee, you got to throw the ball off play action to the outside, complete on the far side of the field to Matthews, but he was stumbling as he caught the ball. He went down right away. There's a flag down. It's a 5-yard gain, and this one may be going against Tennessee.
4: Ineligible player downfield. Offense, number 58. 5-yard penalty from the previous spot. First down.
1: Their left guard released a little bit too soon on that screen.
2: Maybe a makeup call right there. I mean, that's one of those right there. You got to be excited about Arkansas. You put them behind the sticks right there. George McIntyre struggled, and they have not been able to throw the football down the field or get the football to their receivers on the outside. Arkansas is in a good spot.
1: First down and 15. Tennessee at their own 30-yard line. Play action. McIntyre going to throw deep down the left sideline. It's intercepted. It's intercepted up at the 37-yard line by Miguel Mitchell. He kept his feet in bounds right in front of the Razorback bench, and Arkansas has turned him over again.
2: Man, that's a nice job by Miguel Mitchell right there. You're playing that two-high safety look, and he came over across the formation. They tried to hit the streak route down the sideline, but that's very difficult to deal with when you got a cornerback running as well as a safety coming over the top. Great job by Miguel Mitchell coming up with that catch and getting his feet down, giving Arkansas the football.
1: Miguel Mitchell with his fourth career interception, his third as a Razorback.
2: I think they're going to look at it, Chuck.
1: They are going to look at it. I thought the foot was down even before he made the attempt to drag the other one. They'll look at it, I'm certain.
2: Ah, he got it.
1: Now, they're not going to either. So it's going to stand.
2: He got it. He got that football. He got that left foot.
1: First down at the 37-yard line. So the Razorbacks are ready to go to work. Sutton Smith's the running back. Jackson in the gun. Gets the snap. Hands it to Sutton. Right side. Got some room across the 40 to the 45. Out to the 46-yard line. 9 yards for Sutton Smith.
2: That's a nice job by the right side of the offensive line right there. And Sutton Smith is just running hard right there. He did not want to go down, and that's what you got to be able to see from your running back.
1: Second down and a yard. They're going to bring Jasper Parker in with Smith, and they will flank KJ Jackson on second down and a yard. Arkansas at their own 46-yard line. They split twin receivers wide to the left. Cash Courtney stays in at center. They hand it off to Parker, left side. He's got the first down across midfield, down to the Tennessee 48-yard line. 6 yards for the transfer from Michigan, Carson Gentle with the tackle. But Arkansas is in plus territory, and it's first and 10.
2: Well, anytime Jasper Parker comes into the game, he's been very effective. I like him as a running back. I mean, he's a no-nonsense guy with great athletic ability. He gets the football, does his job, and that time he showed great poise and great vision by picking up that first down.
1: They stack Faupel and Hawkins wide right, send Marshall wide left. Now Hawkins is in motion. Smith is in the backfield on first down from the Tennessee 48. Sutton gets the call inside the 45, keeps the legs churning down to the 42-yard line. That's 6 yards for Sutton Smith, and this is as well as the Hogs have run the ball.
2: Yeah, you got to be excited about that. I mean, Arkansas has run the football at a high clip in this second half, and it's been very effective. And when you can do that and move the football and put points on the board, it gives you an opportunity. We got 89 yards rushing, which doesn't sound like an awful lot, but at the end of the day, when you're running the football the way we have, it really helps you out. We're 95 yards now, Chuck.
1: 8 running plays for the Razorbacks in this half. Second down and 4. From the pistol, Jackson turns, hands it to Sutton Smith. First down inside the 40, inside the 35. Sutton down to the Tennessee 30-yard line. That's a dozen more and a first down.
2: Yeah, that left side of the offensive line and that entire offensive line. Ever since the third quarter started, that offensive line has been winning the battle at the point of attack. They're running with a different attitude. That helps you out. That gives you an opportunity to win a football game.
1: Settles comes back in at running back. First down from the Volunteer 30-yard line. Trips right. Ball's on the left hash. Falpell in motion across the formation. Jackson in the gun with a play clock at 7. Long count by the Arkansas quarterback. Play clock's inside 5. They're going to run it with a quarterback left side. Jackson pops outside, stays on his feet down to the 27-yard line. About 3 for KJ. It'll bring up second down with 7:44 to play in the third quarter. It's a 7-7 ball game. Arkansas trying to grab the lead.
2: Well, I love anytime you run the quarterback like that because that forces the defense to say, we got to play responsibility football. And so I love that Tim Kramsey is implementing that into the offense.
1: Trips right. Ball remains on the left hash. Marshall's wide into the boundary across the way. Hawkins in motion. Settles at the right hip of Jackson. KJ gets the snap, throws short, pass caught at the 22, fighting for first down yardage. That's Chris Marshall. He's got the first down at the 20. Marshall in traffic, and he fought for some yards after the catch.
2: Well, we talked about Chris Marshall. I mean, this is a guy that has been really, really critical to this Arkansas offense. But today, the offensive line has really started coming to the party. And if they can get the offensive line moving in the right direction like they have in this second half, Arkansas is going to be in a good spot in this football game.
1: First down at the Tennessee 20, 6:45 to play in the third quarter. It's a 7-7 ball game. Tennessee led 7-0 at halftime. Settles shifts to the right of KJ. Twin receivers into the open side. They run it with Settles. Inside handoff. Cams gets down to the 16-yard line. 4 yards on first down. Xavier Gilliam with the tackle.
2: Yeah, well, this is going to be one of those games where we're about to force Tennessee to do something they don't want to do. They've been able to kind of play with their four-down linemen all season long, stop the run, stop the pass, and be very effective getting sacks. Right now, we're gashing them. I mean, we're gashing them. We're staying ahead of the sticks, and that's Arkansas football. That gives you an opportunity to be successful.
1: 6 minutes remaining in the third quarter. Razorbacks have kept the football for 4.5 minutes. Second down and 6 from the Tennessee 16. They bring a man in motion. They fake a pop pass. They run a tunnel screen to Marshall inside the 10. They trip him up down at the 7-yard line. They get 9. It's first and goal after the tackle by Ty Redmond.
2: Yeah, you had exactly what you want right there. I mean, a quick pop pass, right, like you talked about. Gets a nice block out there. Chris Marshall tries to pick up that first down. He gets the first down, and it picks up a nice gain. Almost gets a touchdown right there.
1: First and goal to go from the 7-yard line. Arkansas trying to take the lead. Pistol formation. Settle stays in at tailback. Falpell in the slot right side. Marshall split wide right. Two tight ends. The snap to KJ. The handoff to Settle. They push the pile down to the 5. Maybe the 4-yard line. It'll be second down and goal.
2: Well, we talked about the red zone activity for Arkansas. You've done a nice job of moving the football, running the football, doing everything you want to do to stay ahead of the chains. But you've got to score 7 points right here. You've got to get 7. No threes.
1: The football just shy of the Tennessee 4-yard line. Gavin Garrettson's checked in at one of the tight end spots. Adcock lined up at fullback. Braylon Russell dots the eye. KJ rolling left, though, to the back of the end zone. It's caught. Touchdown, Arkansas. Jaden Platt with the reception, and the Razorbacks have the lead.
2: And that's a nice play call right there. You know, when you put Braylon Russell in the backfield along with the fullback, defensively, you're expecting them to run it. And that time they went play action, kind of bootleg action, and found Jaden Platt running that corner route. Nice ball by KJ. He delivered it with force, and that came up with a touchdown.
1: 63 yards in 10 plays. The Razorbacks keep the ball for over 6 minutes. And with 4:28 to play in the third quarter, the Razorbacks have the lead. Max Gilbert is on to attempt the extra point. The snap is good. The kick is on the way, and the Razorbacks have a 14-7 lead. 4:28 to play in the third quarter. Now this for Visit Hot Springs.
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1: 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Let's go to Geno Bell for a Walmart sideline report. Geno, the Hawks had 4 rushing yards at halftime. They've got 111 in the third quarter.
13: Man, I don't know what was in that Gatorade at halftime, but these guys came out and started making movement up front. We talked about it in pregame about, hey, they needed to get movement, 2 deep defensive tackles, that's great, and needed to get to the second level. These guys did that, and the momentum is definitely on Arkansas' side.
1: DeJuan Morris is back deep for Tennessee. Sophomore out of Chattanooga. His former teammate Max Gilbert set to kick it away for the Razorbacks. Gilbert approaches the football and drives this one through the end zone all the way past the end line. And Tennessee's going to start at the 25-yard line. It's been George McIntyre all the way. And we were told at halftime Brandon would only play in an emergency situation, that if something were to happen to McIntyre, the first option would be Ryan Staub, who's a senior transfer from Colorado.
2: Well, I would consider this an emergency for Tennessee, is what I would do right now, because George McIntyre, he's playing right into our hands, and he's not a mobile quarterback, and that's what we've struggled with, the quarterback killing us on scrambles.
1: Deshaun Bishop has only rushed for 27 yards today. The Razorbacks don't want to let him get going. On first down, they hand it to Bishop straight ahead out to the 28-yard line. Antonio Sandal Bascom, the transfer from Coffeyville, there to make the tackle. Second down and 7.
2: Well, this Arkansas defense front has done a nice job. And Ron Roberts has called a masterful game, going between 5-down line to 4-down line. He's got 5 down right now, and he's done it in obvious passing situations.
1: Second down and 7. Line of scrimmage, the Tennessee 28-yard line. McIntyre off play action. Throw, slant, knocked away. Nearly intercepted out at midfield. It was deflected, intended for Staley. Lewis deflected it, and Miguel Mitchell nearly picked off his second pass of the day.
2: Yeah, Shelton Lewis did a nice job right there. I mean, just covering that slant. He delivered a football really, really hot, did a nice job of hitting the ball, batted it up. Miguel Mitchell had a chance to come up with that catch, but now he's down on the ground.
1: Yeah, he's a little slow getting up. He sold out to try to catch that football off the tip. Instead, it's going to be third down and 7 when play resumes with 3:53 remaining in the quarter.
2: And Tennessee struck
17: media timeout.
1: Yeah, they're going to go to a break. Yeah, we're going to go to a break as they tend to Mitchell. 14-7, Hogs on top. Now this for Farm Bureau.
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0: 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Well, what a big play this is going to be. Third down and 7 for Tennessee from their own 28-yard line. Arkansas has the lead, and Tennessee's got to keep the chains moving. They're 2-for-8 on third downs today, 0-for-1 in this half. Third down and 7. They bring a man in motion. McIntyre from the gun gets the snap, flushed, in trouble, keeps the play alive, fires over to the sideline. It's caught across the 40-yard line. That's Staley. He's going to get out to the midfield stripe. A first down for Tennessee after a 21-yard gain.
1: Yeah, we just didn't get pressure. We got pressure. Quincy got back there, but McIntyre was able to elude him, keep the play alive, and come up with the play.
0: Tennessee looking to run some tempo here. They're right up on the football. They're going to run it with Bishop straight ahead inside the 45, first down to the 40, down near the Arkansas 36-yard line. The tackle was made by Christian Harrison, but that's a 14-yard game. Tennessee right up on the football, looking to snap it first and 10.
1: Well, it feels like every time Tennessee got momentum, Arkansas's defense has found a way to get them off the field. We'll see if they do it again.
0: First down, football just outside the Razorback 35. McIntyre going to run a bubble screen, right side. Staley makes the first man miss. Stumbles inside the 35 down to the 32-yard line. Kamori House, the closest defender. That's a 3-yard gain, so it'll be second down at 7.
1: Well, they're in plus territory right now, and Arkansas's defense has been really, really good, and so now you just got to hold them to a field goal. Do not allow them to get 7.
0: Brad Shaw comes on at one of the linebacker spots. They're going to run it with DeJuan Morris. Starts left, hit right away, got down to the 31, and that's it. Jaquavion Smith threw him to the ground after a 1-yard gain, so it's going to be 3rd and 6 from the Arkansas 31-yard line.
1: And we talked about what Ron Roberts is doing. When he has 4 down linemen in, one of those linebackers are going to be coming on a run blitz. Jaquavion Smith has done a nice job of just kind of creating dissension in the backfield right there. And that time he had the running back run the hump, and the Razorback defense was able to get there.
0: Tennessee converted on 3rd down a moment ago. 1-for-2 in the half, 3-for-9 on the day. 3rd down and 6 from the 31. McIntyre's in the gun, man in motion, whistles blow prior to the snap, and I think Tennessee called a timeout. Ooh. Tennessee calls a timeout.
2: Tennessee.
0: With a minute 46.
2: 30 seconds.
0: Remaining in the third quarter. It's going to be a 30-second timeout. So we'll keep it here before Quinn, a very big play.
1: Yeah, that's spicy right there. Now, I mean, to call a timeout right there, you know you're down 7. You're in a bad spot. You're on the road playing with a quarterback, getting his first start in the SEC. You have to call a timeout. You only have 2 timeouts remaining. Yeah, that's a good spot.
0: Let's go to the sideline. Geno Bell, Walmart sideline report. Geno, let's talk about the Arkansas defense. What do you think they're going over in the huddle over there?
3: Man, they're going over the huddles. Don't give up big plays. Stay in your gap. Make sure you don't give up any gashes, and make sure that you get off the football and create a new line of scrimmage. At this point in the game and this close to the end zone, it's your friend. Get off the football and make a play.
0: Going to go with 4 down linemen, Rhodes and Souls at the edges, Osborne and Jones on the inside. Smith and Bogle are the backers.
1: I expect Kamori House to come up there and really try. I expect some type of blitz. I don't know who it's coming from, but I expect some type of blitz.
0: 3rd down and 6. McIntyre's in the gun. Bishop is the running back. Here comes the pressure. They throw to the sideline. It is caught. It is caught and then dropped. Did he drop it? He did. Staley was stumbling as he tried to make the catch. He dropped the football. So it's 4th down. It's 4th down. They're going to bring the field goal team on to try to cut it to 14-10. Staley, when it looked like his feet got tangled up.
1: The ball hit him in his hands. I mean, he needs to be worried about his hands. He dropped that. That ball hit the ground. They delivered the right play, and now they got to kick a field goal.
0: So it's going to be Cooper Vanvier, this time from 49 yards. He missed from 51 earlier. This one just inside the right hash to try to make it a 14-10 ball game. The kick is up. The kick's going to have the distance.

0: And this time it's good. So Ramvier from 49 yards pulls Tennessee within four. It's 14-10 now with a minute 35 remaining in the third quarter. 44 yards in eight plays for Tennessee. And it took them 2 minutes and 55 seconds to do it. So the Razorback defense bends, Quinn. They don't break.
1: Did another nice job. I mean, you get a field goal at this point in time. When you talk about in the third quarter with a minute 35 left, you forced them to get a field goal. Now your offense has a chance to respond. The last two possessions by this offense has been very physical. Running the football, you need to do the same thing because not only are you going to get first downs, but you're going to eat up a lot of time and get this game to the fourth quarter.
0: Jamari Hawkins is back deep for the Razorbacks. Josh Turbyville handles the kickoffs for Tennessee. Ramvier is their place kicker, but Turbyville is the one that handles the kickoffs. He's a fifth-year senior, hometown kid out of Knoxville. He kicks most of them into the end zone, kind of like our guy does. This one's going to sail over the head of Jamari Hawkins out of the end zone, and Arkansas will begin at their own 25-yard line. Yeah, you said it, Quinn. Arkansas took control on the ground in the third quarter. And they'd like to, right here at the tail end of the third and into the fourth, keep this football for a while.
1: Well, I love the fact that when Arkansas runs the football on the inside zone, they've been very effective. The only times we've really lost yardage is when we try to go to the outside zone. Tennessee's defensive pressure has been able to get penetration and blow that play up. But going north and south, Arkansas has been very effective.
0: So the Razorbacks take over with a four-point lead. A minute 35 to play in the third. Hogs have two running backs on the field. Sutton Smith to the right of K.J. Jackson on first down. They're going to hand it to Sutton coming left. He's hitting the backfield, and he's not going to get back to the line of scrimmage. They'll lose a yard back to the 24. The right side of the Tennessee defensive line led by Tyree Weathersby there to make the stop. Second down and 11 with a minute 18 to play in the third.
1: Well, Tennessee has been really content on trying to stop the run with their down four. And that time they brought a little more pressure from the linebacking group, and you can see that they're getting a little anxious.
0: Football's on the left hash. Twin receivers into the open side. They send the tight end Platt in motion. The running back is Smith, but Jackson's going to throw. KJ steps up with time over the middle, throws a bullet, and it's caught out of the 34-yard line by Marshall. A little bit shy of the first down. So it's going to be third and one from the 34. That one had some smoke on it.
1: Yeah, KJ probably should have been sacked right there. I mean, you know, Tennessee was able to kind of get pressure on him. He did a nice job of just sliding a little bit to his right, delivering the football. Marshall comes back and catches the football and picks up a nice game.
0: Razorbacks only 1-for-6 on third downs today. Braylon Russell's in at tailback. Third down and a yard from their own 34. KJ's under center this time. Smith's the tailback. They're going to run an offset eye. Braylon's going to carry the ball, though, coming right side. Russell across the 40, outside the numbers in midfield, to the Tennessee 40. They'll run him out of bounds at the 37-yard line. Now there's a flag way back of the line of scrimmage after a 29-yard gain.
2: Holding. Offense number 50. 10-yard penalty. Third down.
0: They get Branham for the hold, and that wipes out the game.
1: Yeah, and that hurts right there. I mean, you dial up the right play, and we know anytime Braylon Russell is at that fullback position, you can look for that inside trap. And that time they handed him the football, he bounced it to the outside, had an opportunity to pick up a big gain, and now it's called back.
0: There's only 7 seconds left in the third quarter, and the penalty will bring the football back to the Arkansas 25. They wind the clock after the mark off, so there's not going to be another play in the third quarter. This one's going to be decided in quarter number four. We head that way with the Hogs up 14-10. Now this for QualChoice.
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0: We are ready for the fourth quarter in Fayetteville. The Razorbacks leading Tennessee 14-10. 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Farm Bureau, protecting the road home. Hogs had 4 yards rushing at halftime. Then they rushed for 121. Actually, pardon me, 113 in the third quarter. 242 yards of offense, 223 yards for Tennessee. Hogs have rushed for 117. They've thrown for 125. Tennessee has only rushed for 82 yards. They average 240 per. They've thrown for 141 yards.
1: Well, this is a critical third down, Chuck, for Arkansas. We've been 1-7 on third down so far this game, and we need to pick this one up.
0: Third down and 10. Hogs at their own 25-yard line as we resume play. Smith is the tailback. Twin receivers split wide to the left side, and a single man across the way into the boundary. Jackson, with Tennessee showing pressure, tried to draw him off sides, nearly did. Now they may be changing the play. 6 seconds, 5 seconds. Got to get the ball snapped. KJ gets the snap. Here comes the pressure. KJ tried to throw the football, and he was batted down at the line of scrimmage. Batted down at the line of scrimmage by DeJuan Lang, who came on a blitz. So Arkansas is going to have to punt with 14:55 to go.
1: Yeah, they brought everybody right there. And nice job by KJ, just really trying to control Tennessee's defense with his cadence. He did a little hard count, saw where the pressure was coming from, gave himself a chance right there. But Tennessee was coming, and they batted the ball down.
0: So Gavin Rush will punt, and Quay Moss is back deep. Rush punted 5 times in the first half for an average of 37 yards. He'll get the snap at his 10, gets the punt away. This is his best one of the day. It's away from Moss. It's going to angle into the Tennessee sideline and out of bounds. We'll see where they spot it. And they're going to spot the football. Well, he's not stopped walking yet. He's going to spot it at the 28, it appears. So that's a 47-yard punt with no return. That's a nice kick. Tennessee's got it at their own 26-yard line.
1: Well, I mean, I like the fact that Tennessee is starting from the 26-yard line. They had really good field position in the first half, and now Arkansas's defense has been really good in the second half, been good this entire game. They got to find a way to come up with another stop.
0: So it is McIntyre. McIntyre this afternoon, 15 for 24 for 141 yards. Tennessee goes to work on first down. McIntyre going to run the ball with Bishop. Nope, now he's going to throw the football. Off play action. He throws to his tight end, Brain. Brain caught it down the left sideline into Razorback territory. Shelton Lewis finally tracks him down, but not until he gets all the way down to the Razorback 8-yard line. Yeah. 68 yards.
1: And the reason that play works right there is because you got your tight end in the backfield, and he's been in the backfield the entire time. And Arkansas's played like with five down linemen, two linebackers, and the safety has been like 30 yards deep. That time they found the seam route and hit him, and Brame is a guy that can get the football and show a lot of athletic ability.
0: So it's first and goal at the 7. Fake the handoff, threw a little pass to the tight end, and he had a lot of room. Bishop's the running back. McIntyre hands it to Deshaun Bishop. Bounces outside. Gets down near the goal line. Hogs down him at the 1. They down him at the 1-yard line after a 6-yard gain. Christian Harrison, the former Tennessee Vol, made the tackle. But it's second down and goal to go.
1: Well, we talked about the importance of chunk plays, and that was a chunk play that really helped him out.
0: Tennessee lines up in goal line formation. Bishop tried to dive over the goal line, and the Hogs stood him up. They stand him up at the goal line. Hunter Osborne led the way. There were a bunch of red jerseys there. But it's going to be third down and goal from the 1.
1: Now Hunter, Bradshaw, all those guys. He got a mouthful of Razorbacks when he tried to jump up and come up with that leap over the goal line. Nice job by the defense.
0: So now it's third down and goal with 13:05 to play in the third quarter. Bishop's going to be the tailback. They're going to line up two tight ends in front of it. They give it to the tailback, Brame. Brame at the goal line, and he is in for the touchdown. Deshaun Brame lined up at fullback. They handed him the ball, and he is into the end zone for a touchdown.
1: And they let that football go, so I know he crossed the goal line, but they may take a look at it, but it's a touchdown.
0: Now Tennessee's going to line up, go for two. Tennessee's going to line up as if to go for two, but now they're going to shift and they're going to kick with Ramvie. So they're going to kick with Ramvie to try to go up 17-14. It's a good snap, it's a good hold, and it's a 17-14 Tennessee lead. 12:52 to play in the football game. 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
0: Ended up scoring the touchdown on a handoff. So now Turbyville will kick it. And Arkansas will take possession of the football. Turbyville is going to drive this one through the end zone first. And we're going to head down to the sidelines and check in with Gino Bell for a Walmart sideline report. Gino.
22: Man, a lot of enthusiasm here on the sideline. Even when I was looking at KJ talking to his receivers and running backs, and the old line was holding up together. It's been a minute since I've seen that much excitement going into the fourth quarter. And just want to see these guys continue to execute, especially that offensive line up front running the football.
0: J.J. Jackson, 12 of 20 today, 125 yards. And the Razorbacks come to the line of scrimmage, down three. Ball's on the left hash. Hogs moving from our right to left in the fourth quarter toward the Broyles Center. They're going to go with an empty set. They line Smith up wide. Now they bring Sutton in motion. Jackson to throw. Quarterback draw. He's across the 30-yard line, and that's as far as he'll go. Right there at the 30. Gets five. They mark it back at the 30, and Amari Campbell makes the tackle for Tennessee.
1: And they sideswipe KJ right there. I mean, it hurt him a little bit. I mean, he popped up. He's limping. And so we'll see how that impacts him.
0: Razorbacks line up Ty Lockwood in the slot, or pardon me, as an H-back, and now they run the ball with Smith right side. Sutton gets out to the 33, maybe the 34-yard line. He's shy of the first down. Jordan Norman made the stop for Tennessee, and now it's third and about a yard and a half.
1: Well, this is a big conversion for Arkansas. We're 1 of 8 on third down so far. We've got to be able to stay on this field and keep the football, as you talk about keeping time of possession and moving towards scoring points.
0: They bring Braylon Russell onto the field on third down and one. Hogs 0 for 1 in the second half. Offset eye. Smith is the tailback. Russell lines up at fullback. They bring Brown in motion. KJ going to roll left. Throw the football. Pass is caught by Lockwood out near midfield. First down. Tie into Tennessee territory down to the 46-yard line. 20 yards to Lockwood, his 11th catch of the season.
1: Yeah, that's a nice read by KJ right there. A lot of times the defense is going to play that flat route right there. KJ saw Lockwood coming across the formation, delivers a nice football, and comes up with a big first down.
0: Donovan Falpel's in. He splits wide to the right side. They put Hawkins in the slot, split Lockwood out a little bit as well. Marshall is into the boundary on first down from the 46. Settles is the running back. They fake it to him, and flags fly prior to the snap. Arkansas moved early, and that's going to cost them five.
2: False start. Offense, number 50. Five-yard penalty. First down.
0: Stops the clock with 11:05 to play in the game. Cost the Hogs five. Sets up first down and 15. Trailing 17-14.
1: Well, the good news is it's still first down. The bad news is it's first and 15, but that's better than it's going to be second and 10 right there. Tennessee did a nice job of stopping that play.
0: Settles is in the game again. Hawkins is in motion. Lockwood sets up as an H-back. They're going to run the ball with Settles. Starts left, cuts back right inside the 45, lowers his head, gets down to the 43-yard line. 8 yards. For Cam Settle, got back the five they lost on the penalty and three more, second down and seven.
1: Ooh, Cam Settle, he's been no nonsense. I mean, just give him the football, let him get north and south. That's what he does. He's not looking to wiggle and shake and do anything like that. He just wants to get the football and get as many yards as he can.
0: Settles, 49 yards on 7 carries now. Second down and 7 from the Tennessee 43. Two tight ends loaded up to the right side. Jackson rolls that way, throws to the sideline, caught at the first down marker by Faupel. We'll see where they mark him down. They needed 7. We'll see where they put the ball down. They're going to give him the first down. They're going to give him the first down after an 8-yard game.
1: Man, that's an easy throw right there, too. You get max protection. You sprint to the outside. KJ has an easy line of sight, delivers the football. Faupel catches the football. Tennessee's playing off. And so when they do that, take that out route, and that's what we did.
0: Clock rolls 9:39 to play in the football game. Settles. Stays in at tailback. He's been a workhorse in the second half. Twin receivers split wide to the right. Off play action. They run a screen to Marshall right side. Chris caught it. Not a lot of room with which to work. Gets a couple down to the 33. Ty Redmond made the tackle. It's going to be second down. We'll call it 7 with 9:15 to play.
1: Oh, this is where you're thinking. I mean, we got to find a way to score a touchdown. But at the end of the day, you're in field goal position, and so you have an opportunity to tie this game, and so you got to make sure you take care of the football while you're down here.
0: They bunch 3 to the left. They're going to go with an empty set. They split Sutton Smith, leave the backfield empty for KJ on 2nd down and 7. Jackson gets the snap, short drop. He's in trouble, got to get rid of the ball, and he can't do it. They dump him back at the 39-yard line. Tyree Weathersby got him. Hogs were just outnumbered right there, and that's a 6-yard loss.
1: And Tennessee's thinking, how can we get Arkansas out of field goal position? And that time, I mean, the nose tackle just whooped a lot of folks. And then you brought guys from the outside. They didn't bring as many. They brought 5, but they were able to get KJ down on the ground.
0: Now it's 3rd down and 13. Line of scrimmage, the Tennessee 39-yard line. They're not in field goal range, or so it would appear right now. Play clock down to 6. Jackson, 4 seconds, 3 seconds. KJ gets the snap. They're going to run it with Settles right side. Cam spins, gets down to the 37-yard line. That'll be it. This would be a 55-yard field goal, and they're going to bring on Max Gilbert. Gilbert's 0 for 2 outside 50. He's only missed once inside 50. Now with the clock rolling and 7:44 to play in the game, this will be, as Gavin Rush, it's going to be 55 yards. This is going to be a 55-yarder. He missed from there against A&M. Now he'll get a chance to try to tie this ball game at 17. It's a good snap. The hold is down. The kick has got the distance, and it is good. It is good from 55, and we are tied at 17. Max Gilbert against his old team deadlocks this one with 7:20 to go. We've got a timeout. Arkansas and Tennessee tied at 17, and we're back after this for the Arkansas Ford dealers.
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3: Well, the issue's yet to be decided on what has been a beautiful Saturday afternoon in Fayetteville. 7:20 to play in the game. Max Gilbert drilled that one from 55 yards, set to kick it away to Tennessee. DeJuan Morris standing at the Volunteer goal line. Gilbert missed earlier in the ball game, but redeemed himself there. He approaches the football and drives this one toward the corner through the end zone. It'll be a touchback. Tennessee first and 10 at their own 25. Let's go to Gino for a Walmart sideline report. Gino, what's happening on that sideline right
5: now? Man, Razorback Nation is lit. They're calling the Hogs repeatedly. The band is playing. I done seen more smiles and kids' faces. This is the type of game you want to come down to have the big Razorback Nation behind you, especially right now when you're going out on defense to go out and make a big play.
3: Hey, game day deserves the great taste of Coca-Cola because fan work is thirsty work. Coca-Cola is proud to be the official soft drink sponsor of the Razorbacks. So Tennessee goes to work first and 10. Razorbacks showing five down linemen again. Morris is the running back, and here come the flags. Tennessee jumped. Tennessee jumped.
6: False start. Offense, number 56, five-yard penalty. First down.
3: Razorbacks playing with five down linemen, as we mentioned. Quincy Rhodes is out there. David Oakey, Carlin Jones, Hunter Osborne, and Caleb Bell. So five down linemen with Shaw and Bogle as the backers. McIntyre to throw, slant over the middle, complete. Matthews breaks a tackle out across the 40. He's to midfield into Arkansas territory. Matthews down to the Razorback 47-yard line before Shelton Lewis dragged him down. That's 33 yards with 7 minutes to play.
7: Yeah, you got to tackle him. I mean, the yards after the catch right there, that's critical for Arkansas. You got to tackle him because he did not have the opportunity to make all those yards. You missed the tackle, and he was able to pick up a big game.
3: The clock is rolling with 6:45 to play. Morris stays in at tailback. They use their tight end as an H-back on first down. They run the football. Nope, throw off play action. Fooled me, and fortunately didn't fool a Razorback defender. Incomplete down the left sideline. Well defended by Shelton Lewis. Radarius Jackson was the intended receiver, and it's second down and 10.
7: Well, Arkansas's DBs have done a nice job down the sideline, and Shelton Lewis is down, and so you got to really have him because he's played a really good game, but he's done a nice job of defending on the outside, where Tennessee's been able to have success with their outside receivers of those slant routes.
3: So they'll tend to Shelton across the way. He's across the field in front of the Tennessee bench. Lewis was hobbled earlier in the week, but got himself in a spot to play, and now we'll see if he's able to continue. We've got a timeout. 6:33 to go. Tied at 17. Now this for Summit Utilities.
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7: Well, this Arkansas defense has been really good, Chuck, and they need to come up with a stop right here. I mean, this is critical. 6:33, talking about second down, and they put Tennessee's offense in a bad spot all game long.
3: They're at the Razorback 47-yard line. Razorbacks have played with five down linemen a good bit today.
7: Yeah.
3: They did it last week. They've done it more today. They've got five down right now as Tennessee snaps it on second down and 10. McIntyre to throw. Looks right, complete to Staley, but he drops to a knee at the 42-yard line. That's a five-yard gain. It'll be second down and five, or third down and five, I'm sorry.
7: Yeah, they went with a quick stop right there, and Staley's feet slipped out from under him, and Arkansas's defense was able to rally.
3: Third down and five with 6:07 to go. Tennessee's 2-for-4 on third downs in the second half. They've got to get to the Arkansas 37-yard line. Morris is the tailback, and they bring Staley in motion across the formation. Here comes the rush. McIntyre hit as he throws. Intercepted by Lewis. Shelton picked it off at the 32. He gets back across the 40 to the 42-yard line. Arkansas picks off the pass, and they've turned him over again.
7: And that's just a nice job by Arkansas defense. Making a play and coming in. You bring a safety blitz right there. You hit McIntyre in the back. He didn't even see it coming. And Sheldon Lewis is in the right spot.
3: So Lewis gets the pick. So with 5:44 to go, Arkansas is going to have it at their own 42-yard line. Christian Harrison is the one who hit the quarterback on the blitz, we are told. So now Arkansas has got it at their own 42-yard line. First and 10. Smith is the tailback. Jackson with Platt in motion. KJ gets the snap, hands it to Sutton, comes left, and nowhere to go. Lost a yard on the play. Xavier Gilliam there to make the tackle. Second down and 11 with 5.5 to go.
7: Well, again, that's a nice job by Arkansas's defense getting off the field. But Arkansas's offense has got to continue to find ways to be very, very productive. That time they didn't have a productive first down, so you got to come up with something on second down.
3: Football just outside the Razorback 41-yard line. The clock is rolling with 5:12 to play in the game. Twin receivers to each side. Ball's on the left hash. They bring CeCe in motion. Now Jackson gets the snap, wants to throw, steps up, got some time, fires to the sideline, incomplete, threw it low for C.J. Brown. Kay and Lee was closing fast. It's 3rd and 11 now for the Razorbacks from their own 41.
7: Yeah, you want that opportunity a little bit quicker. K.J. started, you know, looking at the left side of the formation, and it came all the way back across the formation, tried to get the football to C.J. Brown. That's a long, long throw right there. It was a little low and couldn't come up to catch.
3: Third down conversions have been a rarity today. 2 for 10, 1 for 4 in the second half. 3rd and 11. They're going to run with Smith. Inside handoff. Sutton gets out to the 45, and that's it. 4 yards. The clock continues to roll with 4:45 to play.
7: Yeah,
3: it's 4th down. They're going to punt. And they're going to try to get the football back with their defense. So Gavin Rush will come on to punt. Quay Moss is back deep to receive for Tennessee. Rush will get the snap at his own 30. Moss standing back at his own 10-yard line. The clock is rolling. 4:19 to play in the game. Rush gets the snap. The punt's away. Nice kick. Lazy spiral. Moss lets it hit inside the 10. Takes a sideways bounce, and the Hogs down it at the 6-yard line. They downed it at the 6-yard line. A 49-yard punt with no return. And with 4:08 to play, Tennessee's going to start deep in their own territory.
7: Well, I love the fact that you're playing field position football right here. I mean, Tennessee has done a nice job of just really trying to force Arkansas to play field position football. Arkansas has done a nice job of stopping them as well, and that's what it's going to come down to, which offense is going to find a way to make plays, and I'm banking on Arkansas's defense to come up with a stop.
3: Hogs have forced 3 turnovers today. First down, Tennessee at their own 6. Let's go to the sidelines. Check in with Gino for a Walmart sideline report. Gino.
5: Man, it's so intense down here on the sideline. The defense and the fans are in it. We just need to get after it.
3: Bishop's the tailback. McIntyre on first down, hands it to him. Straight ahead across the 10 to the 15. Stiff arms a man at the 20. At the 30. Bishop at the 40. Tracked down from behind by Shelton Lewis, but not until he got into Razorback territory, all the way down to the 35-yard line. Longest run of the day for Bishop, 59 yards.
7: Yeah, and that hurt. I mean, that really hurt right there. I mean, that is an escape valve for Tennessee right there. They are able to get into field goal position right now. Now they're in control of the clock.
3: Clock rolls with 3:30 to play. First down at the 35-yard line. Hogs have all 3 timeouts remaining. Tennessee has 2.
7: And Tennessee's going to milk it right now.
3: Yes, so they are.
7: We're going to use timeouts, so it's going to be a strategy game from here on out.
3: They got to snap it quick. Play clock's down to 1. They snap the ball. They hand it off. Bishop straight ahead. Breaks right. Gets down to the 30. 5 yards for Deshaun Bishop. Ben Bogle there to make the tackle. The game clock hits the 3-minute mark, and it's 2nd down and 5.
7: Well, you got the 2-minute stoppage as well. So Arkansas got 2 timeouts, and Tennessee is going to try to empty the tank right now. And so Arkansas has got to find a way to come up with plays and keep them from getting first down after first down. Tennessee is going to try to run the football and keep this football and probably try to kick a field goal if that works.
3: 2nd down and 5. There will be a stoppage at the 2-minute mark. Bishop is the tailback. They're going to hand it to him. Little hesitation move. Flags are down. There's a face mask. I think he got the first down anyway at the 25. But they're going to stop the clock and call face mask on Arkansas, it appears. 2 flags came in at the end of the play. And here's the call.
12: End of the run.
13: Personal foul. Face mask. Defense, number 0. Penalties half the distance to the goal. Automatic. First down.
3: Well, it's chip shot range now.
7: Yeah.
3: But with 2:32 to go, Arkansas has 3 timeouts remaining. They're also going to get a timeout at the two-minute mark. Tennessee, as you mentioned, Quinn, they're still going to try to milk this clock.
7: I would imagine
3: down at least to the two-minute timeout.
7: Yeah, absolutely. So Arkansas is going to be calling timeouts right now. Tennessee does not want to score right now. Arkansas wants to try to find a way to stop them and call timeouts and create time on the clock for K.J. Jackson to get the football back.
3: The shadows are falling on Frank Broyles Field. Might be time to turn those new lights on. First down at the 12-yard line. They're going to direct snap it to Matthews. Coming left side, wow. Matthews tackled by Joker Johnson down at the 7-yard line. A direct snap to the wideout Matthews. He lined up in...
14: This is the two-minute timeout.
3: He lined up in what we call the Hog Wild, the Wildcat, as others would say. And the Hogs down him at the 8-yard line. So as we hit the 2-minute mark, that's where Tennessee has the football. Tied at 17. Now this for First Security Bank.
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7: Yeah, you got 3 timeouts right here. And so if you're Arkansas, you got to think strategy. And you're going to call a bunch of timeouts right now. Hopefully you can give KJ an opportunity.
3: Bishop is the tailback. Ball's on the left hash mark. They bring a man in motion. That's Staley. McIntyre gets the snap, hands it off. Bishop right up the gut into the end zone. Touchdown, Tennessee. Deshaun Bishop from 8 yards out. And with a minute 57 to go, Tennessee has the lead.
7: Well, I'm not saying you want Tennessee to score right there, but I do understand from a strategy perspective, that gives your football team an opportunity to go down the field. You still got 3 timeouts left. You're going to get the football back, and you got to find a way to score a touchdown. And so KJ's been comfortable in the two-minute offense.
3: 74 yards, 5 plays. Check that, 94 yards, 5 plays. The extra point is on the way. It is good. and Tennessee has a 24-17 lead with a minute 57 to play in the football game. Well, Arkansas has got their full complement of timeouts, Quinn, and it's time to go to work.
7: Well, you got to go to work, and K.J. Jackson understands that. I mean, you can still run your entire complement of plays. You can still run the football, do what you need to do, but you've got to find a way to get points. Arkansas struggled moving the football all the way down the field and getting touchdowns. That's what we've been talking about this entire season. They've got to find a way to get that done today.
3: Jamari Hawkins. Back deep to receive the kick from Josh Turbeville. 24-17 with Tennessee on top.
7: You know, honestly, I mean, that may be a better scenario for Arkansas. I mean, when you look at the strategy of it, they could have run the football, force you to use a bunch of timeouts, but that now you got the football back with a minute 57 and all your timeouts.
3: They need seven to tie. A touchdown and a two-point conversion could give them a win as Turbeville booms this one through the end zone. So the Hogs will have it first and 10 at their own 25-yard line. K.J. Jackson, 15 of 24 today, 155 yards. Settles has rushed for 50. Smith's rushed for 40. Marshall has caught seven more passes for 56 yards. 42 catches now this season for Chris Marshall. Here come the Razorbacks. Faupel's going to split wide right with, in fact, they're going to bunch Faupel, Hawkins, and Lockwood together and empty the backfield. They'll split Settles out and empty the backfield for Jackson on first down from the 25. KJ, long count in the gun, gets the snap, wants to throw, hit as he throws, ball went into the turf, the arm was coming forward, he was hit by Xavier Gilliam, and that's going to be an incomplete pass. Gilliam's been in the backfield all day.
7: Yeah, you know, when you look at Tennessee's defensive front, I mean, they just flat get after you. And they moved Gilliam all around the formation. He's a defensive tackle, but that time they played him at defensive end, and he won the battle.
3: Second down and 10. Football at the 25-yard line. Hogs down 24-17. Trips right. That's into the open side. Marshall's wide into the boundary. Good snap for Jackson. KJ short. Threw it behind Lockwood. Broken up. Nearly picked. Amari Campbell defending. It's third down at 10.
7: Well, big third down for Arkansas. We're 2-11. 2 of 11 on third down. You've got to find a way to convert this. Now, we will be going for it on fourth down, so maybe you're thinking about a way to get a couple of yards that gives you an opportunity to keep the drive alive.
3: Two downs to get 10 yards. Arkansas 2 for 11 on third downs. They bring Lockwood in motion, the tight end, set him up on the left side. Jackson to throw. Not much pressure, though short, incomplete. Marshall tried to come back and get it. Nice play by Arian Carter. He tipped the ball. Marshall really did a great job coming back as well as he could to get it. But he just was not able to make the play, and now they're gonna bring the punt team on. They've got three timeouts remaining, so with a minute 45, they're going to punt.
7: I feel like Marshall should have caught that football right there.
3: So Rush is going to punt. Quay Moss is deep. There's only a minute 45 to go. They've got three timeouts. So a first down by Tennessee, and the game will be over. Rush gets the snap. Tennessee sets up the return. It's a really short punt. Hits at the 45, takes an Arkansas roll. Moss picks it up at the 37 and returns it a couple of yards. So with a minute 36 to go, and the crowd didn't like that decision. But with a minute 36 to go, Arkansas has got to stop them. They've got three timeouts remaining. One first down by Tennessee ends the game, essentially.
7: Well, the defense for Arkansas has been really, really effective today. I know Tennessee has 24 points, but they struggled to get that. And so Arkansas's defense has got to find a way to come up with a play right now that gives this Arkansas offense an opportunity.
3: Let's go to Gino for a Walmart sideline report. Gino, take us in the minds of a defensive player right now. You thinking turnover?
20: Yes, sir. You thinking turnover, getting off the ball, and even disrupting the snap, because all they really got to do is take it and kind of hand the ball off. So you're just trying to create some chaos up front to give yourself and your team a chance to get the ball back.
3: Tennessee's mission right now for them is to hang on to the football. Bishop is the running back. First down from the 37. They hand it to Deshaun Bishop. He's out across the 40 to the 44-yard line. That's a nice gain on first down. 6 yards. Hawks spend a timeout with a minute 31 to go.
7: Well, you're right about this, Chuck. If they get a first down, I mean, we're in a bad spot. And so this defense has got to find a way. This is a 10-yard game. This is inside drill right now. You got to make sure that all your defensive front is ready to go. 5 defensive linemen down, and you got to have your linebackers ready to go and penetrate because they're 2nd and 6, and you got to find a way to get them off the field.
3: This is going to be a 30-second timeout, so the two sides will be back out on the field momentarily. Arkansas sending out 5 defensive linemen, Caleb Bell, Hunter Osborne, David Oakey, Carlon Jones, and Quincy Rhodes. Jaquavion Smith's out there with Ben Bogle, Kamori House on the field, Joker Johnson, Miguel Mitchell, Shelton Lewis. Picked that pass off a little bit earlier. It's 2nd down and 4. Tennessee at their own 44-yard line. Hogs have 2 timeouts remaining. Vols up by 7. They're going to load up the backfield. They've got 2 tight ends. They're lining up as blocking backs. They direct snap it to Deshaun Bishop, and Bishop has got a first down out at the 49-yard line. That's a 5-yard gain. It's a first down, and that's going to do it. They'll keep the clock moving. Arkansas can stop it but twice. They spend a timeout now with a minute 19 to go. But when they elected to punt it away, the only chance they had was to keep Tennessee from getting a first down.
7: Yeah. Yeah, and they get that first down, and now they've got 3 downs to run this clock out. You only got 1 timeout left. And now you got to try to find ways to strip the football. You got to find ways to do a lot of different things if you're Arkansas's defense. And so you're going to be reckless right now in regards to trying to get the football back for your offense.
3: A minute 21 to go. If Tennessee plays it clean here, they're going to win the game. Arkansas's only got 1 timeout remaining. A minute 21 to go. Now the Razorbacks have fought gamely today. There's been improvement. But barring a miracle, there's going to be some disappointment. Quinn, you know this. Sometimes it's the games you had a chance to win that haunt you even more than the games where you get blown out.
7: Yeah, you're right. And this team did a great job, had an opportunity to win this football game, and Tennessee's feeling very comfortable, and they're going to kneel down.
3: Yeah, they're going to the victory formation right now. Arkansas can stop the clock once more, but that's all they're going to be able to do. They try to break the line of scrimmage and disrupt the snap, but unable to do so. The timeout stops the clock. Now, according to the scoreboard, only 1 second left the clock. We'll see if they take a look at that. This is the final timeout. This is a 30-second timeout.
7: Yeah, but they can go 2nd down and 3rd down. They'll heat it up.
3: Yeah, they don't have to. Unless Tennessee makes a mistake, they're going to win this football game.
7: But these Razorbacks played extremely hard today. And that defense was really, really good. We talked about the fact that Tennessee has 24 points. But they made it hard on Tennessee. Tennessee struggled to get those points. And you got to give Ron Roberts a lot of credit. You got to give Tim Kramsey a lot of credit in regards to what he was doing to design plays that allowed this offense to be effective. And we're still in a spot where we just came up short.
3: So Tennessee will again line up in the victory formation. This time they'll snap and take a knee, and Arkansas won't be able to stop the clock. They're in the victory formation with the quarterback in the gun. And McIntyre gets the snap, takes a knee. They'll have to snap it one more time. It's 3rd down and 19. The game clock has hit the 1-minute mark. Tennessee will snap it once more, and that's going to be it. Arkansas will drop to 2-4 on the season, and Tennessee will improve to 5-1. Game clock down to 43 seconds, play clock down to 7. Tennessee will snap it here, and the ball game will be over. McIntyre gets the snap, takes a knee, and Tennessee has come to Fayetteville and escaped with a 24-17 victory. The Hogs showed so many signs of improvement today, but in the end, it is disappointing as Tennessee gets the victory. 24-17, the final. Ryan Silverfield, Josh Heupel meet at midfield. And the Sonic postgame show is next after this for the Electric Cooperatives of Arkansas.
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1: 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Tough to find satisfaction today. Hogs fight hard. They have the lead going into the fourth quarter, but ultimately Tennessee gets it done with a couple of fourth quarter touchdowns, and the Volunteers escape Fayetteville with their first win in Razorback Stadium since 2001. 24-17, they win, stealing a graphic from the SEC Network. Only their punter, who was born in 1999, was even alive the last time Tennessee beat Arkansas in Fayetteville. Lots to go over in the postgame show. We'll be hearing from head coach Ryan Silverfield a little bit later on. This is one that's going to sting for a little bit. Arkansas falls to 2-4 on the year. Tennessee moves up to 5-1. 24-17, the final score. We are back out to Fayetteville for more Sonic postgame show coverage after this from Farm Bureau Health.
0: We'll be back with more of the Sonic Postgame Show. 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Eat Sonic.
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8: 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A tough one, a tight game, tightest game of the year for the Razorbacks, but Tennessee pulls it out with a 14-3 scoring advantage in the fourth quarter. Tennessee 24, Arkansas 17, the final score. Snaps a four-game losing streak for Tennessee here in Fayetteville, and also is the Razorback's second consecutive loss. They'll drop to 2-4, heading into next week's road game at Vanderbilt. Right now, the Hogs 0-3 in the SEC. Tennessee, with the razor-thin victory, is now 5-1, including a 2-1 mark in the SEC. Not a lot happened in the first quarter, except the only Arkansas turnover. Xavier Gilliam strip-sacked K.J. Jackson of the Tennessee 20, but their kicker, Cooper Renvier, missed a 51-yard field goal. Hogs' next drive was killed by a couple of penalties, only 10 yards on the drive. We went into the second quarter with a nothing score, and the Hogs had an 82-49 yardage advantage. Tennessee scored first, came at the 10:03 mark in the second quarter. That came after they got the ball following a 38-yard punt from Gavin Rush. The drive started at 29, ended in the end zone 71 yards later, 10 plays. George McIntyre to Trent Thomas, 5 yards. McIntyre finished 5 of 6 for 47 yards on that drive. It was 7-0 Tennessee. And that would be the halftime score. In fact, Arkansas got out, gained 178-99 in the first half, but the third quarter was almost all Arkansas. The Razorbacks outgained Tennessee 143 yards in the third quarter. 113 of those were on the ground. Tennessee got the ball first, and their first play, they had a penalty. That pretty much killed their drive. Hogs got the ball at their own 30, and they went 70 yards on 5 plays. Cam Settle's 27-yard run. Jamari Hawkins, a 22-yard end-around. K.J. ran 11-yard keeper to the 9, and then Braylon Russell punches it in from 9 yards out, made it 7-7 with 11:04 left in the third quarter. Then Miguel Mitchell picks up his first interception of the season, one of 3 turnovers forced by the Razorback defense. Hogs got the ball at the 37, 10 plays later, and 63 yards. It's KJ to Jaden Platt for the play of the game.
9: Braylon Russell dots the eye. KJ rolling left, thrown to the back of the end zone. It's caught. Touchdown, Arkansas. Jaden Platt with the reception, and the Razorbacks have the lead.
8: Hogs ran 43 yards on that drive. There was never a third down and took a 14-7 lead. Less than 4.5 minutes left in the third quarter. Tennessee would answer with a Cooper Renvier 49-yard field goal, made it 14-10 going into the fourth quarter. Unfortunately, the Razorbacks' next drive killed by a couple of penalties, and Gavin Rush punched to the Tennessee 26. And in the fourth quarter, boy, a couple of huge plays by Tennessee. First plays of the drive twice. Deshaun Brame runs 68. Gets a 68-yard pass from George McIntyre. 3 plays later, Brame pummels it in, a one-yard touchdown drive on a fullback dive, and that gives Tennessee a 17-14 lead. Now, the Hogs answered next. Max Gilbert comes up with his career-long field goal, 55-yarder, capped off a 38-yard nine-play drive, made it 17-17. Hogs even had a chance because Shelton Lewis picked off McIntyre in Tennessee's next drive, returned it to the 31. Hogs, that went three and out. Gavin Rush punched 49 of the Tennessee six. And the Vols' very next play, huge one, Deshaun Bishop, burst through 59 yards on the first play. He had 77 yards and a 94-yard touchdown drive that took 2:11 off the clock in five plays. Bishop runs it in from 8 yards out, and Tennessee takes the lead 24-17 with 2:11 left. Hogs couldn't do anything offensively from there. They went three and out and made the decision to punt from the 25-yard line, giving Tennessee a chance to run out the clock, and they did that. And that's the final score, 24-17, Tennessee. Tennessee outgains Arkansas 414-288 in the ballgame. Hogs did rush for 133 yards, averaged just under 4 yards per rush. Tennessee's outstanding pass rush was limited somewhat today. They picked up just a couple of the sacks. K.J. Jackson finishes 15 of 27 for 155 yards and one touchdown. Cam Settles led the ground game 50 yards on 8 carries. Sutton Smith, 40 yards on 11 carries. But the Tennessee ground game was the difference. 138 yards for Bishop, and again, most of those coming in the fourth quarter. Tennessee finishes with 167 yards on the ground. McIntyre, 18 of 29 for 247 yards, one touchdown, and the two interceptions. He picks up the win in his first career start. It's Tennessee 24 and Arkansas 17, the final score in the tightest game of the season so far. And more on the Sonic Postgame Show in a moment. First this from Tyson Foods.
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0: 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Also, Quincy picked up one of the turnovers, the only fumble by Tennessee, and he ran it back 58 yards before running out of gas. Unfortunately, the Razorbacks could not convert that into points. Max Gilbert missed a field goal right after that. The Razorback defense did play well today. Might have been a little bit gassed in the fourth quarter. That fourth quarter, remember, Tennessee in the ballgame finishes with 414 total yards. In the fourth quarter today, they had 191 of those yards and 14 of their 24 points. Tennessee 24, Arkansas 17, the final score, and more on the Sonic postgame show right after this from Community America Credit Union.
1: We'll be back with more of the Sonic postgame show. 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
0: 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And now time to talk with head coach Ryan Silverfield. 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
14: Well, Coach, heck of an effort today. Just talk, if you would, about the ball game.
15: Yeah, listen, ultimately, we fell short. It was a lack of finishing where we needed to, right? I thought the defense obviously did some really nice things, but we need to limit the explosives and we need to stop the run. We weren't able to. And then offensively, I think it comes down to, I think we're 2-for-11 on third down conversions and the inability to continue to keep drives alive. And ultimately, when you play the 15th ranked team in the country, you got to play a lot cleaner ball, and we got continue to get stuff done on at a higher level on special teams.
14: Third quarter was awfully good. I mean, you

0: added to the run, ran the ball. Talk, if you would, about what happened in that period.
1: Yeah, you know, at halftime, I told the guys, I said, have extreme confidence we can come out and do what we need to do. And I thought the guys correct. They came out and they kept swinging, and obviously the defense played really well. And then offensively, able to line down and just okay, hey, we were able to get some movement in the run game, and be effective there. Clearly, obviously, they continue to load the box and try to commit to stopping the run. And, yeah, that's where our struggles came late in the game.
0: On the other side of the ball, you know, there was some pressure at times on the quarterback. They did run the ball well some late. But just your thoughts overall on the effort the defense gave today.
1: I think the effort by everybody out there was outstanding. But, yeah, the defense obviously flew around. Yeah, the explosives ultimately what killed you. You know, when you come out there and you're getting stops, and then get ripped for an explosive run. You know, you pin them back and have the opportunity to flip the field and give up the explosive run. But the defense flew around. Obviously, anytime you have the chance to get three takeaways, offensively, you got to go out there and execute and find ways.
0: That five down lineman front seemed to, you know, Tennessee's so physical. It seemed like that helped you some today.
1: Yeah, we had to get into a different type of front. Obviously, when they came out in 12 personnel, we saw, you know, the effectiveness they had running the football versus Auburn. And we said, okay, maybe we can get in this front and give us a chance. And it was pretty effective for the most part, but it's got to continue to show up, and we got to be able to stop it when we need to.
0: It seemed like your kids played with a lot more confidence today, even right to the end where the defense was trying to get the ball back. It just seemed it was different in the way they carried themselves.
1: Well, we talked all week. I think, you know, the guys continue to show up. I get on the outside. That's hard for people to hear, but they're working really hard. They care so much. They're putting everything they have into this thing, and ultimately, you know, it's showing. Right, the effort is there. The execution, when it matters, is not, and we've got to find ways to improve it.
0: All right. Coach, thank you very much.
1: Thank you.
0: Brian Silverfield joining us from the locker room, and you know, you hear right there the frustration, and we were talking about this during the game, and Geno and Quinn know this better than anybody. Sometimes the games that you had a chance to win are the ones that hurt more than the ones where you lose by 40 points. But there's also the flip side, that they were close, and I know you don't get points for close, but they're getting better, and we'll hope that somewhere down the line that elusive win comes our way.
2: It did seem like this team believed after that interception by Shelton Lewis in the fourth quarter that they were going to make the play. You could tell their attitude. It just, the play didn't happen.
0: Well, yeah. I mean, you could, when you force three turnovers, you feel like you're going to have a chance to do it again. And obviously, it didn't happen in the end, and Tennessee was able to run out the clock.
2: We'll have more on the Sonic Postgame Show right after this from your local Ford dealer.
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1: 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Rick, we're craving the postgame stats as well. He's got them for us right here in the booth.
3: Well, it's the best Arkansas has done in a game against a Power 4 opponent this year, and the Razorbacks, for the first time since last year against Mississippi State, led in the fourth quarter of a game against a Power 4 opponent, but it wasn't good enough. The Razorbacks had 99 yards at halftime. They had 4 yards rushing at halftime. They rushed for 129 yards in the second half and made 189 yards total in the second half. Ran the ball much better than we've seen them run a ball all year. Settles was the leading rusher, 8 carries, 50 yards. He averaged 6.3 per carry. Smith, 11 carries for 40 yards, 3.6 per carry. Hawkins had an end around for 22 yards, so that's his average. Russell carried 4 times and averaged 4.5 and had a 29-yard run called back. And that was a big, big play in the ball game when that holding call took place, and then the Razorbacks ended up having to punt the ball. K.J. Jackson goes 15 out of 27. That's 155 yards. He did throw a touchdown pass. And the leading receiver was Marshall, as usual, 7 catches for 56 yards. Harrison made 1 for 29. Brown 1 for 21. Lockwood 2 for 25. Tennessee ends up in the game with 414 yards. And, you know, there again, in the second half, Arkansas did a fairly good job against them. Some of those yards, the last 3 plays, they took snaps behind the line of scrimmage, so that cost them about 13 or 14 yards, but nonetheless, 414 yards. They won a game without rushing for 200 yards. We talked about Geno put that as one of his keys to the game, is hold them to less than 200. They did. They rushed for 167, but 59 on one play. That play where they had first down at their own 6-yard line, that was a huge play for Tennessee. Tennessee ends up passing for 247, more than we expected. 18 out of 29 for McIntyre, a touchdown, but he also threw 2 picks, and the Razorbacks couldn't take advantage of the second one when they got the ball at their own 42 with the game tied. Bishop was their leading receiver, or excuse me, their leading rusher, 19 carries, 138 yards. So that looks like pretty good. That's a 7.3-yard average, but 59 were on one carry. Arkansas, for the most part, did a pretty good job against him. Morris carried 8 times for 33 yards. For Tennessee, their leading receiver was Staley, 7 for 53 yards. But Brame had 3 catches for 87, including that big 68-yarder that was a big play on Tennessee's drive. Well, here's the statistic, and Coach Silverfield mentioned it in his postgame, 2 for 12 in third downs, 2 for 12. And they weren't all third and eights and nines.
1: Yes, but they averaging a gain about 4.9 yards in first down.
3: Yeah. Arkansas was much better on first down, but 2 out of 12 on third downs. On the other hand, they did a pretty good job against Tennessee. Tennessee was 4 out of 13 on third downs. 20 first downs for Tennessee, 15 for Arkansas. Time of possession, Arkansas had the ball for 32 minutes and 4 seconds. Tennessee 27-56. And the statistic that usually tells you who wins the turnovers, Arkansas won the turnover battle 3-1. But lost the football game.
1: Tennessee also had the more explosive plays, especially in the fourth quarter. 68-yard pass from McIntyre to Brame, 33-yard pass McIntyre to Matthews, and the big 59-yard run by Bishop from the shadows of their own end zone that got them across the 50. Mm.